0: let's wrestle with the facts, but I need ultimately some analysis. And Dr. West brings all three of those things, so I listen to him every Monday and Thursday for that. But many of us wait with bated breath to see what his walk-on song is going to be, and today it's Cheek to Cheek by the great Sarah Vaughan. You met Sarah Vaughan, did you not?
1: Oh, shoot. I used to go to Sarah Vaughan's performances, and I would be at each performance. She performed twice a day. I was there twice. I'd go in the green room. She was a chain smoker, so I always had my lighter ready for her. I said, I know you shouldn't be smoking, but if you are, I'm going to help you out. But I want you to know that you represent the highest level of artistic excellence, not just coming out of Black America, not just coming out of America, but of the modern world. And she had this beautiful smile, brother. Lord, have mercy.
0: That's a great story. Dr. West lighting cigarettes for Sarah Vaughan. I was in conversation with somebody the other day, and I was talking about some of the artists who I never met and never had a chance to interview, and some of the great regrets. Now, it is true that by the time my career started, some of these artists were obviously deceased. It's also true by the time my career started, you know, I wasn't big enough early on to book people like Sarah Vaughan. I feel very fortunate, obviously, that that my catalog is full of all kinds of greats who I have had a chance to interview, have had a chance to know, and many I've become friends with, obviously. But Sarah Vaughan, man, was a person I would have loved to have met, would have loved to have interviewed, never had a chance to even see her performing live. So there are so many experiences that Doc had that I did not have. She would have
1: loved you, and you would have loved her. She was down to earth, so she had a genius, but it was connected to a geniality and a generosity, which is very, most geniuses are very arrogant. She was the opposite, my brother.
0: Yeah. I remember thinking, I was just thinking about the conversation I had with Larry King one day, the late, great Larry King, speaking of somebody who interviewed everybody. Doc's got me thinking about stories now. So Larry King and I were having dinner one night. got into this conversation about the guest that Larry, you know, wish he'd had that he never got, which is pretty much nobody. He talked to everybody. I told Larry, the only person you didn't interview was Jesus, but you talked to everybody else. He said, but if I did talk to Jesus, Tavis, just like Larry King, I said, what would you ask him? He said, if I interviewed God, actually, if I didn't get a chance to interview God, but if I had, I'd ask him, did you have a son? He said, that's my question. Did you have a son? Ooh. Larry said, that'd be my question for God. I said, wow, Larry. And so we were talking about guests that we, you know, had wanted and didn't get, et cetera. And so he was bragging. He said, who'd you want to talk to that you never got? And I said, Nelson Mandela. My career just didn't overlap with an opportunity to interview Nelson Mandela. I would have loved. I met Nelson Mandela a couple of times, but never had a chance to interview Nelson Mandela.
1: Never had a chance.
0: Yeah, so I would have loved if he'd been. Of course, Dr. West gave the Mandela lecture in South Africa with Mandela sitting on the front row. There's a Mandela lecture series in South Africa every year, still going on. And Dr. West was the featured lecturer there many years ago. So here Dr. West is lecturing with Nelson Mandela sitting on the front row as Doc is lecturing about his grand legacy. That was a moment for Dr. West, to be sure.
1: Oh, but
0: I never heard of you, man. I'm sorry.
1: Larry King, brother.
0: Say it again.
1: I would have told Larry King, I had a talk with Jesus last night. I had a talk with Jesus last night.
0: Oh! So,
1: I might not have had an interview on television, but I had a talk. And it was sweet, too. It was very sweet.
0: I did not see that coming, but I love it. We used to sing a song in my church. Now let us have a little talk with Jesus. Tell him all about our troubles. He'll hear our plaintiff's cry. He'll answer by and by. I love that track, man. But I was saying, finish my story right quick. I was saying to Larry, I would have loved to talk to Nelson Mandela. It never happened. I said, Larry, who did you want that you never got? So he done rubbed Larry. He rubbed Nelson Mandela all in my face. I interviewed him, Tavis, 10 times.
1: Oh,
0: he's rubbing Mandela in my face. I said, he said, who did you want? I asked Larry, who did you want that you didn't get? He said, Fidel Castro. I said, I interviewed him in Cuba. And so I got him back with my Fidel Castro answer. But it was a great story that night hanging out with Larry King. Dr. West, let's move now. Some issues. I love all this other stuff. I want to cover two things with you before I let you go here. I was talking to our guest in the first hour and mentioned I want to get your take on this while you were on today. The way this primary season is shaping up, and I don't want you to color this too much for you, but there are progressive candidates that are winning in surprise races around the country. We saw that happen again this week. You and I have talked in the past about DSA candidates. Dr. West was one of the founders of DSA, as you know. We've talked about that. But Tell me about the way you see this primary season shaping up and what it says, not just for what might happen in November, but more broadly. I want to look down the road now. We're still a couple of years away, but people are already lining up to run for president. We see the way people are starting to engage already. Rahm Emanuel, Kamala Harris, Gavin Newsom, Ossoff. There are others who are Pritzker, you know, Andy Beshear in Kentucky. We see the list starting to develop. What does this present moment, the way these primaries are shaping up, suggest to you about the kind of persons in 2028 who ought to stay home, don't even waste your time filing papers? And what does it say about the kind of candidate that people are going to be looking for when we get to that moment?
1: You know, brother, my dear brother Glenn Ford used to say, I had great love for him from Black Agenda Report. Oh, yeah. So much of American politics is like professional wrestling, because there's a sense in which the politicians are really epiphenomenal and superstructural. It makes a difference whether certain kind of politician is in office, but at the deepest level, the permanent government in America are the oligarchs and the plutocrats. It's Wall Street, it's Silicon Valley, it's big money, it's big tech, and it's big military. And both parties are thoroughly beholden to that permanent government. That's what Du Bois meant when he said the Democratic Party and Republican Party are the same bird with different wings. Mm. But they headed in the same corporate direction. Neither party say a mumbling word about mass incarceration. Neither party say a mumbling word about serious poverty that's taking place, not just in the Black community, but across the board. Neither party can say a word critical of genocide. They're both pro-genocidal parties. Mm. So in that, when you have such a corrupt system, I'm not saying that Democrats are exactly the same as Republicans. No, not at all. But I am saying, in terms of most fundamental problems and catastrophes facing the country right now, neither party is equipped, neither party is adequate, and neither party is willing to hit them head on, because they're in the back pockets of the permanent government, who are the oligarchs and plutocrats. And so when it comes to Black people, where we are the not just the scapegoats of a corrupt system, but we are the afterthought of a corrupt system. That's why almost 30% of our precious children can live in poverty, and neither party hardly says a mumbling word. So you got to have truth tellers. You have to have those who are willing to bear witness, but recognizing that we're up against a tremendous Goliath-like situation in terms of the massive corruption of the system itself.
0: Mm. I was in conversation the other day with a major Democratic politician. They've been around for a while, a lot of power in Washington. I won't call the name because that's not really the point. But we were having a face-to-face conversation the other day, and this person said to me, long-standing Democratic leader, in Washington, very powerful, said to me in a face-to-face conversation earlier this week, I was having with them outside of this studio. They said to me, Tavis, I have decided and I now declare that I will never vote for another white male to be president of the United States. She said, I'm beyond that. We've moved past that. I can't vote for another white male to be president. And the conversation got really interesting then, because I was saying to this person that the prevailing wisdom inside the Democratic establishment is that post Donald Trump, to win back the White House, you're going to need a white male, and not just a white male, but a white Christian male. That's the frame that people are inside of, operating inside the Democratic Party establishment, the DNC. They're going to need a Christian white male who they think can play to a broader base of American voter to win back the White House in 2028. That now is not the time for Kamala to be trying to come back. They even believe that Buttigieg, as bright as he is, you know, his being gay is going to be an issue. And now is not the time to roll the dice on that. You need a Christian white male if you want to win the White House back in 2028. That's the prevailing wisdom, I think, inside the Democratic Party. So this person is saying, I ain't voting for another white male. I'm like, okay, that's interesting. So the conversation went where it went. The point I'm raising for you is that we live in the most multicultural, multiracial, multiethnic America ever. And because of the mess that we find ourselves in, there are folk who believe that the only person that can save us in this moment is a Christian white male. And to that, Cornel West says what?
1: Well, for me, I'm not really just in the race or gender. I'm in the people who have integrity, honesty, decency, high character, and courage, and willing to tell it. But we have to be very honest, though, that as we mentioned on Monday, though, brother, that in a moment in which people of color, be they immigrants, be they black folks in the hood, are cast as scapegoats with all the vicious attacks. I'm thinking of old brother Jason. We can talk about brother Jason maybe next week there at Cambridge University. Oh, yeah. I'm praying for his family, the vicious attacks on the brother, no matter who he is. It's just been so ugly. Mm-hmm. When you have that vicious legacy of white supremacy operating, we do have to acknowledge the ways in which the country is locked into a checkmate. Because if the only persons you can choose are persons that come from such a narrow pool, and it's hard to find persons of high character and integrity and vision in that narrow pool of white brothers who themselves have been through a selection process, so they've accommodated themselves to the corrupt system, it means that we're going to come up with some creative ways of self-organizing and self-help that will sustain us during this unbelievable moment of overwhelming ruins of the American empire.
0: Yeah. It's a dark moment, and we have been experiencing, as Dr. West would say, the night side of America for some time now. And I don't know that the person necessarily has to be a Christian white male to rescue us at this moment, but that's the thinking inside the party. And so whoever casts their lot to try to be the next president of these United States, they're going to be wrestling with that, have to contend with that frame. We'll leave it there for now. And yes, we will talk about Brother Jason when you're on next week, Lord willing. I have not had a chance to delve into that with you. So we'll do that next week, because that story deserves to be unearthed and addressed even beyond his tragic passing. So we'll talk about that when Dr. West joins us on Monday, Lord willing. For now, Dr. West, love you, man. Thanks for your insights, and happy anniversary to you and Anahita.
1: Well, thank you, and I salute Brother Mark Elliott Thomas and Avis, too. Absolutely.
0: Yeah, they just,
1: love you, brother.
0: They just did 47 years. I'm mad at them. More Tabitha Smiley when we come forward.
2: Who's sitting across from Tabitha this week? Leaders, legends, game changers. The people shaping the country and the culture. They come to Tabitha Smiley because this is where the real conversations happen. No spin, no fluff, just straight talk and straight answers. Tabitha Smiley, because the Kingian question, where do we go from here, starts right here.
0: This is Tabitha Smiley. 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
1: Amazon is considering bringing a data center to near Cincinnati. Amazon officials are in talks with the city of Trenton to buy 600 acres of land to build a hyperscale data center in Butler County. Some residents in Trenton have tried to shut down the plan, but their protests have gone nowhere with the Trenton City Council. Students at a Cincinnati area school will soon have a new place to play. A ribbon-cutting ceremony will take place tomorrow at Winton Hills Academy to celebrate the opening of a new playground at the school. Construction on the playground started back in July as part of a community makeover. Two of the men arrested after a deadly shooting in Clifton remain behind bars. Matthew Napier and Caden Moore made their first court appearances on Wednesday and had their bonds set. They're accused of gunning down 19-year-old Harry Nelson Tuesday morning and wounding another suspect. A third suspect has also been taken into custody and will be in court later today. The Cincinnati Reds will try to win their unique five-game series against St. Louis when they take on the Cardinals later today. The Reds beat the Cards 5-4 Wednesday night. I'm Heather Pasco on 1230 The Buzz.
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16: Glad to have you with us in this second hour of our program. Always delighted to have Dr. West, Cornel West, join us at the top of the second hour every Monday and Thursday. And now we push to the bottom of this hour. I am pleased to welcome to this program Jacob Grumbach, Associate Professor at the Goldman School of Public Policy, University of California, Berkeley, UC Berkeley, to talk about This new data would suggest that those corporations who did not abandon their commitment to DEI suffered no financial penalties. The narrative was that if you go woke, you're going to go broke. That was the mantra from the Trump administration. Go woke, go broke. And everybody started abandoning their commitment to this corrective program called DEI. A long list of companies that turned a blind eye to DEI. There are others who maintain their commitment. I'm thinking of Costco. I'm thinking of Delta Airlines, even Apple. A number of companies that did not abandon DEI. Now there's new data about what happened to those companies that stood firm, that were steadfast in not abandoning, again, this program. Jacob Grumbach, good to have you on. How are you today, sir?
0: Thanks so much for having me on. Doing well.
16: It's my pleasure. All right, let me give you the microphone. Tell me about the data set, and I'll get in where I fit in.
0: Absolutely. No, the intro you just did was exactly on point. So the study that I and a co-author, Hannah Foles, engaged in was in early 2025, the Trump administration issued multiple executive orders that were anti-DEI, saying, you know, sort of cancel DEI in the federal government was the first step. No forms of DEI in any hiring or any agencies within the government. Mm-hmm. And then they additionally took the step to say, Department

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1: As a political scientist, as well as a political economist, and I would say my big takeaway is that, you know, what happens during a moment of authoritarian consolidation in societies? So we saw Hungary, you know, Viktor Orban ran that country for well over a decade and really pressured organizations in Hungarian society, like universities, corporations, labor unions, religious organizations, pressured them to go along with the administration and to not do opposition. And we've seen the same in 2025 and 2026 with this administration here, is the pressure against civil society organizations saying essentially, hey, nice company you got there. You know, it would be a shame if something were to happen to it if you opposed our regime. But what this data and analysis really shows is that at least for large corporations in the U.S. that we know, you know, in a capitalist society are incredibly powerful, they actually have the leeway and they have the ability to stand firm against the administration if they want and not suffer big consequences.
2: I've made this point before, but not to you, Jacob Grumbach. Let me try it with you. We now live, as you well know, in the most multicultural, multiracial, multi-ethnic America ever. We are pushing toward that day on the calendar, hurtling inexorably toward that day when this country, for the first time ever, will be a majority-minority country. So that if you are a product producer, I don't care what the product is, if you are a product producer, at some point in the not-too-distant future, the overwhelming audience by size that you will be catering to or trying to sell your product to are people of color, because that's where the country is headed. I think about that oftentimes in the context of this conversation about these companies that on a whim abandon their commitment to DE&I. These same companies have to sell their products, their wares in the future to an audience, to consumers of color. And I'm not naive. I understand many of them, you know, were fearful and had trepidation about the way that Trump was going to put up on them. But beyond Donald Trump, this is the core audience that you're going to have to sell your product to into the future. And if you if you're that skittish about programs that are aimed at that particular community, I'm not so sure you're going to make it into the future, if that makes any sense to you at all, Jacob.
1: That's right. So one of these mechanisms we were really thinking that could go either way is, what are consumers going to do when some companies drop DEI and some maintain DEI? And what we see is that certainly consumers did not punish those companies that kept DEI. They may have even rewarded them. And as you said, the country is racially and ethnically diverse. It's diverse on other dimensions like national origin and religion. And now I'm sure, you know, we all know too that, you know, American liberals, sort of the normie liberals we sometimes talk about, tend to have a lot of money in these sort of, you know, metro high growth areas like the Bay Area, LA, New York, the Boston area. They have a lot of purchasing power and they're kind of liberal. And importantly, when we think back to all these sort of go woke, go broke stories over the years, the only real successful sort of far right boycott, a go woke, go broke story, was the Bud Light boycott a few years ago, if you remember, when they had a transgender individual in the advertisement and did suffer some loss of sort of market position and revenue. That's the one case. But the far right has tried boycotts over and over, you know, boycotting this, the

0: Odyssey movie because, I don't know, black people appear for a few seconds of the movie, or, you know, we've seen these attempts over and over, and it has really not worked except for that one Bud Light case. So we actually, now in retrospect, I think I should have suspected Go Broke was not going to happen in 2025 and 2026.
1: Yep. When we come forward, I want to ask Jacob Grumbach what his read is, given, again, this data set that comes to us courtesy of the work he's doing at Cal Berkeley. What this data set says to him, what he's learned about this intersection, if I can put it this way, this intersection of politics and products, companies selling products, but also obviously aware of the politics. But there is an intersection here of politics and products that we find ourselves in the middle of. And I'm curious as to what he's learned about the way that we have to navigate, the way that companies and consumers have to navigate that particular intersection, if that makes sense to him and to you. We'll do that when we come forward here on Tavis Smiley.
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2: Less monologue, more dialogue. Tavis Smiley continues right now.
1: It does indeed, with Jacob Grumbach, a professor at the Goldman School of Public Policy, University of California, Berkeley, talking about a new data set that finds, that reveals that the companies that did not abandon DEI did just as well as companies who did. So they held their own. Never mind all the talk about, go woke, go broke. didn't quite work out that way, didn't quite measure up. So I was asking Jake a moment ago about what he learned about how we navigate this intersection into the future of politics and products, if that makes sense, Mr. Grumbach.
0: That's right. So what we have to remember is large companies and small companies for the most part, but all companies in market societies like the United States of America are in pursuit of profit. When they happen to do things that are moral, you know, or ethical, it's not really because they have some good heart. It's because they're pursuing profit. So when they, you know, support some issue of justice, it tends to be because they think that'll be good for the bottom line. And same thing when they do something unethical or sort of, you know, morally outrageous. It's also in pursuit of profit. So what is really interesting here is how companies, you know, companies have always sold products in ways that try to appeal to particular constituencies. That could be, for example, biracial group. We know there's been, you know, consumer product markets for Black consumers, white consumers, Latino consumers, and so forth, by different religious groups, genders. And then we also know that companies sometimes take stands on different issues or sell products that are aligned with different social movements and things like that. So what we have to remember, though, is that profit seeking can go either way, good or bad, when it comes to morality. Markets are not really moral things, right? That's for our own humanity to achieve through politics and through collective action to make the world a better place. It doesn't happen through, you know, seeking profit. Yeah. That's something totally separate. But then when we get to a point where there's sort of authoritarian pressure or a moment of a big social movement, it's up to sometimes consumers to mobilize, to pressure companies to do what they want politically, because major companies in market societies like the U.S. are some of the most powerful groups in society. So the way they go is the way that society goes.
1: Mm-hmm. I know the obvious answer, Jake, to the question I'm about to ask. The obvious answer is we spend our money with them. I get that. But what I'm curious about from your perspective is whether or not there are ways, other ways beyond shopping with them, that we can reward those companies who stood by us. So these companies did not abandon DEI. They did well. But beyond the obvious, are there other ways that we can honor and reward these companies who did the right thing?
0: Yeah. So consumer behavior, as you mentioned, buying products at some place and not boycotting some other place is a powerful mechanism. But we have to think of the rest of our political and human lives. So one of the most powerful things is when workers organize.
1: Yes.
0: Through, for example, labor unions or just as sort of worker groups, and they pressure the companies they work for. So, for example, in the tech industry, there's been pressure from workers to say, we want to cancel contracts with ICE. We don't want our technology products to be used that we're making to be used by ICE to do things we find immoral. You know, workers can organize across the board in this kind of way. And actually, you know, importantly, one of the biggest drivers of, you know, the U.S. finally becoming a democracy, you know, through the Civil Rights Act and Voting Rights Act in the 60s was racially integrated labor unions, especially in the North. Mm-hmm. They were fighting for economic justice and fair wages and health care, for example, in auto work in the North, as well as for racial justice. They said, you know, voting rights for all is a way that, you know, workers across identity groups can, you know, not be divided by the bosses, not use racism as a tool to divide workers and, you know, make off like bandits. So I would say worker organization and just politics, voting, electing politicians that pass public policies that regulate companies in the way you wish. So rather than an anti-DEI executive order through the White House now, their Congress could pass laws that change the way companies pay workers fairly, change how they engage with the environment, for example, and make companies align companies' profit motives with what we as the American public want them to do morally. That's the promise of politics.
1: Yep. Since I'm talking to an economist, I'm going to close this conversation when we come forward by asking him a straight economic question. And if you have a smart device, which means I'm sure every one of you listening to me right now all across the country, if you have a smart device, I am sure at some point in the last few days, your phone pinged with this headline: U.S. debt hits $40 trillion as borrowing binge continues. Every one of you, whether you paid attention to it or not, you got a ping on your phone. If you get any news alerts, you got a news alert in the last 48 hours or so that told you that the U.S. debt has now hit $40 trillion. A lot of that's because of the war in Iran that Donald Trump is wasting our money on. There are other things that contribute to that, but you don't talk to an economist on a week like this where that kind of historic news hits your phones and not ask him what he thinks about that, what it really means that the U.S. debt has now hit $40 trillion. 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
1: Tavis Smiley and Professor Jacob Grumbach at UC Berkeley. So I got 3 minutes left. I'll give it to you, Professor. We all saw the news this week, even if we aren't economists. The number was arresting that the U.S. debt has reached $40 trillion. What, sir, does that mean?
0: So first, what that means is that global bond markets, which determine how costly it is for the U.S. to borrow money and spend money, are punishing the U.S. So that means they're skeptical that the U.S. is going to be able to pay its bills, and that makes it more costly for all of us. And it means interest rates are likely to stay high, which has been hurting working class people for a minute. So why is the U.S. debt so large right now? Why is it reaching record levels? Tavis, you mentioned the war in Iran and defense spending. That's absolutely a key part of it. But even bigger is the role of high-end tax cuts over the last 25 years. So if you can remember, think back to the Bush administration, the record-setting high-end Bush tax cuts that disproportionately helped the super wealthy avoid taxation, that has ballooned the debt hugely, even as they've been attempting to cut public spending and social services that actually help ordinary Americans over this time period. Those tax cuts are so costly. And when you get up to the highest earning Americans, the individuals who now in this level of concentrated wealth really have mega billions, they are taxed essentially nothing. They are taxed at much lower rates than ordinary American workers are because they can have personal holding companies and other ways of sort of leveraging their sort of ownership of corporate equity to avoid taxation. And really this inability to tax the super wealthy in the U.S. and continued tax cuts is why we're experiencing this record debt that ends up harming sort of all Americans.
1: I got a quick 30 seconds here, but you've pointed out an irony for me that I hadn't thought about in this particular way. The very people who complain all the time, the politicians on the right who complain all the time about the growing national debt, are the same ones giving the tax cuts to their friends, which causes the national debt to go up.
0: That's exactly right. They, for whatever reason, do not find it okay to spend on Medicaid and Medicare and Social Security and food stamps and SNAP and programs that ordinary Americans count on, despite those being sort of force multipliers. Food stamps for children actually pays for itself because the kids become more productive, educated workers in the American workforce, whereas high-end tax cuts do not pay for themselves. Despite that, they go for the high-end tax cuts and still want to cut these social services.
1: The epitome of hypocrisy, but I'll leave it there. Jacob Grumbach, a professor at the Goldman School of Public Policy, University of California, Berkeley. Thanks for the data set. Thanks for the research. And thanks for this conversation. Deeply appreciate you, sir. Enjoy the rest of your day.
0: Thanks so much for having me.
1: Good to have you on. When we come forward in our final hour, she is the NEA 2026 Jazz Master with a new album out just in time for that honor. It's called Notes from the Wine Cellar. Carmen Lundy is in the building, and I'm going to bring in studio here in a few minutes. 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
18: The family of a 14-year-old boy shot in the face in Cincinnati says he is recovering in the hospital. 14-year-old Rakeem Blair Jr. remains at Cincinnati Children's Hospital 2 days after the incident. Family members say Rakeem and other children were throwing rocks outside of a vacant building on Warsaw Avenue Tuesday night when someone inside the building pulled a gun and came out to confront the teens. An argument escalated and Rakeem was shot. Police have yet to identify the suspects in the case. Two of the men arrested for a deadly shooting in Clifton remain behind bars. Matthew Napier and Caden Moore made their first court appearances Wednesday and had their bonds set at $2 million and $1.5 million, respectively. They're accused of gunning down 19-year-old Harry Nelson Tuesday morning and wounding a second suspect. A third suspect has also been taken into custody and is expected to be in court today. Amazon is considering bringing a data center to near Cincinnati. Amazon officials are in talks with the city of Trenton to buy 600 acres of land to build the hyperscale data center in Butler County. I'm Heather Pascoe on 1230 The Buzz.

0: I am so excited that Carmen London has walked in this studio. I was just saying to her, we're saying to each other, we've done this a few times over the course of my career, and I considered it one of the signal honors of my career to have had the opportunity on multiple occasions to talk to Carmen London. She's in studio right now. She was named this year as a National Endowment for the Arts Jazz Master. As we say, that's high cotton. That is high cotton. So we're going to celebrate Carmen Lundy in this hour now that she's live in studio and discuss her new project called Notes from the Wine Cellar. Speaking of which, tell me about this track, Carmen Lundy.
1: This is Thinking of You, a tune that was written, believe it or not, this comes out of the wine cellar. This was written back in the late 70s, early 80s. And I could not put these ideas together to form the kind of track that I could commit to. And it's taken me, what, how many years ago was that? Hmm. It's taken me all this time to feel good about it. And I was writing, rewriting. I mean, this thing was on the shelf for too long. So, you know, this whole project has come into fruition, but it took a good 3.5-4 years to put these tracks together.
2: Yeah.
1: And I'm not exaggerating. Some of them were written 6 months before we tracked, and some of them were written years, decades ago. But I'm really, really feeling great about it.
0: Yeah, turn it up, Miles. Turn this up.

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I'm gonna let it ride. When we come forward, I'll start my questions. And I got questions. She's got answers. It's gonna be a great conversation. But let this ride, Miles. You're listening to Carmen Lundy, 26 NEA Jazz Master on Tavis Smiley.

0: 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Shout out to A1 checking in. 1230, The Buzz.
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0: get to the church on time. It's Carmen Lindy. She is the 2026 National Endowment for the Arts Jazz Master, an iconic honor for an iconic career. I am honored to have Carmen Lindy join us live in studio. The new project is called Notes from the Wine Cellar. You always get me when I hear a Hammond B3. I grew up in a Pentecostal Apostolic Church. We're going to talk about that and your mama. We're going to talk about that in a second.
1: And my daddy.
0: Yeah, your daddy. We're going to go there. You know I know that backstory, right? We're going to talk about that. But let it ride, Miles. When I hear B3, you pull me in anyway. And I love the way this guy's playing it. But tell me about this track.
1: This track was probably the last track to find its way onto this project. And, you know, my dad lived to be 94 years old.
0: That's a blessing.
1: 94.
0: That's a blessing.
1: And while my mother made sure I got those piano lessons we were talking about, right, made sure that you know, she made the clothes I sang in when I started my career when I was all of 16 years old. My father was like, oh, no. Oh, no, no, no, no, and no. And it ain't happening with me. So my father never jumped on board. He just never. It was the devil's music. I was like, Dad, the devil doesn't have music. Don't you know that? And it's like, it was my entire career. And I wanted my father's approval to let me know that he was proud of his young little girl, baby girl, you know. Didn't happen. So here I am, very close to getting this record into the studio finally. And I had to say goodbye to him one last time. Mm-hmm. And I was sitting there going, well, they've kind of named me a jazz master, Dad. How does that feel?
0: Mm-hmm.
1: Nothing. Mm. So I needed to release. I needed to release that sadness, I don't know if it was disapproval. I don't know what to call that sort of absolute sense of a need that's not fulfilled by the one person who's responsible, the two people, the dad, responsible for my getting me here, really.
0: Yeah.
1: So it's interesting, conversely, it could be that the fact that he never came on board is the reason why I stuck with it.
0: Mm-hmm.
1: I'll never know.
0: Mm-hmm.
1: You see what I mean? You can just say, oh, what the heck, but then later for you and just, you know, just kind of drop out.
0: Yeah.
1: But it worked in the reverse for me. It just made me want to, just kind of gave me that other part of the motivation that you really don't invite. But it really did make a difference, ultimately, that I hung in there despite that.
0: I didn't know we were going to go here, but since we're here, we're going to stay here for a second. As we said in the Pentecostal church, we're going to tarry here for a little bit. Let's just tarry here for a bit. I wanted to ask you, and I'll get to your father in a second. I wanted to ask you about your mother anyway, because your mother sang with the Apostolic Singers.
1: My mother was a lead singer in the Apostolic Singers, of Perrine, Florida. I'm originally from Miami, Florida.
0: Mm-hmm.
1: And as a little girl, they would rehearse in the living room of my home for the best choir in the church. Always opened up. I think it was First Sundays. I think it was First Sundays. Yeah, that Apostolic, and we would just wear it out. Okay, we'd be in church 3 hours behind those tunes, right? But that group was modeled after the Caravans.
0: Oh yeah,
1: and the Albertina Walkers. That's and the Shirley Caesars, right? So my mother was that. So as a child, I got to watch them rehearse if I behaved myself. And her younger sister was the pianist accompaniment for that, and she was up in church somewhere in Lakeland, Florida, or Orlando last weekend, my aunt tells me. She's still killing it. And she was the B3. Okay, how many people, we're still in this church thing. How many people have you watched souls saved behind this B3 thing, right? So
0: more than I can count. Yeah.
1: So I'm really proud of that. Those are my earliest beginnings. Those are my earliest memories.
0: Yeah.
1: Okay, the whole thing of music lessons and studying and, you know, going into formal education. I had that as my foundation.
0: Yeah.
1: Okay, so my mother, there's a film called Nothing But the Blood that I released, and it won the best documentary, music documentary for the L.A. Jazz Film Festival, downtown L.A. Film Festival, 3 years ago.
0: I gotta find this.
1: Yes,
0: The documentary, Nothing But the Blood, is about specifically. What's it about?
1: It's about the history of the Apostolic Singers.
0: Oh,
1: because I looked up, and I'm now maybe my second decade into my career, And I started asking questions. Do you have film about, does anybody have a cassette of when you guys are ripping it?
0: Is any of their music online?
1: No, that's what I'm trying to tell you.
0: I'm about to tell Miles to go find it right quick. I wanted to hear it.
1: But I kept the film. The film is done, but I have not uploaded it. It's just a private link to my family on YouTube.
0: Sure.
1: Okay, so it's not for the public's consumption
0: at this point. Yeah,
1: but I can share that with you, Tavis. Yeah. We're live.
0: Yeah, yeah.
1: And at some point, if we get the right distribution and the right interest, everybody will know this story.
0: Yeah, yeah.
1: But it's just a story about the bond between all these mothers of 7, 10, 9 children, how their story about how they got along in this racist American society as black women in the church, up in the church. Yeah. And it's a beautiful story, and they tell their own stories. It's a beautiful story.
0: Now I'm curious. This is getting good, and we only 20 minutes in. I'm glad you're here for the whole hour. I am curious, being a Pentecostal apostolic church member myself, why title it Nothing But the Blood?
1: That was one of the songs
0: I figured they were
1: recording, but then it had all these other connotations, the family.
0: Yeah.
1: And my grandparents owned the family market in this Perrine, Florida, Matthew's Groceries.
0: Yeah.
1: So I come from that family that was revered, prominent.
0: Yeah.
1: We fed the neighborhood.
0: Yeah.
1: My grandfather and his brother built all the homes and all the businesses, and all of the siblings lived next door to each other and around the corner. And they built the church 3 blocks down at the end, Refuge Church.
0: Yeah.
1: 3 blocks at the end of the same block that that's it.
0: Yeah.
1: So all of that is in this little movie. And it's a story about the resilience, really, of the black community.
0: Yeah.
1: And how we can start with a seed and just grow into making a huge impact on our communities and on society.
0: Yeah.
1: NEA Jazzmaster.
0: That's it.
1: Okay, but that starts from a little tiny place somewhere in the deepest part of the American South, which is Miami.
0: Yeah.
1: Yeah.
0: Miles, there's a Fred Hammond has a blood song medley that starts with I Know It Was the Blood. Find that medley for me. Me and Carmen and I are having this conversation about the apostolic Pentecostal tradition. Now I want to hear some.
1: Ooh.
0: Tell me when you got it, Miles. I want to just tap. You got it? Give me some of it. Give it to me.

0: That's enough of that. That's Fred's version of it. Everybody does it their own way. But you got me thinking about the blood, Carmen. Nothing but the blood. That's not how we sang it in our old school church. But I just want to hear a little bit of that.
1: Thank you.
0: So your father, and I was struck by your story about your father. Let me tell you why. Because I know something of your story. I resemble your story when it comes to being gifted in a particular way and the apostolic Pentecostal tradition telling you that what you are gifted at is not what you ought to be doing.
1: Yes.
0: I was discouraged from going to Harvard Law School because I was told you can't be a lawyer and go to heaven.
1: Wow.
0: And I said, why not? He said, because lawyers lie all the time. And if you lie, you can't go to heaven. That was beat into me that I could not be a lawyer.
1: Wow. I'm sorry.
0: My career's worked out okay. Don't get me wrong. And I employ lawyers, a whole bunch of them, too many of them in my pocket every day. But the point is, and I know others who have these same stories of the ways in which that apostolic Pentecostal tradition shut them down from getting on certain on-ramps to their life, to their future, to their career. But your story hit me because it's your daddy.
1: Mm-hmm.
0: It's your father telling you that you should not pursue this. And I heard the pain in your voice that your whole life you've been processing this.
1: Mm-hmm.
0: Just tell me a bit more about that journey of now being a jazz master, but your daddy haven't told you decades ago this ain't the right thing.
1: I want to say that I have a memory of, I'm the oldest of seven kids, so you're kind of stuck with watching the kids too.
0: Oh yeah.
1: But there was a piano in my home, and everybody in my family had a piano in the house.
0: Mm-hmm.
1: So what I would do is kind of hang and just be with the music, you know, and the turntable and plucking out these songs and teaching myself all the songs of the day, everything from Motown to Donny Hathaway.
0: Mm-hmm.
1: So at some point there was this tune that was really popular by the Young Holt Unlimited, and I plucked that melody out. So my father came in from work one day and heard me doing this, and he was really impressed with that. So, and from that point on, he would bring his pals over and say, check it, you know, sit down and play that song. Show them what you're doing. Mm-hmm. You know, so I kind of loved it that he was encouraging me to kind of show off my little talent, right? But I think what happened was that was all really okay. It was just that when I decided to pursue this and to really make this to make money, to like do this for, you know, my living.
0: Mm-hmm.
1: That's when things got a little squirrely.
0: Yeah, yeah.
1: So this is not the kind of thing that let me just say this. I was already sure that this is what I was going to do with my life, okay? So it just became something that I really would have loved to have that reinforcement, but I have a mother who compensated for that in ways that
0: she leaned in.
1: Oh my gosh.
0: Yeah, yeah, yeah, yeah.
1: So it just turns out that I had the right combination of ingredients. I had great teachers. And the opportunities presented themselves. And I was in love with the music by then. There was nothing that was going to take me away from that.
0: But everybody, Carmen, wants to make especially black folk, we want to make our parents proud.
1: Yes, sir.
0: Make our mom and daddy proud.
1: Yes, sir.
0: And to be pursuing something for all those years that
1: maybe he was proud. He just didn't know how to say it.
0: Just didn't know how to say it. Yeah.
1: Because saying it would mean he wouldn't make it to heaven or something. He actually told me that. He actually said he wouldn't go to heaven. Okay, so I know that heaven is a beautiful place, whatever that is. Okay, and some of that just might be somewhere in our space right now. Heaven could be you and I sitting here having this wonderful conversation about
0: it is for me. It is for me.
1: So with all that being said, I want to thank them. I want to thank my parents. I want to thank the black community that nurtured me as a young person. And I want to thank all those teachers. You know, I went to my elementary school was completely black. Okay. I'm just saying that there's a community here too.
0: Yeah. Oh yeah.
1: And my mother was the oldest of 11. Mm. So that quote unquote village or whatever, mm-hmm. there are so many other influences. Sometimes, even though your parents may be not so much of the encouragement that you would like, there are other people and other experiences that offset that, and I'm happy for that too.
0: We were just talking the other day about the fact that we are who we are because somebody loved us. We are who we are because somebody loved us, and that somebody is a large community for many of us, even beyond our parents, or sometimes despite our parents. But we are who we are because somebody loved us, and I hear that loud and clear in the story that you are telling. Hmm. Carmen Lundy is a 2026 National Endowment for the Arts Jazz Master. That's a high, high honor for a career that has been nothing short of amazing. Vocalist, composer, educator, visual artist. I am honored to have her one more game in my presence for an amazing conversation. You just heard the first 30 minutes of it. If you missed any of it, just tuning in, check out the podcast of this conversation when it's posted later tonight. But we got a half hour to go. I got more questions for Carmen Lundy. Gonna play some more music from this new project called Notes from the Wine Cellar. We are blessed to have in studio right now Carmen Lundy on Tavis Smiley.
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2: Tavis Smiley. Smiley continues when we come forward.
0: This is Tavis Smiley. Check out my brother Lincoln Ware coming up tomorrow at 10 a.m., 12:30, The Buzz.
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10: Amazon is considering bringing a data center to near Cincinnati. Amazon officials are in talks with the city of Trenton to buy 600 acres of land to build a hyperscale data center in Butler County. Some residents in Trenton have tried to shut down the plan, but their protests have gone nowhere with the Trenton City Council. Students at a Cincinnati area school will soon have a new place to play. A ribbon-cutting ceremony will take place tomorrow at Winton Hills Academy to celebrate the opening of a new playground at the school. Construction on the playground started back in July as part of a community makeover. Two of the men arrested after a deadly shooting in Clifton remain behind bars. Matthew Napier and Caden Moore made their first court appearances on Wednesday and had their bonds set. They're accused of gunning down 19-year-old Harry Nelson Tuesday morning and wounding another suspect. A third suspect has also been taken into custody and will be in court later today. The Cincinnati Reds will try to win their unique five-game series against St. Louis when they take on the Cardinals later today. The Reds beat the Cards 5-4 Wednesday night. I'm Heather Pasco on 12:30, The Buzz.
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0: I have a friend, Carmen Lundy, who says, people tend to say that I'm black and I'm proud. And he says, I'm black and I can't help it. I'm black and I'm proud. He said, no, I'm black and I can't help it. I thought about that when I heard this track the first time with that lyric. If you were born another color.
1: If you were born another color.
0: Tell me about this track.
2: Would you see me? We're living with
1: born to be blue.
2: We're in this cycle, this revitism. We're in this cycle that is being forced on us now out of everybody knows what I'm talking about. But the answer to this question, if you were born another color, what would it be?
0: Mm.
2: The same. That's my answer.
0: Mm-hmm.
2: I would choose the same.
0: Mm-hmm.
2: I would choose the same.
0: All day long.
2: But that's not what I've heard sometimes. And
0: mm-hmm.
2: and I think it was one of those tunes that I can remember. I was working another song and I got to the end of the track, had the, tape rolling, and it just came out of maybe the frustration of the moment,
0: yeah.
2: Maybe the absolute disbelief
0: mm-hmm.
2: that I could say if you were born another gender,
0: mm-hmm.
2: you could do a lot of things
0: mm-hmm.
2: with that, but I just don't quite want to grasp what this problem is. And I just wish somebody would answer the question, why this particular melanin content
0: mm-hmm.
2: of the, mm-hmm. and I'll, Toni Morrison says, we're the human race.
0: Mm-hmm.
2: We are the human race, and everything mm-hmm. else is a construct. So I'm addressing all of that in this tune.
0: It's not like when God was passing out colors, people were volunteering for black. Nobody raised their hand to volunteer for anything.
2: You know what? Can I say something?
0: But I wouldn't change mine either.
2: I think I would have raised my hand. I want that.
0: There you go.
2: Give me that.
0: There you go. I'm not sure I would have volunteered for it, but I'll tell you this. Since I've been in this skin for all these years, I wouldn't want to be anything else. All the struggles and turmoil that comes along with it, is nothing else I'd rather be than a black man.
2: Well, when you listen to the Notes from the Wine Cellar as a collective project,
0: yeah,
2: it's not...

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1: He's a Haitian brother who is so gifted. Andrew Renfro from the South on guitar. And Terrion Gully from East St. Louis. I mean, this is like four players. And not to exclude this young, she's making a name for herself, Tantiana Tate. That's what you're hearing on trumpet. It's really just the six of us bringing forth this project.
2: Let me just go to this now. We've said it three or four times, but I haven't had a chance to actually lean in to ask you how it felt when you learned that you were being named a 2026 NEA Jazz Master.
1: Wow. In the stream of the timing of it was interesting. I had received the wonderful honor of being the inaugural class of the Jazz Foundation of America Cohorts, right? So this came out of the blue. And then I learned that these are things you don't apply for. It's somebody paying attention. Here's the thing. I felt after all these years and after all these records and after all this touring and seeing the world and upholding the integrity of this great end of the spectrum jazz music, that people were actually listening and they were actually aware of my contribution the whole time. It's an incredible honor. It's an incredible validation for the work.
2: Yeah.
1: For having hung in there, for sticking with it, and for bringing other people along.
2: Yeah.
1: Okay? Because I don't go to the bandstand up there, and I'm not up there by myself. All right?
2: Yeah.
1: There are, when my career began, these veterans, the major, major jazz artists said, come on, they reached out their hand and gave me a chance. So what do I look like not doing that for the generation behind me?
2: Yeah.
1: So part of my journey is inclusive. It's including the players. I might add that I have a brother, great bassist Curtis Lundy, who's 11 months to the day, my junior. And Curtis and I spent a lot of our time in Miami playing with bands and hooking up, you know, bringing new people in. He still does that. We both do that to this day. The Jazz Master, the recognition, it takes place, by the way, September. We're doing a concert here in Los Angeles.
2: I will be there.
1: September 15th. I think it's open to the public. Just get your tickets so you get the better seats. But it's open to the public September 15th, where it's not just me. It's Rhonda Hamilton, Ayrton Morea, Patrice Rushen, myself. There's only four of us, and they choose four every year. But to be part of this is the highest. They say it's the highest honor given by our country. And now I've got to uphold it and live up to it. Is she that?
2: No, you've done that already. That's why you got it. So that the hard part's done. You've done that, which is why you received the Jazz Master honorific in this particular year. When we come forward, Carmen said something a moment ago that I want her to just unpack for me. So here's the question, and she'll address it on the other side. She said that, so we're talking about her contribution, that people were paying attention, and indeed we have been paying attention to the contribution that you have made. But I want to know from you, what do you hope or believe that contribution to be? So think about that for a second. I want to know what she thinks about what she intended, what she's attempted, what she hopes and believes her contribution to all of it. I know what I take away from her great body of work. But what does she think about the contribution? What's she been trying to get us to tap into? That's the question. You're listening to Carmen Lundy, and I'm glad about it, on Tavis Smiley.
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9: Bobby, you're
0: lying
9: papaya.

0: would I offend you, Carmen Lundy? Would I offend you if I say that this album, to my ears, is eclectic?
1: It's very much. Yeah. That's very much what this is.
0: Yeah.
1: Because that's what our experience is.
0: Yeah. Eclectic.
1: Yes, it is.
0: Yeah. I loved listening to it last night. I'm like, man, Carmen's got a little bit of everything on this project. Our guest is Carmen Lundy. 2026 NEA Jazz Master is the highest honor that one can receive as a jazz artist in this country, and she has earned it. And I could not be more thrilled to have her in studio and to know that she is now, she's always been a jazz master to me, but now they've said she's a jazz master. Her new project is called Notes from the Wine Cellar. I've been giving you a taste of this album over the course of this hour. My time is getting tight on me. But let me just tee this up right quick. There's a lot of conversation here in LA where we sit. This program, as you know, is heard all across the country. You've been heard right now in New York and Detroit and Chicago and Atlanta and everywhere. But we're based in LA, and this LA Jazz Festival that was supposed to happen this year, the inaugural LA Jazz Festival, imploded, and everybody is talking about it. The story has legs about why it cratered. The artists have been, hurt that they don't get a chance to perform, et cetera, et cetera, et cetera. My critique of this, and I have a critique, I'm going to get into all the details of it, but my critique when I first saw this is that we are watering down the notion of what jazz is. When I saw the bill for all the folk on this inaugural jazz festival list, I'm like, that ain't jazz, and that ain't jazz, and that ain't jazz, and that ain't jazz, and that sure enough ain't jazz. I think we have gotten into a place now where people want to lean into that word, but we've watered down what we say, what we mean when we use that term. That's my critique. I'm going to shut up. Just say a quick word about that before I get to this question about your contribution. Am I on to something or am I wrong? If I'm wrong, tell me I'm wrong.
1: Well, this music that we've been playing, someone might argue, isn't. But I would say this, that the experience, I said, jazz is church, y'all.
0: I like that. Jazz is church. I like that.
1: And there's that moment of being in the space, but it's more than that. We have evolved of an art form that incorporates so many elements of what's the highest level of music. Is the possibilities are all in this music.
0: Mm-hmm.
1: When we talk about scales, when we talk about chords, when we talk about melody, we talk about rhythm, we talk about lyrics, we put this all together, we talk about life experience, and we talk about this element of that which isn't written down, that which is occurring in the moment, that conversation between the musicians and the audience.
0: Mm-hmm.
1: Okay? So a lot of what occurs, the variety, that's another thing. This experience of knowing what I mean when we talk about jazz, maybe it has to do with the way we're introduced to the music in the first place. Mm-hmm. And right now, I mean, fortunately for you and I, Tavis, we had the option of studying music in school.
0: Mm-hmm.
1: Okay. I don't know if that's still the case anymore.
0: Not so much.
1: Not going to sit here and say what I know. Well, jazz is this. Some people say it's America's classical music. I just want to say that the jazz artists deserve a bit more visibility and recognition for the craft itself.
0: Yeah.
1: We're not in this necessarily for popularity or for the hit record or for the, the million streams. I don't really think that's why we set out to do this.
0: Mm-hmm.
1: It's not for the glamour and the glitz.
0: Yep.
1: There's more to it than that. It's not enough for me to share this with you in this short time that Tavis and I have together. But I will say this. I hope that today in my conversation with you has made you a little more curious about it.
0: Yeah.
1: That you really want to go on your own and start listening. A lot of this music that is jazz has nothing to do with the voice. But I want to thank Louis Armstrong for dropping that paper that day and forgetting the words and starting to scat.
0: There you go. Our remaining moments with Carmen Lundy when we come forward on Tavis Smiley.
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0: I've got 2 minutes left in this conversation. We're going to close it with Carmen Lundy, just as we opened this conversation an hour ago with Carmen Lundy. The new album, once again, is called Notes from the Wine Cellar. The word is eclectic. She agrees with that. She is a 2026 National Endowment for the Arts Jazz Master. What a blessing, what an honor, what a delight, what a treat to have had you in studio. One more again, Carmen Lundy. I've got 2 minutes left. I'll yield it to you. What have you hoped? What have you dreamt? What has been your end and aim for us with regard to
1: that the next gig,
0: the bounty of your career?
1: The next gig, all of LA shows up.
0: Yeah. That's the goal, right?
1: Right, baby. That's it. Everybody.
0: Yeah.
1: That's it. I'm a simple girl. I'm a simple lady.
0: Yeah.
1: And that the world will follow.
0: Yeah.
1: Because, you know, everything has this little nucleus vibe in it. You
0: That's
1: know,
0: it.
1: You can't resist it.
0: That's it.
1: So if you guys come along, then I know everything's good. Check out this band. That was Terrion Gully. Bah! Boop, boop, boop,
0: yeah.
1: Bah! So this tune, if you listen to the rhythm, it's Brazilian,
0: mm-hmm.
1: which is also another component of this beautiful African diaspora.
0: Yeah.
1: Okay, and that's really what my record is.
0: Yeah.
1: It is all the components that make up the African diaspora.
0: So many
1: rhythmic perspective.
0: So many ingredients, and you weave them all together, and you cooking, Carmen. Carmen Lundy is cooking on this new project. Once again,
1: Tavis, thank you.
0: Oh, you know I love you. I love you. It's called Notes from the Wine Cellar from the 2026 NEA. Jazz Master. It's about time. She has earned it. She deserves it. And I'm just thrilled. I love seeing my friends. Somebody said I'm rooting for everybody black. I'm rooting for everybody black. And I love seeing my friends get the respect and the honor they deserve. Carmen Lundy, you deserve it.
1: Thank you.
0: Good to
1: Thank
0: see you.
1: Thank you.
0: Just like that, 3 hours are gone. Tomorrow's Friday, which means that tomorrow is the best of Tavis Smiley on these stations across America. Until tomorrow, thanks for listening to Tavis Smiley. And as always, keep the faith.
10: Look

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1: Ladies and gentlemen.
2: Oh, God.
1: Get you a jack.
2: Oh, God. But Griff's still here. I need him on sound.
1: When you go to Chick-fil-A and they don't have your right order,
2: oh God,
1: that's when you need a J.
2: Yeah, get it right.
1: Number one, you ask for no pickles and they put pickles on it, then J comes in.
2: I ask for pickles.
1: Come on.
2: Come on. Where's my Polynesian sauce?
1: Come on. When you go pick up your kids from school and the principal want to talk to you on the side because your kid is bad, you bring in your jacket.
2: Yeah, what you want to talk about? My child is an angel. Yeah.
0: Get up. And don't miss a minute of Get Up Mornings with Erica Campbell. Get up.
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0: Yes, we did. We love the Get Up Church. Join us tomorrow. Angel Taylor has new music. We'll have her on. And for the fresh word, my husband, Pastor Warren Campbell. And then for the Vintage Vault, Jonathan Greer. So don't miss it. So join us tomorrow. We'll be faith walking,
3: love talking,
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0: 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They love to go to school. Every week, I get a progress report on my kids. I like that all of my kids are being challenged more than they ever were before. 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They never come home and say, I don't want to go to school. They're always eager to go to Regeneration.
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0: All three of my kids attend Regeneration, and they love it. Not only does Regen work for my children, but it also works for me and my work schedule. The staff take their time to really get to know the kids, so I like that. My children are thriving at Regen. They love to go to school. Every week, I get a progress report on my kids. I like that all of my kids are being challenged more than they ever were before. My children feel safe. They never come home and say, I don't want to go to school. They're always eager to go to Regeneration.
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0: 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Not only does Regen work for my children, but it also works for me and my work schedule. 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They love to go to school. Every week, I get a progress report on my kids. 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My children feel safe. They never come home and say, I don't want to go to school. They're always eager to go to Regeneration.
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0: 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Not only does Regen work for my children, but it also works for me and my work schedule. 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My children feel safe. They never come home and say, I don't want to go to school. They're always eager to go to Regeneration.
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13: 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He's been a professor at 2 major universities, been a teacher for over 40 years. One day, he told me that he was having

0: 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They love to go to school. 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
18: 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We are
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7: 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Time to put out this campfire.
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21: 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One day, he told me that he was having problems in his classes. 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

0: 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Not only does Regen work for my children, but it also works for me and my work schedule. 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My children are thriving at Regen. They love to go to school. Every week, I get a progress report on my kids. I like that all of my kids are being challenged more than they ever were before. My children feel safe. They never come home and say, I don't want to go to school. They're always eager to go to Regeneration.
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I feel it.

0: 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They love to go to school. 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
9: The Alzheimer's Association and the Ad Council present the story of Tom and Levi.
10: Tom is the smartest man I know. He's been a professor at two major universities, been a teacher for over 40 years. One day, he told me that he was having problems in his classes. I think one of the students had asked the question and he didn't remember the answer. And I also noticed that he was letting his class out earlier than they were supposed to let out. 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

0: 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They never come home and say, I don't want to go to school. They're always eager to go to Regeneration.
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0: That's your praise break for this week, and I am DJ T-Storm at The Real T-Storm on all socials, especially on that Instagram. My song About That Name featuring my good friend Dominic Hall is available now everywhere. Stream it, dance to it, praise to it, enjoy it, and listen, y'all enjoy the rest of your weekend. I'll see y'all. Peace.
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2: Wow. I'm telling you, I get amazed at these things. I don't have that creativity. You can put those songs together so seamlessly, man. That was a wonderful praise break by DJ T-Storm. Shout out to my boy. And speaking of shout outs, you know what time it is. You know what time it is. It's time for our shout outs. And if you want to leave a shout out to everybody that listens to this show to hear around the world, give us a call at 1-888-420-7710. That's 1-888-420-7710. Remember to give your name, where you're calling from, and who you're giving that wonderful shout out to. Make it passionate. Make it great. Make it sound something like this. Shout that thing out, y'all.
3: My name is Henry Ray Wilson, and I'd like to give a shout out, first and foremost, to God, my Lord and Savior Jesus Christ, and every nurse and doctor and janitor that works in the ICU at the John Cochran Hospital. These people took great care of me. They were willing vessels, and God used them. I was intubated for 5 days, and they didn't think I was going to make it. But God had other plans, and now I'd like to give them a shout. I'd like to give him a shout. I'd like to give him a shout-out to my pastor. His name is James Massenberg. We call him Gator. I give him a shout-out to my spiritual advisor, Pastor Ken Jenkins, his wife, Beverly Jenkins, Dennis Massenberg, wife, Jacinta, and everyone that prayed for me. Again, well, I am here willing to do whatever it is that God has for me. God bless everybody. Everybody gets blessed.
4: Hello, my name is Lisa Cochran, and I'm calling to shout out St. Mary of Shreveport, Louisiana. I'm calling to shout out my pastor, Robert Payne. He is the best of the best, and keep on going.
5: Hi, this is Tandra from Detroit. 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I love you, lady. Thank you for watching over me. And shout out to Jesus. Amen.
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3: All right, Sybil's back with what we need to know today. 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
4: It's Sybil Wilkes with what we need to know. Attorneys representing 19-year-old Carmelo Anthony appeared in a suburban Dallas courtroom in Collin County for a second day, this time seeking a new trial following his murder conviction in the fatal stabbing of Austin Metcalf. Lead trial counsel testified regarding an unwritten agreement with prosecutors that collapsed and prevented the African-American teenager from taking the stand in his own defense. Defense lawyers also presented evidence of past racially charged statements involving the white teenager, Austin Metcalf, as a visiting judge reviewed the retrial motion. Thousands of residents in Gary, Indiana, and surrounding areas remain without electricity after severe storms brought hurricane-force winds to the region. Outage tracking from the NIPSCO Power Outage Portal indicates the extensive damage to power lines and hundreds of utility poles, and that could delay full restoration until late August. From Buy Black 365, Black-owned food and beverage companies are rapidly expanding across national grocery stores and their shelves during the National Black Business Month. Driven by strong consumer demand, new minority-owned food products are generating 22% higher online sales than standard category averages. From our good news file, Helen Woodyard achieved a historic milestone by becoming the oldest person in the state of Georgia over the past decade to earn a GED credential. Inspired by her 4 children's academic degrees, this 91-year-old completed nearly 1,000 hours of adult education classes at West Georgia Technical College. And according to the local coverage, Mrs. Woodyard received a standing ovation, as she should, from family and administrators as she accepted her diploma. I'm Sybil Wilkes. Be informed. Be empowered.
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5: Man, this is a brand new episode of I Hate the Homies. 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
5: Because my Raiders came back to beat the Houston Texans 22-0. Yeah, I know it's preseason, but guess what? It's a bunch of Texans getting cut today. Yeah. What was y'all thinking? It was over. We was just going to lay down 17-0 in the first, 17-3. At the half, yeah, Raiders 1-1 in the preseason. The 49ers just went through the Chargers. 41-17 was the final of that game. There's some great games coming on tonight too. Vinos, the Jets is taking on your Pittsburgh Steelers in Pittsburgh. The Panthers go to Jacksonville. Duval County and the Green Bay Packers take on the Denver Broncos. Cheeseheads, beat them please. Kelly Kells and James 414 in this thing. I'm Griff, and that's your quick sports mini. Commander Cheryl with the birthdays.
7: Thank you, Griff. 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Also, Usain Bolt, his birthday is today. And also born today is Clarence Williams III. Wilt Chamberlain was born today, and Melvin Van Peebles. And if it's your birthday, well, the birthday shout-outs are coming up in 15 minutes, and that's your chance to shout out your birthday on Get Up Mornings with Erica Campbell.
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14: Good morning. Light to moderate traffic as you make your way northbound 471 from 275 to downtown. Eastbound 74 from 275 to 75, looking at an 8-minute drive, and southbound 75 from Tylersville to 275, a 5-minute drive. 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I'm Alan Schley with traffic on 1230 The Buzz.
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10: In the news today, the family of a 14-year-old boy shot in the face in Cincinnati says he is recovering at a hospital. 14-year-old Rakeem Blair Jr. remains at Cincinnati Children's Hospital 2 days after the incident. Family members say Rakeem and other children were throwing rocks outside a vacant building when someone came out and confronted them. The argument escalated and Rakeem was shot. Police have yet to identify suspects in the case. Students at a Cincinnati area school will soon have a new place to play. A ribbon-cutting ceremony will take place tomorrow at Winton Hills Academy to celebrate the opening of a new playground at the school. Construction on the playground started back in July as part of a community makeover. Amazon is considering bringing a data center near Cincinnati. Amazon officials are in talks with the city of Trenton to buy 600 acres of land to build a hyperscale data center in Butler County. Some residents in Trenton have tried to shut the plan down, but their protests have gone nowhere with the Trenton City Council. I'm Indira Rogers, 1230 The Buzz.
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8: Good morning. Watch for an accident blocking southbound 75 before the Ronald Reagan Highway. Your left lane is blocked. Expect slowdowns in the area. Otherwise, light to moderate traffic now as you make your way northbound 471 from 275 to downtown. Southbound 71 downtown to 275, looking at a 6-minute drive, and southbound 75 from Tylersville to 275, a 5-minute drive. I'm Alan Schley with traffic on 1230 The Buzz.
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5: 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Ooh, birthday. Can you tell me who? Who's on the line today?
8: Stacy Ian, and I'm calling from Charlotte, North Carolina. I want to give a few birthdays out. First, I want to give my dad a happy 67th birthday today. I love him. I love him so much. Thank him for being here with me. And also, my mother-in-law, birthday is the 22nd. My niece, the 24th. My granddaughter, the 3rd. And also, a few of my employees' birthday were in August as well, and I want to say happy, happy birthday.
9: Yes, my name is Carl, man, calling out of Atlanta, and I just want to wish happy belated birthday to Noah Wells, who turned up missing on 4th of July. He would have been 19 on Wednesday. And that's that. We keep family in prayer, and God bless this radio station.
10: West Horizon, my name is Jody Prince. I'm calling from Washington, D.C. area. To give a great shout birthday to my nephew and my friend. Keep your head, Antoine, incarcerated. 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Pray. 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Okay, so head up. God bless you, and I love you.
11: So Laura from Jacksonville, Florida. I'd like to shout out my grandson, Michael Collins. Today is the 23rd. Happy birthday, Mikey.
5: Thank you for the birthday, love. Happy birthday to my husband who's knocked out sleep. And happy birthday, babe. I love you so much. And to my mama, Campbell, I promise you, God bless me with that one. I got two good mamas, and I thank God for them. Do y'all have any more in the Get Up Church?
7: I do, and I say mother in love because of you.
5: Yeah, how about that? I hear a lot of people saying that now.
7: Lakeithia, her name is Yildy. It's Yildy's birthday. Happy birthday, Yildy. My man in Newfoundland, Martin Snow. Also, I got to give a huge shout out to my cousin, Sonia Watley.
5: Very nice. Very nice. Oh, we also got over the weekend. It'll be Lily's birthday. So happy birthday, Lily. Oh. And my nephew, Jay. Happy birthday to him, too. What about you, Cheryl?
12: No, none today except for Warren and Mama Campbell and there all the ones Griff just said. Yeah.
5: Right. Happy birthday, everybody.
12: I don't, but you know.
5: Happy birthday to him anyway. Y'all stick around. We got more on the way.
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6: Yes, it is time for Fresh Word on a Friday, y'all. And we pulled an excerpt from a sermon my husband, Pastor Warren Campbell, preached at the California Worship Center. His message is, you were made to carry it. Check it out.
7: The Bible says, Jesus says, I come that you might have life more abundantly. That word have means I want you to have something that you did not previously have. He's saying you haven't been living the way I think you ought to. You have not been living in the place where I seated you. I sat you right here. In some kind of way, life kicked you around. You ended up down there. He says, that's not where I seated you. He says, I come that you might have life more abundantly. Abundantly. I called you to high places. I called you to my frequency. I called you to my life. Lord, let your kingdom come and your will be done on earth as it is in the high place. In quit waiting to die to live high.
8: Waiting to die to live high.
9: To live high.
8: Warren.
9: That's from his high frequency series, right?
6: Yes.
9: And so, yeah, that's what folk are living to live again. But no, God wants you to live that abundant life here. Yeah.
6: I believe that I will see the goodness of God in the land of the living is what the word says. You don't have to. And I understand a lot of that is the verbiage of slavery. A lot of that is, you know, life will be over soon. You know that line from The Color Purple. You know, it'll be over soon. Heaven lasts always. It does. Mm-hmm. But there's also joy for the journey. Like he told us that we can access this. And so it was such a powerful message for our church. And I thank you for choosing that. And I pray that people hear it. Go listen to the series and really let it change the way you think about God's intention and plan for us. It's just, it was a powerful message. All right, guys, that's the Fresh Word. Thank you, husband. On your birthday, happy birthday preaching. And oh my God, like, I love him. Y'all stick around. The Ericaism is up next on Get Up Morning.
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3: Good morning. Expect delays as you make your way south on 75 before the Ronald Reagan Highway. An accident blocks your left lane. Traffic is stop and go from the Lachlan split. Disabled vehicle blocks your right shoulder westbound 275 at Taylor Mill Road and a slow go northbound 71 between Kyle's Lane and 12th Street. 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It's not too late. 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I'm Alan Schley with traffic on 1230 The Buzz.
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6: In the news today, the family of a 14-year-old boy shot in the face in Cincinnati says he is recovering at a hospital. 14-year-old Rakeem Blair Jr. remains at Cincinnati Children's Hospital 2 days after the incident. Family members say Rakeem and other children were throwing rocks outside a vacant building when someone came out and confronted them. The argument escalated and Rakeem was shot. Police have yet to identify suspects in the case. Students at a Cincinnati area school will soon have a new place to play. A ribbon-cutting ceremony will take place tomorrow at Winton Hills Academy to celebrate the opening of a new playground at the school. Construction on the playground started back in July as part of a community makeover. Amazon is considering bringing a data center near Cincinnati. Amazon officials are in talks with the city of Trenton to buy 600 acres of land to build a hyperscale data center in Butler County. Some residents in Trenton have tried to shut the plan down, but their protests have gone nowhere with the Trenton City Council. I'm Indira Rogers, 1230 The Buzz.
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7: Good morning. Expect delays as you make your way southbound 75 at Paddock Road. It is a slow go eastbound 74 as you make your way from Montana Avenue to Beekman Street. Disabled vehicle blocks your right shoulder westbound 275 at Taylor Mill Road. I'm Alan Schley with traffic on 1230 The Buzz.
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3: Well, saints of the Most High God, we are coming to you live from the Get Up Church of our Lord, Baptist, non-denominational, AME, CME, ENG, LMNOP, at Apostolic Church of God. Boys, all right, Brother Griff, let the Lord use you.
4: Thank you, Virgin Lady Pastor.
3: You are good.
4: Gotta say happy birthday to my girl, Lakeithia. Let me not say her whole name. Yielded in Houston is her birthday. My man from Newfoundland, Martin Snow, Martine, and my cousin, Sonia Watley. That's father, cousin, Larry's sister. How about that? And tomorrow is Melody Scratch's birthday. Happy birthday, sis. But first, giving honor to God who's ahead of my life, I'd like to say I'm glad to be in the house of the Lord one more time, Elder Neural. Because he brought me from a mighty, mighty long way. Cousin Sonia, I could have been dead, sleeping in the grave, but God is good.
3: All the time.
4: And all the time.
3: God is good.
4: Yes, yes, yes. I have to shout out my homeboy, Sean Gunther. Sean was my homie when I first started comedy in Washington, D.C., like back in 97, man. And he told me recently in a post, because I'm in a Jesus-y post with the homies, a text chain, a chat
5: group
4: with
5: chat.
4: The homies, a group chat, yes. He said, man, I was sending them stuff from when I was in Chicago with the Big Ten conference. And he said, Griff, you have a charmed life. And I said, man, charmed life? What's that mean? I don't know. I don't like it, I don't think. And then I thought about it. I got a blessed life, but if you look at it from that view, I guess it is charmed. I get to be on a radio with the Erica Campbell. They was calling her Queen in all the posts from the Stella Awards. I like Queen Erica Campbell. I get to be on the radio with her. I know, it's very royal and very senior. I get to be on the radio with Sheryl Jackson, who should be called Queen because she the oldest of all of us on the show. And I get to be in front of my friends who saw me in my sin. Like, who really was with me. That's what he really saying. Like, Griff, man, I remember you in 97. I do, and I try not to. But, man, y'all think I'm crazy now. Before Jesus, before that April 13th, 2003 dip in the water that Pastor Kearney gave me, I was out there for reals.
3: Man, them streets.
4: And now I'm not. And I think about it often, but not that I was out there, but how I was saved from it, how I was delivered from it, how he saved a wretch like me. I'm a wretch. So if that's how it looked, that I got a charmed life from the people on the outside, just know, man, I put in the work.
3: Yeah.
4: I put in, I got in, I was going to men's conferences. I was going to the Bible study, like putting in the work, like getting my relationship with God better. So if that's a charmed life because I know God better, yeah, I got a charmed life. Now, somebody in their car saying, man, I remember you. Hush your mouth. You can say, ain't you all right? Somebody else saying, when you first got to Atlanta, you be quiet. You can say, ain't you all right? But if you like me and you know, yeah, I got skeletons and I open the closet all the time, but I ain't looking at them bones. I'm screaming, ain't you all right?
5: I love it, bro.
3: Me too. That's like people from my high school be like, is that Cheryl Allen on the radio? Is that Cheryl from sitting on the bleacher, Cheryl? That's Cheryl.
4: You was bleacher, Cheryl.
3: Listen.
4: I mean, I think I was bleacher Griff for some years.
3: Listen.
5: Yeah. Listen, but for the grace of God.
3: Thank you, Jesus.
5: But for the grace of God.
4: Amen.
5: Everybody is saved from something, so have grace. And
3: absolutely.
5: If it's you, say, God, I thank you for where you brought me from. Y'all stick around. It's Moral the Way. Get Up Mornings. From a mighty long way.
3: Listen.
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5: We are taking you back to 1987 with Bishop Jonathan Greer and the Cathedral of Faith Choir. Here he is with He's Worthy. Here's my jam.

0: From the Vintage Vault, that's Bishop Jonathan Greer and the Cathedral Choir with Just Jesus. In 1975, Bishop Greer became the pastor of Jones Avenue Church of God in Christ. Later, the name changed to Cathedral of Faith in Atlanta. And during his tenure at the church, he created the radio choir for the live broadcast in the Cathedral of Faith Choir, who recorded two records, He's Worthy and Just Jesus. Listen, He's Worthy was such a staple in L.A. And if you went to a midnight musical, you better sing it before the next choir did, because it was everybody's jam. Everybody was singing. Great is the Lord and He's worthy to be praised. What do you remember about this choir?
1: Yeah, same. You know, that the youth choirs, because that syncopated beat, that bass line for it was bass so good. And, you know, again, I'm seeing like folk post old choirs and old music that they grew up on. And it just reminded me, whenever I do the Vintage Vault, to go back and touch some of those songs. Because, you know, folk who just became believers may not have heard it. And back then, radio choirs were so big. Everybody had a radio broadcast and they would open up with these big songs that became staples in their communities. And so I really wanted to begin to share some of that. So you'll hear a lot of choir stuff coming up in the next few weeks. I just want people to dig into their vault, right? And just get a feel of what we grew up on.
0: Yeah. Absolutely. Do a refresh, because the message is still valuable and necessary, and the music is still good. I love that everybody had radio broadcasts. Ours was called the Old Fashioned Gospel Hour, the Evangelistic Church of God.
1: And you start with this big song, right? And then it gets real low. Welcome to the broadcast.
0: Yes. This was before everybody was on TV.
1: Right.
0: We would listen to it. Was TV-esque on radio. I loved it.
1: We used to sit around the radio on Sunday evenings when we didn't, listen to these broadcasts and things. So we were big.
0: Before the Word Network and all of that, we was still listening to church on the radio. So we just wanted to make y'all remember a little bit with the Vintage Vault. Griff, I'm not going to even ask you, because I'm sure you don't know this choir.
2: Thank you, Jesus.
0: I'm not going to make you.
1: You was trying to conjure
0: make it up.
2: Man, I'm sitting there saying, what are the words?
1: Go listen to He's Worthy, and you're going to love it. You're going to come back and be like, that's dope.
0: I like that bass line. Oh, you still playing the bass, Chris?
2: Yes, don't do that.
0: I just asked.
1: You can practice with He's Worthy.
0: We absolutely can.
2: Thank you.
0: All right, y'all, stick around. It's more on the way. It's Get Up Morning. Get up,
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6: Good morning. It's a slow go as you make your way southbound 71 between 275 and Red Bank Road. Heavy traffic southbound 75 between the Lachlan Split and Paddock Road, and we're seeing delays eastbound 74 between Montana Avenue and 75. 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I'm Alan Schley with traffic on 1230 The Buzz.
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0: found out my brother lives 8 minutes from there and ain't been. Everybody saw him and was like, Dez, where you been? He was like, yeah, I probably should come back to y'all's church. We love new visitors. We love new people. Come, bring your family, bring somebody, and sit wherever you want. How about that? New Mercies Christian Church, where our pastor is Jesse Kearney III, and we love y'all back.
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6: In the news today, the family of a 14-year-old boy shot in the face in Cincinnati says he is recovering at a hospital. 14-year-old Rakeem Blair Jr. remains at Cincinnati Children's Hospital 2 days after the incident. Family members say Rakeem and other children were throwing rocks outside a vacant building when someone came out and confronted them. The argument escalated and Rakeem was shot. Police have yet to identify suspects in the case. Students at a Cincinnati area school will soon have a new place to play. A ribbon-cutting ceremony will take place tomorrow at Winton Hills Academy to celebrate the opening of a new playground at a school. Construction on the playground started back in July as part of a community makeover. Amazon is considering bringing a data center near Cincinnati. Amazon officials are in talks with the city of Trenton to buy 600 acres of land to build a hyperscale data center in Butler County. Some residents in Trenton have tried to shut the plan down, but their protests have gone nowhere with the Trenton City Council. I'm Indira Rogers, 1230 The Buzz.
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8: Good morning. It's a slow go as you make your way southbound 71 between Stewart Road and Red Bank Road. An accident blocks southbound 75 at Cooper Avenue. Heavy traffic southbound 75 between the Lachlan Split and Paddock Road. I'm Alan Schley with traffic on 1230 The Buzz.
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0: on Get Up Mornings, guys. That's Angel Taylor with her latest Show Me Your Wonders. Angel was so good, and it sounds like you're really just letting us into a deep personal prayer of yours. What does this song mean to you personally?
1: Yeah, that you called it. That is exactly what it is for me. I feel like it's a prayer for all of us. And I feel like it's a time that we all need God to aggressively show up in our lives.
0: Yes. We fell in love with your voice long time ago with Trinity 5-7 and all those songs. But you've recently experienced the number one single as a solo artist with Speak. What have you discovered about yourself as a solo artist?
1: That's a really good question. I've discovered that God has already placed in me everything that I need to be who he wants me to be. Mm-hmm. And I feel like that was one of the questions that I had when I started on the solo journey, because, you know, it's very comfortable being in a group.
0: For sure.
1: And, you know, kind of not having that, I felt like, wow, am I going to be able to deliver? Am I going to, you know, live up to the expectation?
0: Right.
1: And what I learned was that, yeah, I can do whatever it is that God has called me to do, because he's with me.
0: Yes, you absolutely.
1: Know? And so, yeah. So that was, I think, the biggest and the main thing that I learned.
0: I love it. Go ahead, Griff.
2: Angel, number one, you know, I'm a your husband fan, so shout out to him. But my question is this. I hear Erica talking about working with Warren often. How cool was it, or how uncool was it, to work with your man?
1: You know what? It is so cool. You know, I can sometimes be a tough person to work with, I think, in the studio. And that is the only time that I think I'm hard to deal with. You know, because somebody giving you idea, you know, right?
2: Uh-huh.
1: You know, sometimes you just want your creative space, and then he's like, well, won't you try this? And want, you know, like, eh.
0: Right.
1: But it's really awesome, because I do respect his gift. He's an amazing writer and also vocal producer. So it's a very cool space to be in with him.
0: I love that. I love that. I definitely understand 1,000%, sis. Listen, it is not easy to go from a very successful group to basically starting a solo career. So for someone who's afraid to step out from familiar into something new, why don't you give them a word of encouragement about stepping outside of who people know you to be?
1: Sure. I would just encourage you to walk with God. Definitely get in that space where you are in tune with him and know where he's directing you to go and what he wants you to do. And just have that boldness, because if he's telling you to do something, then he already equips you to do it.
0: Amen. Amen. Angel Taylor here with us this morning. Tell us how to follow you on social media.
1: I am Love Angel Taylor across all of social media.
0: I love it. I love it. Y'all, the song is called Show Me Your Wonders. Make sure you download and stream it today. Thank you for stopping by, Angel.
1: Thank you all for having me. Love you
0: absolutely
1: all so much.
0: Love you back. All right, guys, you know what to do. Stream the music, support it, and then tell somebody about it. We got more on the way. Trending Topics is up next on Get Up Mornings with me, Erica Campbell.
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6: Here's traffic on 1230 The Buzz.
7: Good morning. It's a slow go as you make your way southbound 71 between Stewart Road and Red Bank Road. An accident blocks southbound 75 at Cooper Avenue. Heavy traffic southbound 75 between the Lachlan Split and Paddock Road. I'm Alan Schley with traffic on 1230 The Buzz.
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7: In the news today, the family of a 14-year-old boy shot in the face in Cincinnati says he is recovering at a hospital. 14-year-old Rakeem Blair Jr. remains at Cincinnati Children's Hospital 2 days after the incident. Family members say Rakeem and other children were throwing rocks outside a vacant building when someone came out and confronted them. The argument escalated and Rakeem was shot. Police have yet to identify suspects in the case. Students at a Cincinnati area school will soon have a new place to play. A ribbon-cutting ceremony will take place tomorrow at Winton Hills Academy to celebrate the opening of a new playground at a school. Construction on the playground started back in July as part of a community makeover. Amazon is considering bringing a data center near Cincinnati. Amazon officials are in talks with the city of Trenton to buy 600 acres of land to build a hyperscale data center in Butler County. Some residents in Trenton have tried to shut the plan down, but their protests have gone nowhere with the Trenton City Council. I'm Indira Rogers, 1230, The Buzz.
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9: Good morning. It's a slow go as you make your way southbound 71 between Stewart Road and Red Bank Road. An accident block southbound 75 at Cooper Avenue. Heavy traffic southbound 75 between the Lachlan Split and Paddock Road. I'm Alan Schley with traffic on 1230 The Buzz.
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0: It's Get Up Mornings, y'all. I'm Erica Campbell, and we are at the end of our time. Thank you for rocking with us. We cannot do the show without you. We sure appreciate you. Again, still excited because that stellar week last weekend just blessed us, and y'all were so great to us. Big shout out to Charlotte and all the love you showed us, and everybody that flew in from all the different places. It was just wonderful to meet and see all of y'all. Really cool. What'd y'all love about the show today?
1: Man, I love the Fresh Word Friday from Pastor Warren. Today's his birthday. I thought it would be great when I saw the excerpt come across my socials. I said, I got to present it for Fresh Word on his birthday.
0: I love
1: great,
0: that.
1: Yeah, great to have that. And then, of course, Jonathan Greer taking it all the way back. Loving on choirs. And thank y'all for checking in for the church check-in, too.
0: Absolutely. Grifanovich, what you love?
2: Why you say
0: what you did?
2: I love that you said my throat broke.
0: It's still broke.
2: That will stick with me in a place, Erica.
1: After a whole week, you gotta be quiet all weekend.
2: I got a show tomorrow, but it's all good. I'm gonna be in LaGrange with Janet Dollar. Everybody,
0: just talk a little higher, Greg.
2: LaGrange.
0: Huh? In a higher register.
1: You don't know how to do that.
0: Like Michael Jackson.
2: I'm gonna be in LaGrange. Tomorrow with Janet Dollar.
1: We're good, thank you.
2: See how she sucked me in, Cheryl? I'm so stupid for her. Whatever she say, do, I do. Put Beijing on your whole face. And then I'm
0: did it. Oh, God. I love Griff. You hear me? Listen, y'all, we at the end of our time. Cheryl, would you pray us out, please?
1: Okay. Lord, thank you. Thank you for this team. Thank you for allowing us, God, to just get a glimpse of reward on this side of heaven. We really appreciate you, Father. We glorify you. We honor you. We don't take this show for granted. We know that we represent you and the kingdom in every aspect, in every feature, every segment, every call that we take. We want to represent you well. And we thank you, Father, for being with us. Strengthen us and keep us all throughout the weekend. And we'll come back on Monday and we'll do it all over again for your glory. Bless those who are listening, wherever they are, if they're on their way to work or at work or wherever they are. Cover them now in Jesus' name we pray. Amen and amen.
0: Amen and amen. Amen. All right, y'all have the most amazing weekend and we'll see you on Monday. We'll be faith walking.
1: Love talking.
2: Enjoy living. Enjoy living. Enjoy living.
0: I love y'all. Bye. See you on Monday.
2: Love you, Mama.
0: Bye, Lily. Happy birthday.
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21: The recent shooting of a Cincinnati teenager has led to concerns and complaints about the number of vacant properties in the city. 14-year-old Rakeem Blair Jr. remains in the hospital after being shot in the face Tuesday night by a man who came out of a vacant building in East Price Hill. Neighborhood association officials say the building should have been boarded up ages ago to make sure vagrants or others weren't causing trouble inside. City officials estimate there are approximately 5,000 vacant buildings in Cincinnati, many of which pose safety risks. An investigation is underway into the discovery of a body in the Great Miami River. First responders in Butler County recovered a body from the river near the Hamilton Dam Thursday. Investigators have not released the name of the person who was found dead, and it's not clear how they went into the water. One person is dealing with serious injuries after they were shot, trying to break up a fight in the Cincinnati area. Responding officers found a man shot in the chest when they showed up to Vine Street in Elmwood Place Wednesday afternoon. Investigators say the man was trying to break up a fight in the area when he was shot. I'm Heather Pascoe on 1230 The Buzz.
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1: Good morning, Cincinnati. Welcome to 1230 WDBZ. We are the Buzz of Cincinnati, your talk station, the Lincoln Ware Show, till 1 o'clock this afternoon. And it's Friday. Yes, it is. It's Friday. Had to turn down something there. It is Friday, and the weekend is here. And there's a lot going on around the tri-state, the nation, and the world. I don't know where we start, man. Remember the guy that shot his three kids? Three little boys? It's been maybe not even, I don't think it's been a year. I don't know how long it's been, but up in Claremont County, remember he shot three young boys with a shot, with a gun, with a rifle. And so they got they released the interview that the police did with him after they arrested him. And, he's doing what a lot of people do, blaming the Bible on him killing his three kids, 3-year-old, 4-year-old, and a 7-year-old. Blaming the Bible. They do that all the time, don't they? Jeez. He says, I was going to go to hell and let them go get ahead because we're living in hell. Says they were living in hell, so he wanted to, I guess, take them out of hell. I don't know. And he says, we were living in hell like the world in hell. In the Bible, you shoot the first, second, third, or fourth, or first of your life. Yeah. This guy was crazy. He was crazy. Said he didn't read the Bible, but he was told what was in the Bible. Said he didn't read it. Didn't read it, but somebody told him what was in there. I know Pharaoh was like, I told y'all. You know, he said, yes, unbelievable. They did some great stories on the bus driver who helped the 14-year-old kid who was shot. And, I mean, she stopped the bus. And I heard people were just driving by, the kid just there in the street. No one was helping him. And she came up in the bus, stopped the bus, got out of the bus and went over and tried to give him some life back. I mean, she did a CPR on him. She did all she could do. And I think without her help, he might be dead now. Yeah. She said, I turned him over on his back and started chest compressions. I realized that I was going to have to help this boy's heartbeat. She said, I came from the Yellow Bus Company. They taught CPR training at the Yellow Bus Company. And I got a feeling now Metro is probably going to start teaching CPR training to all their drivers. I just got that feeling. Because you never know when one of your riders might, you know, have some issues there. And I got a feeling they're going to do this at Metro. And I'm asking you, have you ever saved anybody's life? Anybody, listen, have you ever, somebody was choking? You ever did the Heimlich maneuver on anybody? I'd like to hear some of those stories if you've got any of them out there. Feel free to call me at 513-749-1230. I just like to hear some of those stories. A lot of people don't want to get involved with stuff nowadays. And like they say, people were just driving by, saw him lying in the street. They just drove by. Would you be one of those people to just look and keep on stepping? Drive by. You don't want to get involved. Luckily, this bus driver didn't feel that way. She probably could have, you know, afraid of her bosses. You know, you got to keep that bus on time. Why did you stop? The bus is not on. You're running late. She could have been one of those people thinking about that. But she stopped. So hats off to her. Where's her name here? I got her name here somewhere. Brianna, I see her first name. Brianna, what was her last name? They kill me with this. Let's see. They mentioned, okay, Brianna Atkins. Brianna Atkins. So hats off to Brianna from Metro, who did the right thing. Stopped and saved a life. Yeah. She was holding the press conference yesterday. They rolling out the red carpet over at Metro for her, allowed her to have a press conference right there at the Bond Hill Metro. Yeah. So hats off to her. By the way, that Bond Hill Metro, I guess they call it the station there where they take all the buses in that area. They've got a street named after a Sensible Don Lewis, who used to be a frequent caller here, Sensible Don. And I think he went 1,000,000 miles without an accident. And they named the street after him right there in the station there, transfer station. So, yeah, Don Lewis, Sensible Don. Yeah. He might qualify for the Lincoln Ware Show Hall of Fame. Yes. He just might qualify. All right. Yeah, I'd like to hear from Cam Hardy today on that Metro. Do you think Metro will now start training their drivers? If they're, maybe they are already. I don't know, but the way Brianna talked, she got her training from the Yellow Bus Company she was working for and not for Metro. So I don't know. I think that might be something Metro might want to look into. Yes. United States, of course, we mentioned it yesterday, $40 trillion in debt, and it's not getting any better. And they got to come up with a way to cut some of that debt. And guess, you know who's going to suffer the most? Whatever plan they come up with, who do you think is going to suffer the most? Like they always say, the government might have a cold, but the black folks will get pneumonia. And it'll be black folks that suffer the most. Whatever plan that they come up with, it's going to be black folks carrying the brunt of that situation. Well, folks up in Springfield, there, here they come. ICE arrested a pastor yesterday up in Springfield. Yeah. And he was loved by many Haitians up there. And boy, they didn't name the, they didn't give the name of his church for security reasons, but, man, they said if he's being deported, the congregation, will be terrified and without their leader. And they probably won't show up in court. I mean, at church either. They're afraid to come to church. I mean, that would be perfect for ICE. All the church members show up in church and they just come in and round them all up in one swoop. So I don't think they'll be going to church. There will be no preaching, no tithing or anything like that for a while there. I don't think the members are going to show up in church. Well, Princeton beat Mighty Moeller. How about that? Public school versus Catholic school at Paycor Stadium. And if you, you probably don't remember when every time I'm right, nobody seems to remember when I say stuff that turns out right. But I said yesterday, the speed of Princeton may overcome Moeller. It may be too much for him. And I guess it was. I didn't see the game, but I guess Princeton did everything they needed to do, and they beat the Mighty Moeller. Yeah. But I'm sure these two teams will meet again before they move on for the state championship. At some point, those two teams will meet again this year. And it may be at Paycor Stadium. Who knows? Who knows? I think we'll see more games like this at Paycor. Somebody was complaining that the Princeton students or anybody was going on for the Princeton players had to go to the back of the stadium to get in. You know what I'm saying? Where in the back of the stadium? I didn't understand. So I think what they meant, you know, there's an east side that's facing downtown, and most people might get that mixed up for the front of the stadium, the east side that's facing downtown Cincinnati. Now, if you have tickets for the west side, it's on the other side of the stadium. I don't know if I want to call it the back of the stadium, but there's an east side and a west side. And we always have to go. My tickets for the Bengals are on the west side. And I don't look at it as like going to the back of the bus, like some people might say. But I guess apparently the Princeton fans had to go to the west side to get in, which is might look like the back to some people. And Moeller had the convenience of the front side. So I don't know. I think people are splitting hairs. I don't know. And saying it's just like being on a bus. The black folks have to go to the back of the bus. But Princeton has a lot of white fans also. Maybe not as many as Moeller. A lot of black fans, a lot of black folks live out there in the Princeton school district. And I'm sure they were there full force. Yeah. But I don't look at it like that. I don't know. Maybe I'm missing it. I don't know. 513-749-1230. But would you compare that to going to the back of the bus? I wouldn't. I think people are splitting hairs when they say that. You tell me. 513-749-1230. I don't think it's that deep. I don't think it's that deep. Some people were upset that they had to go to the west side of the stadium, which to them was the back of the stadium. I don't know. We always look for something, don't we? But maybe this person is on point. I don't know. I don't know. Why did they let Moeller come in on the east side, the front side? More convenient, and we'll make it inconvenient for the Princeton fans. I don't know. I don't know. Well, there's another development in the Carmelo Anthony case. Remember the track kid who stabbed the other student at the track meet? Well, it seems like his judge, they made his judge recuse himself from the case. You know, he muzzled everybody, put a gag order on all the attorneys and witnesses and everybody. And then right after Carmelo was found guilty, then he was the first one on TV talking to the news media and saying the jury did the right thing, stuff like that. So they're trying to get a new trial, and the judge is coming in, I guess, to oversee what's going on, told this judge, Roach, that he had to recuse himself. So more developments in the Carmelo Anthony case, and we'll see where it goes. John Roach was the judge who presided over the first trial, and they're trying to get another trial. And they had a judge that traveled from San Antonio for the proceedings, and he's the one that made the decision that Roach had to recuse himself. So maybe that's good in the light of this retrial, if they get it. Ah, boy, let's see. What else is happening here? Man, so much is going on. I think tomorrow will, August 21st, which is today, August 21st, this happened back in 1966 when the Beatles came to Cincinnati for the last time. For the last time. And believe it or not, it wasn't a sellout. Now, the first time they appeared here, oh, man, you couldn't find a ticket with a search warrant. But the second time was right after, I think it was John Lennon, who made a controversial statement And that, I guess, was the start of the demise for the Beatles. John Lennon, I think it was John Lennon, who said they were more popular than Jesus. And oh boy, what did he say that for? All the God-fearing, Bible-toting Christians went crazy. Even the KKK was protesting outside of their concerts. Yeah, and they lost some audience. They did when he made that statement that they were more popular than Jesus. And so the last time they appeared here at Crosley Field was August 21st, 1966. And it wasn't a sellout. It was even canceled the first night, the night they were supposed to appear, it rained. So they postponed it to the next day. And it just wasn't a sellout. Wasn't a sellout. But you don't mess with those God-fearing, Bible-toting Christians, Jesus. Don't mess with him. When he said that, that was the start of the demise of that one of the most famous groups ever, the Beatles. Yes. All right. Oh, man, I tell you, Trump is up to his old shenanigans again. And we'll talk about that on the other side of the break. Plus, J.D. Vance be in Middletown. And that's going to make havoc driving for I-75. And the first black man that they were going to name an aircraft carrier after, they're thinking about changing the name of the aircraft carrier to guess who? I'll tell you about that on the other side also. The Lincoln Ware Show, 12:30. The Buzz.
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0: 1230 WDBZ, the Buzz of Cincinnati, your talk station, Lincoln Ware with you till 1 o'clock this afternoon. And let's go downtown to the Crime Stopper headquarters, check in with my good friend, Lieutenant Grant. How you doing today?
1: I'm doing well, sir, but I need you to get a sip of water or something. Make sure you clear your throat. I'm watching you on this YouTube channel. I need to make sure everything's digested. You don't need the Heimlich or whatever.
0: All right. I didn't know you were watching down there.
1: I got to do all of Tiffany's job today. I got to make sure I'm watching you.
0: All right. Who are we looking for today?
1: Cincinnati Police District 3 is looking for Brooks Crockett. Mr. Crockett is wanted for felonious assault and misdemeanor probation violation. On August 15th, 2026, during a physical altercation, Mr. Crockett struck the victim in the head and face multiple times. The victim sustained serious injuries and required medical attention. Brooks Crockett is a black male, 27 years old, 5'9", 235 pounds. Brooks Crockett has a history of weapons offenses, domestic violence, obstructing official business and theft, and was last known to live on Casey Drive in College Hill. The Hamilton County Sheriff's Office is looking for Nathan Gibson. Mr. Gibson is wanted for felony escape and misdemeanor adult probation violation. Nathan Gibson is a white male, 53 years old, 6'1", 150 pounds. Nathan Gibson has an arrest history of domestic violence, failure to comply with police, and was last known to live on West McMicken and Over the Rhine. If anyone has information where police can find Brooks Crockett or Nathan Gibson, please give Crime Stoppers a call at 352-3040 or submit a tip online to crime-stoppers.us. You can also go to p3tips.com to submit your anonymous tip.
0: All right, 352-3040, night or day, cash money for your clues, and we might talk to you Monday. I'm not sure.
1: I'm not either, but we'll see. I'll be working Monday, though.
0: Oh, okay. All right. We'll talk to you.
1: Take care.
0: Take it easy. All right. That's Lieutenant Grant. Yeah, watching me throw down this world-class breakfast on YouTube. Unbelievable. All right. Yeah, as I was saying before, they were going to have the first aircraft carrier named after a black sailor. Yeah. And you probably heard the stories of Doris Miller, who was in Pearl Harbor. And when the Japanese attacked, he had no training on the anti-aircraft weapon. But he jumped up there, took down a few planes, saved a lot of people. And they gave him the Navy Cross. And they decided they were going to name the aircraft carrier, this new aircraft carrier that's coming online. It's still under construction, but it was going to be named after him. Yeah, the USS Miller is what it was going to be called. And now there's discussions to name this new aircraft carrier after Donald Trump. First of all, they don't name aircraft carriers after presidents who are alive. They don't do that. As far as I know, they don't name aircraft carrier after presidents that are alive. And I just don't know what to say. This guy wants his name on everything. The Kennedy Center, this and that. Why don't he just go away? Will he please go away? So discussions are going on to change the name from Doris Miller, the USS Miller, to the USS Donald J. Trump, I guess. And I just can't believe this guy is doing all this stuff. Next, he's going to want his face on Mount Rushmore. That's coming next. I hope there's not enough room to get that big head up there, because if there's enough room, he's going to try to get his face up on Mount Rushmore. I'm telling you. There's no shame in this guy's game. I'm hoping there's not enough room for another head to go on Mount Rushmore. But if there's the slightest bit of room, he'll try to get up there. Let me tell you, he will try. The U.S. carries out its first deportations under this sort of contract they have with Liberia. They're going to accept 1,200 non-Liberians in that country from deportations from the United States. These are people coming from areas all over the place, not from Liberia. Can you imagine being deported into a country that you don't even speak their language? You don't know anything about their culture or anything. And the government is paying these Liberians something. What? I don't know. But they're just not accepting these people for nothing. Let me tell you, there's some kind of underhanded, whether it's above board or below board, they're getting something. They are getting something for taking 1,200 people in their country who were deported from the United States. That's just flat out crazy. If you're from El Salvador, you could end up in Liberia. I don't know what to say. I just don't know what to say. This stuff is crazy. All right, 513-749-1230. We got a lot on the plate today. You can take your spoonful if you call 513-749-1230. If you want to jump on board, you better do that now. 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

0: 1230 WDBZ. We are the Buzz of Cincinnati, your talk station. Lincoln Ware with you. 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It's 513-943-5400. That's 943-5400. Call them up right now. Tell them you heard about it on the Lincoln Ware Show, and you want to buy a car. And they'll take care of you. I think they still have that 2016 Cadillac Escalade. Oh, man. I mean, that thing was sweet, let me tell you. $21,995. 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Somewhere around in that range. So, hey, I'm telling you. You better go on out to Jeff Weiler. Check them out today. Tell them you heard about it on the Lincoln Ware Show, and they'll give you extra, extra care. All right. 513-749-1230. Lincoln Ware with you. And Terrence, I don't have my phone with me right now, but who's coming up next?
1: Oops. You can hear me, but it wasn't programmed. Yeah. So we got a first-time caller, Mr. Ware. Let's talk to Mike, who's a first-time caller.
0: All right.
1: Uh-oh, wait a minute.
0: Uh-oh, there we go.
1: We had
0: the wrong instrument there.
1: Yeah.
0: He had a drum instead of a trumpet there. All right, how you doing, Mike?
2: Okay, how you doing?
0: I'm hanging in there. What's going on? What's on your mind today?
2: I was just calling. I was listening at you comment on the football game last night.
0: Yes.
2: The way it was divided.
0: Yes.
2: And I went down last night. I had a good time. And I got down there to go in, and I also

0: noticed as I was walking in the entrance that it said Molar entrance only.
1: Uh-huh.
0: So as I started walking, I'm like, man, why do we have to walk all the way around here?
1: Okay.
0: And it was hot. It was
1: hot.
0: Yeah,
1: I mean, it's a long way around. I mean, it's not a little short, a couple of doors down to get to the other side of the stadium. It's a little walk.
0: Right. So we walk around past the pro shop, and it's, you know, all sun, and it's hot as we're going around. And we got in, but one advantage we did have, when we did get on that side, we were in the shade.
1: Mm-hmm. Okay.
0: So when we sat down, the Molar side was in the sun. We were in the shade. So
1: yeah, because,
0: that was the advantage. So,
1: right. You were on the west side, and the sun sets in the west facing
0: right.
1: the stadium there. So you were in the shade. Yeah.
0: Right.
1: Yeah.
0: Right. So as the game went on, you know, I kept wondering to myself. But then I finally realized that they had half the stadium closed off on
1: right,
0: the end
1: right.
0: zones.
1: That's right,
0: what
1: right.
0: the issue
1: yeah,
0: was.
1: Yeah, they had the end zones closed, yes.
0: Yeah, yeah. So
1: as okay.
0: I tried to go out that way and noticed they turned me around and said I had to go back out the entrance that I came in because I was trying to walk around that way. And that's when I noticed. I said, okay, that's what they were doing. So then it wasn't an issue anymore.
1: Yeah,
0: but it was a
1: yeah.
0: good game. It wasn't really a big deal. Just at the time, you know, when it was hot. It just felt kind of funny having to walk all
1: right.
0: the way around.
1: Right. I was just, somebody called me this morning and was upset about that. And I'm like, I don't think it was like that at all. But you do have a point. Why did they make the Princeton folks walk all the way around to the other side of the stadium to get in?
0: Right. Especially if you parked on the side, you
1: right.
0: know, near all the restaurants in the
1: yeah,
0: base.
1: Yeah, yeah, that's, yeah. That's why they look at that as the front of the stadium, you know?
0: Yeah, yeah.
1: But all
0: other
1: right.
0: than that, no, it was a good time. It was a good
1: hey,
0: time.
1: All right. And I tell you, Princeton has not beat them since 91, I think.
0: I know. And I'm glad I went down that. I sat on Princeton's side because I knew they were the number two team. So
1: yeah.
0: I said, let me sit with the underdog.
1: Okay.
0: So it was good to see Princeton get
1: yeah.
0: that win, you know.
1: Yes, yes. All right. Well,
0: all
1: hey,
0: right.
1: call back again, man. Appreciate
0: all
1: it.
0: All right. Thanks.
1: All right. 513-749-1230. Lincoln, we're with you. And let's go to my good friend, Doug Springs. Doug, how you doing today?
2: Fine, Lincoln, and yourself?
1: I'm hanging in there.
2: You know, Lincoln, I try to catch your shows on Sunday morning at 6:30 in the morning.
1: Yes.
2: And last Sunday, you had the Cincinnati African-American firefighters.
1: Oh, yeah, yeah, yeah, mm-hmm.
2: And their conference was down at the Hyatt Regency from the 16th to the 22nd. Well, last night they had guest speaker Dr. Umar Johnson.
1: Right.
2: Who was well known for his many roles that he played in the black community. They had a real nice crowd in attendance. And the sister MC had prepared some questions for Dr. Umar. Well thought of questions concerning black firefighters and the black community. Dr. Umar said several times, great questions, great questions. So the sister who was the MC really thought out the questions. And what I liked about it, Lincoln, they also brought a panel of elder firefighters, or basically
1: oh.
2: firefighters who
1: okay.
2: retired.
1: Yeah, yeah, that's
2: and
1: good.
2: It was very informative. They did a history video of black firefighters here in Cincinnati. And I just like to say, you know, to the brothers and sisters of CAFA, Cincinnati African American Firefighters Association, a job well done. Again, you did an excellent job, and I enjoyed it every second of it. It was very good. So I just wanted people to know. And let me say this: if to black people, if you got kids or know someone who could become a firefighter,
1: yeah.
2: Or a policeman, please take them down and let them talk to those brothers and sisters because,
1: yeah.
2: you know, they're doing a hell of a job, Lincoln. And I didn't know because I just didn't know. But they're doing a hell of a job. They did a hell of a job last night. And I just wanted to commend them on their efforts and what they did. Thanks, Lincoln.
1: Yeah, Doug, and when they were on my show, we were talking about how hard it is, it seems like, to get people to join the fire and police department. But I'm saying that's if they can get on there, that's a hell of a job to have.
2: Well, Lincoln, I knew some of the history of it, but just like when most things, black people, when we start getting into the system, firefighters, even some jobs, you know, we got to go through hell to obtain those jobs and to stay there.
1: Well, just and like they had, it was a federal consent decree or something to make them hire black firefighters.
2: Right, right. And I can, well, I won't go through no stories with white firefighters, but I just say this, CAFA, Cincinnati African American Firefighters Association, y'all did a hell of a job last night. I'd just like to thank you from the black community. Thanks, Lee.
1: All right, Doug, thanks for your call. That's Doug Springs. And we thank him for getting up early on Sunday mornings to catch the Lincoln Ware Show. Yeah. And you miss it out on a lot if you don't check it out. Sometimes I have the same guest I have on my radio show, but, you know, we come at it a little different on TV. We have to hit it quick on TV because there's no, you can't talk past the breaks on TV. You can't do it. They'll just cut you off. You know, so you have to be hit. You have to hit it quick and get out of there. On radio, you can, you know, sort of go on a little longer and, you know, you can bring them back, you know, extend the interview. But you can't do that when it comes to TV. You have to hit it and quit it, like James Brown would say. Yes. All right. 513-749-1230. We need to take a break. We got to hit it right now before we quit it. On 1230, The Buzz.
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1: 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The weekend is here. Oh, yes, it is. And let's see, I think Dar is next in line. Dar, good morning. You're on the Lincoln Ware Show. How you doing?
14: Good morning, Lincoln. I was just calling for two things. I heard Tracy Hunter yesterday, and I just want people to realize that, you know, we might have played a part in her getting the mess she did with the Supreme Court, because I remember when Joe Dieters ran for office, I felt like the climate was not going to help support for that Tracy, because nobody really went up against him in his campaign.
1: Yeah.
14: But the rest of the Ohio know what he
1: yeah.
14: did in Hamilton County. Nobody was protesting or anything during that time. And I just knew if he got in office, he's doing just like he did. And now he's corrupted the rest of the Supreme Court.
1: Yes, yes.
14: And so now people can only do one thing. When it comes time for election, know who you're voting for.
1: There you go.
14: And see, people just
1: don't realize. I don't think he's running this year for Supreme.
14: He's not
1: on the ballot
14: this
1: year. But I'm
14: just preparing people's psychology yeah. for the coming years
1: right.
14: and not let him get back in office.
1: I hear you.
14: Uh-huh. I'm just tired of people letting these people continue with their careers and screw us over all the time.
1: Oh, and by the way, Tracy Hunter did send me the information on her court date. And hold on here. Let me find it real quick here. Ah, boy, where are we? Oh, here it is. No, that's not her. That's another Tracy. Okay. I got to find. Oh, man. I can't, but I'll give it to you before I go off the air. She did send me the court dates and the time
14: okay.
1: when she's in court again, so people can pack the courtrooms.
14: Right.
1: Like everybody, you know, talks a good game, but when it comes time to do it, yeah, where are they? So we'll see.
14: Right. And then the only other thing is about this Liberia deportation agreement.
1: Yes.
14: I looked it up. Like you said, 1,200 people, and the U.S. pledged $124 million in assistance.
1: Yes.
14: To extend visitor visas for Liberians from 12 months to 36 months. So that'll help Liberians. But also, they said a lot of the migrants are primarily from Latin American countries alongside, well, like Venezuela and Cuba, and then alongside other nations in North America, South America, and the Caribbean, which is probably Haiti. So only thing else I got to say about the government, if they're going to send people to these foreign countries like Liberia, I think they should give them money for schools and hospitals, because those people are going to need health care, and their kids are going to go to school. So somebody needs to tell Washington that. Just don't be sending people over there.
1: Right.
14: And then Liberia said they're going to treat the people as guests, and okay, they are going to be able to go where they wish or apply for asylum.
1: All right, but what about jobs and how are they going to live?
14: That's right. All of that needs to be considered, right, and nobody is saying anything.
1: Right.
14: Congress is not saying anything.
1: I'm sure there's not a whole lot of jobs in Liberia for those people.
14: My husband was from Liberia.
1: Okay.
14: So he came here as a little boy.
1: Mm-hmm.
14: But I'm just saying, we need to do far more than $124 million. This is going to create more financial money for that deficit. I mean,
1: right. All this stuff adds up to that $40 trillion.
14: Exactly. And people don't think of that. And we just go on until we get mad and find out stuff later.
1: And Trump is just spending money like he's got a credit card with an unlimited a range on it. You know what I mean?
14: Right. And his name does not need to be on that ship.
1: I know.
14: Because he's not a veteran.
1: And he's not, plus he's not dead. I mean,
14: exactly,
1: they don't put living presidents on aircraft carriers.
14: Exactly. I enjoy your show, Lincoln.
1: Well, thank you, Dar. Thanks.
14: I'll be in Wynn Woods tomorrow.
1: Okay. I'll look for you.
14: Okay. Take care.
1: All right. And she can head on over to Smoothie King with us afterwards. Okay. Now I've got the date for Tracy Hunter. Tuesday, September 15th, 10 a.m. Courtroom 580, and it'll be in front of visiting judge Noah E. Powers II. He's a Republican judge from Butler County assigned to oversee the appointment of a special prosecutor because County Pillage claims she can't find one. So there you go. Tuesday, September 15th, 10 a.m., room 580, in front of visiting judge Noah E. Powers II. All right. So there you have it. September 15th, 10 a.m., courtroom 580. 580. I might play that number tonight. That's the address of my grandparents' house down in Georgia. 580 Timothy Road. Okay. All right. All right, so there you have it. You have the date. So according to folks out there, they're going to have the courtroom packed. People will be standing out in the hallways. You can't even get to the courtroom when you listen to some people who call this station. I support you. I've been supporting you, and I'm going to... Yeah, okay, we'll see. Let's see.
15: Mr. Ware.
1: Yes.
15: Are you able to control the audio that's coming on YouTube or...
1: What's it doing?
15: It's over. It's very
1: okay.
15: loud. Yeah.
1: Okay.
15: You
1: let's
15: sound
1: see.
15: Great on the radio on my
1: yeah.
15: end.
1: Okay. How about now? Okay. Maybe this is better. The mic always overpowers the callers on YouTube for some reason, but,
15: sound better now.
1: It sounds better now. Okay. There you go. We got it. Okay. Now I don't know how the callers will sound when they call in, but we'll see. All right. I think we've got, we might as well go ahead and break for news. We'll come back. We got Stevie O, Mississippi James, Brent, Ray, and others holding on. Dar's line is available. Plus, I've got tickets to give away to the Funk Fest. Oh, yeah. Who we got? The Confunction. We've got, the Ohio Players. We got the original Lakeside. And who was the other group? I'm missing a group. Ohio Players, Original Lakeside, and the Time. Yeah, Mars Day and the Time. Okay, Mars Day and the Time coming to the Rose Music Center. And we've got the tickets for you between now and 1, so stick around. You could be a winner. 1230, The Buzz.
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16: One person is dealing with serious injuries after they were shot trying to break up a fight in the Cincinnati area. Responding officers found a man shot in the chest when they showed up to Vine Street in Elmwood Place Wednesday afternoon. Investigators say the man was trying to break up a fight in the area when he was shot. The shooting suspect was caught several hours later and taken into custody. Vice President J.D. Vance will be in his hometown of Middletown today. Vance's team says he'll be speaking about the Trump administration's America First economic agenda at the Cleveland Cliffs Middletown Works facility. The address will focus on support of American workers and manufacturing. He'll be joined by Secretary of Energy Chris Wright. The Cincinnati Reds will hope for better defensive efforts in their game today after Thursday's tough loss. The Reds were one out away from victory over St. Louis Thursday when center fielder Dane Myers dropped a fly ball, allowing two runs to score. That opened the floodgates as the Cardinals scored four more times to take a 10-5 lead before they ultimately won the game 10-9. Cincinnati has dropped two of its last three games. I'm Heather Pasco on 1230, The Buzz.
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1: WDBZ, the Buzz of Cincinnati, your talk station. It's Lincoln Ware on a Friday. And Dar just said, 1,200 non-Liberians have been deported. And the U.S. government's paying them hundreds of millions of dollars to take these Liberians in and treat them as guests. Yes, treat them as guests. But how long, you know, at some point, guests are going to have to pay their own way. Where are they going to get money for food and all this stuff? I don't know how many jobs are available in Liberia. I don't know. What is that country known for? I have to look it up. What do they have? Oil? Do they have oil? Do they have crops? I don't know what. I'll have to check it out. But I don't know how long this gonna work. You invite guests into your house. At some point, you want them to get out, get their own place. You know what I mean? So I don't know. I just can't see sending people to a country where they've never been before. But I guess, you know, if their country is in such bad shape, they might not want to go back to their country. They want to stay right here. This is why they came to the United States. Yeah. All right, let's move along. Let's go to,
15: your guest.
1: Oh, Dariah. Yeah, Dariah from the city of Cincinnati. And how are you doing today? They're having a big event that's going to take place tomorrow. Tell us a little bit about it.
18: We are. Good morning. Thank you for allowing us to come on here. Truly appreciate it. Tomorrow is going to be a special moment for Cincinnati. We're bringing the community together in Avondale at 3100 Reading Road to officially celebrate the MLK Memorial and honor Dr. King's legacy. The event runs from 11 a.m. to 3 p.m., and we've intentionally made it a full community celebration, not just a ceremony.
1: Yes, yes, yes. And so what else is going to take place when they unveil the statue? I saw them up there the other day, the cranes and everything, getting everything ready to go. So what else is going to take place?
18: Oh, absolutely. It's been a full week. We've been at the site pretty much every day this week. It's been truly remarkable seeing it being installed and seeing it come to life after all of these years of working on this project. And so we're happy to bring many different activations. So after the formal ceremony and the unveiling, I mean, it's going to open up for a celebration. We'll have free food. We'll have snacks. We'll have a photo experience, a photo opportunity. We'll have a live band, DJ. We'll have a game truck, a hoop truck, lawn games. We'll have table games. You know, I don't have my spades partner here with me. She lives in Memphis right now. But, you know, we're going to get the spades cracking. So that's going to be a fun time. just truly a time for us to come together, to honor legacy, and to just be together in community. And that's something that we don't see a lot these days. So we're happy to be able to provide the opportunity.
1: Now, who are some of your sponsors and partners on this unveiling?
18: Yes, absolutely. So we have Prestige, AVN Creative Services. We have First Financial Bank. We have Metro. We have Levy Convention Centers, Miami University, MLK Coalition, Legends Global, Megan, Alpha Phi Alpha Fraternity, Baptist Ministries. I mean, just truly so many partners and organizations that have come together in order to help bring this to fruition.
1: All right. Now, that's right at the corner of Martin Luther King and Reading Road, correct?
18: Yes, it is. 3100 Reading Road. We hope to see you guys there. And we'll have free parking right across from the memorial site. Guests should access the parking lot from Harvey Avenue. And we'll have a shuttle service to help bring people over to the event.
1: All right. Sounds good to me. That's at 11 a.m. tomorrow morning.
18: Correct.
1: All right.
18: We hope to see everyone there.
1: Dariah Williams, thank you for joining us this morning. We appreciate it.
18: Thank you. Have a good day.
1: All right. There you go. Dariah Williams and the Martin Luther King statue, the unveiling tomorrow, 11 o'clock, the corner of Reading Road and Martin Luther King Boulevard. Yes. Martin Luther King Drive, Boulevard, Street. But anyway, you know where I'm talking about. Okay. Now, you know, the last time when they had the dedication of that corner, Martin Luther King's daughter was there, I believe. I don't know. I don't think she's going to be there tomorrow. No mention of that, but it should be a great event. It's been a long time coming. It's been a long time coming. They had to raise money for the statue and do. It's been years in the making, years in the making. First of all, you had to get the exit off of 71. You had to get the Martin Luther King exit, which took years and years and years, thanks to John Cranley. Of course, Alicia Reese had a big part in that when she was on council. Then she moved up to the state, and she kept working on it. And John Kasich helped her out with that. I think he needed a favor from her, and he needed to get some black votes. So hey, that's how those politicians do. They needed black votes. Alicia Reese needed the I-71 exit. And that's how you work politics. I'm telling you, we got the exit. Whether he got the votes or not, I'm not sure. But it happened. It happened. So there you go. All right. Tomorrow morning will be the conclusion of that big event. And they've been waiting for years to try to get it to together there. All right. Let's move along. 513-749-1230. It looks like, let's go to my good friend down in Meridian, Mississippi. I don't think he's back up here yet, but, he'll be back soon. Mississippi James, how are you?
19: Oh, doing all right, my North Mississippi fam.
1: What's up?
19: Lincoln, I could toot my horn twice. I'm a 26-year retired firefighter with CAFA. And I really appreciate the plug that Doug put in for him.
1: Yes.
19: And also, speaking of your Bingers, I'm a 5-year on-field paramedic that I work with the medical team.
1: Oh,
19: with
1: really?
19: The, okay. With the Bingers.
1: Okay.
19: And I worked down there until I got tired of watching games, 5 years.
1: Well, if any walkers get sick while you're there, we can count on you to help out then.
19: Oh, yeah.
1: I didn't know you were a paramedic. I didn't know you were a paramedic.
19: Yep. And out of my years on the field, I had to go out and take one player off, and he was a linebacker out of Georgia, David Pollard. He broke his neck.
1: I remember he broke his neck, and he had to quit football after that. I remember.
19: Right. Yep. I was the one that carried him to the hospital. The next time I saw him, he had the halo, And like you say, you had two modes of transportation, and we went out. When something serious with the cot that we would take out and immobilize them.
1: Yeah,
19: then they
1: had
19: the little cart, the rolling little go-kart. They went out and picked, ankles and knees and stuff like that.
1: Right.
19: But, yeah, I appreciate Doug. And I'll be back up there on the 30th of this month. So
1: all
19: I'll join with you guys the month of September.
1: We'll look for you and your wife to show up there, as always, Mississippi James.
19: First Saturday in September. I'll be there.
1: I'll see you there.
19: All right. You guys have a good day.
1: Thanks for your call. That's Mississippi James. Yeah, I remember that Bengal linebacker from Georgia, Pollock. Then he went on to work, do some TV for ESPN. I don't know if he's still there or not, but yeah, he did some TV work for ESPN. But I remember he broke his neck. Yep. And he never played football again. Man. I remember that because he was a good linebacker too. He was pretty good. Came from Georgia. I think we had two other players from Georgia that year. I forgot that guy's name, but he always got in trouble. He'd drink a little beer and get in trouble. I can't think of the guy's name. He was standing in line at a fair one day and got in a fight with somebody. I don't know, but anyway, he got in a lot of trouble, but, we love those Georgia football players. For some reason, the Bengal loves the Georgia players. We've had many, many, many of those players out of Georgia. Of course, A.J. Green comes to mind, of course, but they've had many players from Georgia, and some of them have worked out, some not so much. Yes. All right, let's go to Ray. Ray, how are you?
20: Lincoln B., what's up?
1: What's going on?
20: Lincoln, before I get to Tracy Hunter, let me ask you this. Just visiting Judge Powers, any relation to Melissa Powers?
1: I don't think so.
20: If it is, there's a connection. She took over for Joe Dieter.
1: I know. That's a good question that Tracy Hunter should ask while she's in the courtroom down there on the 15th of September.
20: Yeah. But, Lincoln, you worry too. Between me and you, you worry too much, Lincoln. You worried about Trump putting his name on everything? Don't you know that every name he puts on a building is going to come down?
1: Well, let's hope so. I don't want it to go up because it's going to be a hassle getting it down. I just don't want it to go up.
20: Well, it's when a Democrat president gets in office, everything he's done is going to be overturned. So, you know, don't worry too much, Lincoln. But this is how dumb that some of these white Republican businesses are. Now, there, Ramaswamy, he went someplace on a campaign trail, and he talked to who, and he also had the endorsement of a small business who's in trouble. Now, Lincoln, they're in trouble because of what? Economy, Donald Trump, right?
1: Yes.
20: Okay, now, who is Ramaswamy aligned with?
1: Business and Trump.
20: Okay. So Ramaswamy had the nerve to say, you don't need a politician to run Ohio. You need a businessman. And then Trump said the same thing, and everybody voted for him.
1: Yeah, right. And look at the mess we're in now. Look at the mess we're in.
20: Yeah, and this is how dumb people are, because they're going to vote for Ramaswamy just because he said that. Ohio needs a businessman. You know, Trump said the same thing. But, Lincoln, when it comes to Tracy Hunter, them not polling the jury when three jurors said they wanted to vote not guilty is enough.
1: That should have been a mistrial. It should have been a mistrial.
20: Yeah, that's it should have been done right then and there. All the other stuff was irrelevant when that jury wasn't polled. So you know, do you think, you know, did she lose her license?
1: I think so. I think, was that charge? I think the charge was a felony, and I think I don't think she can practice law. No.
20: Okay. Now I'm thinking, I could be wrong. Is she looking to clear her name to get it back, or she wants compensation, or both?
1: Say that again.
20: Is she looking at? She looking to clear her name to get her license back, or is she looking for compensation, or both?
1: Well, probably both. I would say both because, you know, she was out of a lot of money over the years that she couldn't practice her profession and paying for lawyers and all that stuff. So I'm sure she will ask for compensation. And that's probably one of the drawbacks from her, this case going away.
20: Yeah, usually something like this, they'll just come to a happy medium. You know,
1: her license is, right now, her license is suspended.
20: Right.
1: They're suspended.
20: Okay. And Lincoln, could a negative commercial by Ramaswamy entice you to vote, you know, against action?
1: Well, some people look at those commercials and they believe everything they see on them. You know, they look at the. You mean she can't operate her remote? You know, I don't know in what context did she say that. You know, I can't operate my remote. I tripped over the dock. I don't know what she was. They take little cuts and they turn it into something that it's not.
20: But so, what does that have to do with?
1: Nothing.
20: And a lot of people, a lot of these dumb idiot Democrats will probably vote for Ramaswamy because they saw a negative ad against Acton. You expect Republicans to do it, but why would you expect Republicans to do it when Donald Trump and Ramaswamy, they both got us in this situation the way we're in now? Too sweet said, because you guys called him on it and Terrence called him on it, that there was only a couple hundred voters that voted illegal, right?
1: Yes.
20: But didn't some Republicans vote illegally?
1: Yeah, most of the time when you catch somebody voting illegally, they're most of the time always Republican. 99% of the time they're Republicans who vote illegally.
20: And what did Too Sweet say about that? Nothing.
1: Nothing.
20: Not a thing. And Lincoln, one last thing. On this, you know how when you call the callers who's coming up, we got this caller, that caller, this caller, that caller?
1: Yes.
20: Can you do that on Sunday Soul Classics when you said we got this song coming up, this and then this?
1: No,
20: then
1: I don't. This? No.
20: Doesn't work like that?
1: I don't do it. I could do it, but I don't do it. I don't do it because then you never know when the song you like is coming up. If I tell you, you might turn away, and I don't want you to turn away. That's why I don't forecast the songs coming up. Every now and then I might do it.
20: A Sunday Soul Classic is a Sunday Soul Classic, but if you got to like pop in the Meyer or Kroger real quick, then you get, okay, I only got time to get some milk. Let me get back to the car and listen to my song. You know what I mean?
1: Okay. All right. Ray, I tell you,
20: Lincoln.
1: You're a strange person,
15: no,
1: Ray.
15: No, Ray is absolutely right, Ray. Listen, old school radio teaches us to let folks know what they're supposed to, what's coming up.
1: That's old school radio, but the new school people, they don't want you to do that.
15: No. I think that's just Lincoln's style. He just does it a certain way, and that's it. But you are exactly right, Ray.
1: Well, look, it's not too old. I'm not too old for you to teach me new tricks. I've done it before, but I like people guessing what's coming up. When I say I've got more of your favorite Sunday Soul classics coming up, I might have Aretha, Gladys Knight, and so on. But you don't know which Aretha. You don't know which Gladys Knight.
15: People want to hear a specific song.
1: I know.
15: And if it's coming up in a rotation, they'll be, you know, around to hear it.
1: Okay. All right.
20: I don't know how many times I went into a store and my song is damn near off because you didn't mention it. Now I got to Google it to actually play it to hear it. But then that takes me away from the Sunday Soul Classic. So, you know, you can't teach an old dog new tricks,
1: right?
20: Oh,
1: boy. I might consider it, okay, Ray?
20: It's
1: just for
20: dog.
1: You, Ray. I might consider
20: my dog.
1: It.
20: All right, Lincoln.
1: Unbelievable. All right. Ray is never satisfied. Unbelievable. All right. 513.
15: He is right, though. He may not be never satisfied, but he's right. I have to give him that.
1: 749-1230. Lincoln Ware with you. Let's take a break, and then we'll come back. The Lincoln Ware Show. Coming up, we've got more talk. Oh, yeah.
15: There you go.
1: More talk on the way. And believe it or not, we've got who we at? We got Stevie O coming up. We got Brent coming up. So you don't want to go into Kroger. You don't want to miss Brent. You don't want to miss Stevie O, so sit in your car and wait. 1230, The Buzz.
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1: WDBZ, the Buzz of Cincinnati, your talk station. It's Lincoln Ware on a, what is it? It's Friday. Yes. How could I forget it's Friday? Yes. How could I forget that? But I tell you what, the weekend is here. They say it's going to rain tomorrow afternoon. I think we'll get everything in. The walk will get in. will get in the Smoothie King, will get in the King statue unveiling. We'll get in the, we'll may have time for that. And I don't think it's going to rain till later Saturday afternoon. As far as I can tell by looking at the map that they've got and the timeline, it looks like Saturday afternoon it's when we'll see the rain. So everything you want to get in early Saturday, you'll be able to get it in. Yeah. So there you go. Even if you have a date on Saturday, Terrence, you'll be able to get that date in. Yeah. Yes. All right. 513-749-1230. Lincoln Ware with you. And let's go to Stevie O. Stevie O, how you doing?
3: I'm good, brother. How about you?
1: I'm hanging in there. What's on your mind?
3: Oh, I'm just chilling, bro. Hey, I think the player you were thinking of was Odell Thurman that played for the Bengals.
1: Yeah, Odell. That's him. Odell Thurman. You're right. You're absolutely right.
3: Yeah, the dude did. You should get in some trouble, man.
1: Yes, he did. He got in a lot of trouble. Yeah.
3: For sure. Hey, you know what? I'm going off of what I was going to talk about, but Mike Brown had a lot of tolerance for players that got in trouble. Remember Reggie Rembert?
1: Oh, yeah. They had every draft, they had somebody that was a troublemaker, and they would get in trouble down. See, that's when the players used to hang out at bars a lot, and they got in a lot of trouble at these bars and places. But the players don't hang out like that like they used to anymore. I don't know where these players hang out. Cause I don't know of any, I don't know. Where do they go? Does anybody ever see any Bengal players out at bars at night? I don't think they do that anymore.
3: Well, back then, remember they was losing most of the time cause they was out in the bars. cause you did see them somewhere everywhere.
1: Yes, yes.
3: Yeah.
1: But you used to, I don't care where you went, you would always run into a Bengal player somewhere out partying. But I don't know. I don't go out like I used to anymore, so they may still be out there. I don't know. Somebody can verify that. I don't know. Give me a call at 513-749-1230. But, yeah, I don't get out like I used to, so they could be out there in the bars again. I don't know.
3: Right. I'm shut down by about 10 o'clock now, so I wouldn't see them.
1: That's me. That's me.
3: But anyway, I ain't going to take up no time. I'm going to call back Monday and get it in.
1: All right. We'll talk to you, Stevie O. Thanks for your call. All right. The Bengals play tomorrow, as a matter of fact, against Chicago. But they've already said the starters will not play. Starters will not play. So I don't know if I'm going down to that one. I want to see, you know, at least a couple of series with the starters. But I can understand them not playing these cats tomorrow. They might get a couple of series at the next preseason game. And then that'll be it to the first game of the season. So we'll see. We will see. Yeah, Odell Thurman was the guy I was thinking about. Odell Thurman. Yes. And a couple of players had their license suspended. What was the other guy that had the big fight with Pittsburgh that caused us to lose the game with Pittsburgh? Boy, they had some real characters on the Cincinnati Bengal football team. Man, I tell you, it's been a long ride for the Bengals. But they have a different type of player now. These guys seem to, you know, only talk about business, and they're ready to play. They're not out in the streets like those other guys were. And I think it makes for a better team. You don't have too many people making headlines, Pac-Man and playing people like that, you know. And this guy, even after he was off the team, he got into more trouble than he did when he was on the team. All right, let's go to Brent. Brent, how you doing today?
5: I'm doing good. Uncle Lincoln, how are you doing today?
1: I'm hanging in there. What's on your mind?
5: That's good. Yeah, earlier you mentioned the Carmelo Anthony hearing where they got the judge Roach recused, which was good. And they're starting to introduce in the Austin Metcalf background, his violent background.
1: Yeah,
5: because
1: he stabbed somebody at a track meet, didn't he?
5: I didn't hear about that one. I had to go back and look at it.
1: I think he did. So he got into trouble before for fighting or doing something.
5: Yeah, and he punched a girl in the stomach in school, got suspended for 45 days, and even beat up his own dad. So,
1: jeez.
5: So, yeah. So I'm glad that the family vetted additional lawyers, because vetting, you would agree, is very, very important.
1: Yes, yes, yes.
5: Yeah, so whether it's dealing with legal cases or dealing with children, I don't know why Lindsay got so upset with vetting when he didn't know what the word meant. But it means that you are looking deep into someone's background to see if they are fit.
1: Yes.
5: Mentally.
1: Right.
5: To work with children. And he has said time and time again that he wanted to talk to the children at the school.
1: Right.
5: But because they wouldn't let him cuss, he wasn't going to do it because right. He didn't feel like they wouldn't let him be real.
1: They wouldn't understand him if he didn't. He had to come down to their level.
5: And that is foolishness. that is foolishness, Lincoln, and you know that's foolishness. These kids will listen if you talk to them with some sense.
1: Right, right.
5: But yeah, you didn't see those pictures of Vivek with the black pastors. Even one of the pastors did the black hug with them. You know, pulled them all in, and you know, the dap hug, and even Uncle Charlie Winburn was there.
1: Winburn was there. Uh-oh, where's Charlie Winburn when you need him?
5: He needs to come to the black community and explain why the hell he was there and what money or benefits he got, because we already know what Vivek has said time and time again. He wants to get rid of the black schools. He wants to get rid of Juneteenth. He has disparaged black people every chance he got because he's, you know, Indian Trump, I guess, if you want to call it that.
1: Well, I mean, I'm sure Winburn is in favor of charter schools because he's got a charter school renting his property up there at the Renew. So he wants those charter schools to thrive.
5: And that's why I say I don't really care for Charlie Winburn, because he is more politician than he is preacher or man of God. Because if that is your reasoning, just to get you some money in your pocket, you're doing it for the wrong reason. You're not looking out for the community as a whole. You're looking out for yourself and your own finances, which ain't right.
1: Oh, boy. All right. Yeah, I got to see that picture. Where did you see that?
5: I saw it on somebody posted on our the Friends of Cincinnati group, and a couple of people posted on their own personal. Vivek Ramaswamy, you got to go to his Facebook. That's where it was directly from.
1: Okay,
5: they got used as a photo op.
1: Oh boy!
5: And if they should know by now, stop getting used as a photo op with people who don't like you.
1: All right, Brent.
5: Yeah, and if you just because you commit crimes against people who aren't black doesn't negate the crime itself, especially if you show zero remorse to those folks you committed those crimes against.
1: Yes.
5: If I threaten to knock you out, beat you up, and break your jaw, that is violent. That is violent as hell. So please, that's the only thing I'm trying to say to Lindsay, is that show some remorse. I've never heard him apologize to or said it was wrong, and that's my concern, that if he says it's right because he gave some money that he stole from the banks to some black people, and that he committed the crimes against a Jewish white person, that is right. You don't want that communicated to our kids and say, well, just as long as you commit crime against another race, it's okay.
1: And if you steal money, give it to the black folks, and you'll be like Robin Hood.
5: No, that ain't Robin Hood. You just teaching other folks, well, just as long as I give a little piece of money to some black folks, I can do crime.
1: Oh,
5: All right. You're late. Give Terrence an Ollie's Trolley breakfast cup again.
1: Because I'm late for break. All right. We need to take a break. And then we owe the real Terrence Howard about 5 Lincoln Ware breakfast cups. I don't know. Let's take a break.
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0: They hang out at home and play video games. Yep, that's this new generation. They're happy just going to practice, coming back home, and playing video games. 1230 WDBZ, the buzz of Cincinnati, your talk station. It's Lincoln Ware. It is Friday. Yes, it is. And the weekend is here. And if it's Friday, you know there's a lot happening over at the Dukester. Let's find out what's cooking. What's going on, Jesse?
1: Hey, top of the morning to you, Lincoln, and happy Friday, Buzz. Listen, it's going to be a great day. But tomorrow night, we're really going to have a great time at the Lincoln Courts Lard Home West End Reunion from 7 to 12 at Lake Ridge Hall, located at 7100 Pippin Road. Now, you know there's some old friends you want to see, you want to dance with them, and you want to tell a few lies. So this is your chance to stop by the Dukester and get yourself some discount tickets so you can party with us. It's going to be a blast, and I hope to see you there. Now, tonight, we're playing a friendly game of cards, spades, tongues, bidwist, checkers and chess, and even dominoes. And it's free with BYOB and food specials all night long from 7 until 11 at the Dukester. Now, it's Friday. We have a big fish sale going on right now. We have whiting, catfish, cod, tilapia, even red snapper. And they're all on sale with two sizes of your choice. So come on by and see us. We also have baked chicken with cornbread dressing and gravy and smothered cabbage and cornbread. 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

0: My pick for today is our Jamaican jerk chicken, hot off the grill with vegetarian baked beans and coleslaw. So come on over, get those tickets, and get a great meal while you're there. Have a blessed weekend, everybody. Talk at you later, Lincoln.
1: All right, that's the Dukester right there in the Summit Plaza on Reading Road. So check him out. Yes. And let's see, 513-749-1230. Lincoln Ware with you. And let's see who we have here. Let's go to Bill, then Twin, Vernon, and D. Bill, what's going on, Bill?
2: I'm at the center.
1: I figured that. Do you live there at the center? just joking.
2: No, I know. To me, it's a challenge. I am occupying my time rather than sit at home, listen to the Lincoln Ware show constantly, call in. I look for alternatives. I look to stay busy.
1: Okay.
2: And I also look to stay out of trouble.
1: Oh, boy. That's a good thing.
2: I do not want to be in front of the television show. Don't want to be on the news or anything where I didn't, you know, been in trouble or this, that, and the other with so many people, you know, in trouble. And I don't want to be one of those type, like, for instance, the downtown Cincinnati brawl. I wasn't going to get into stuff like that. You know, and
1: somehow I just mean, can't you picture know, you out there brawling, Bill. I can't picture you brawling.
2: Oh, when I'm mad, if you provoke me, if you push me up against the wall, yeah, I will come at you, okay? Without a doubt.
1: I hear
2: you. I mean, but my point is that I'm looking for avenues, positive avenues. And, you know, it's like where, I mean, I go to church on Sunday, and I don't want the people at church to go, oh, that's Bill, man. What's he doing in trouble? And I get all these phone calls and everything on. Man, what is you doing in trouble and everything on?
1: Yes.
2: Now, I mean, I stay out of trouble. You know, it's thing where, I mean, I'm basically by myself. I'm basically a loner. Yeah, I got a couple of friends, but they're just like me. Just take care of business,
1: yes.
2: Keep a perspective, stay to myself. And, you know, I still enjoy the finer things in life, like good music, good food.
1: And good women.
2: People in there. And good women, yeah, without a doubt. I do not deal with drama. And you females that take offense at all that, whatever, you know. But I do want to touch a topic that you were touching a couple
1: yes.
2: of days ago. You was talking about this group called Zane, this female duo.
1: Yes.
2: They did two albums. One of them had the hit Hey, Mr. DJ.
1: Yes.
2: And they had the other one, It's a Good Thing. The second album, Saturday Night, I bought both those albums. Both of them are great, but
3: Bill,
2: they remind me of
3: Bill,
2: Chic.
3: Bill,
2: yeah.
3: Bill, what was the yeah. what was the title of the first album?
2: First name of the album was called Zane.
3: It's pronounced.
2: Period.
3: It's pronounced Jhené. That was the name of it.
2: Jhené. Yeah,
3: that's the
2: okay.
3: name of the group.
2: Right.
3: Jhené.
2: Yeah.
3: Yes, sir.
2: You're right, Terrence.
3: Yes, sir.
2: But it's how it's spelled. It's like with
1: yeah,
2: Chic.
1: It looks like Zane.
2: I mean,
1: when you look at it, you know, you don't think of Jhené. You look at it Zane.
3: Well, when you grow up listening yeah. to the music, you know what you're talking about. That's all. Thank you very much. Have a good
2: right,
3: day.
2: Right, right. But like I said, with Chic, it's
1: yeah.
2: like it's spelled chick.
1: Yeah.
2: But
1: yeah.
2: Now Rogers
1: right.
2: said it's pronounced Chic.
1: Right.
2: So, hey, I enjoyed my time. So, you know, you got other callers.
1: Did you put
2: so,
1: your
2: hey,
1: request in, Bill? Did
2: work.
1: You put your request in?
2: Yes, I did. I requested the time, 777-9311.
1: Oh, right. You did. Okay. I got to get
2: yes,
1: that
2: I
1: in.
2: Yes, I did.
1: I got to put that in
2: so
1: the
2: I
1: system.
2: Hope to hear it.
1: Terrence Howard.
2: If not, I'm going to get on you.
1: All right. Okay. Thanks for your call.
2: Hey, shout out to your wife.
1: Okay. Thanks for your call. Okay.
3: Oh, I don't know where that was going to go.
1: I know. Oh. Shout out. Maybe it was for the breakfast. I don't know.
3: Oh, okay. Okay.
1: And let's hope so anyway. Jeez. Man.
3: You want to confront Bill.
1: Man. He said, if I put his back to the wall, he's coming out fighting.
3: Lincoln and Bill getting into a fight. Well, that would be so funny.
1: Man, what, you know, I don't know what's on Bill's mind. All right, 513-749-1230. Lincoln, we're with you. Don't forget, I've got tickets to give away. I've got tickets to give away to the Funk Fest that's going on at the Rose Music Center up in Dayton there. We've got those tickets to give away, so you don't want to miss them. We'll give them away between now and 1 o'clock. So stick around, and who knows? You never know when that one caller could be you. Yeah. People are shocked when they're the right caller. And it could be you coming up. All right. 513-749-1230. Who do I have here? It looks like
3: a break.
1: Oh, okay. Let's take a break and then we'll come back. Coming up, we've got the Twin, Vernon, D, Lindsay, all holding on right here on the Lincoln Ware Show. 1230, The Buzz.
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1: 1230 WDBZ Lincoln Ware on a Friday. And I think we got a cut in there from some white supremacists. And man, these cats are out there. And you just never know who they are. What do we have? Set it up for me, Terrence.
3: So there was a story that was being uncovered about white nationalists. They had a meeting in Italy where they were discussing how they need to get to the rural areas of the U.S. in order to galvanize those poor white folks and get them to become white nationalists. But here's how the conversation went down.
22: White nationalist plot to take over a local news station in a rural area. Here it is.
23: The single most effective way to build political power with the least investment would be to start a political action committee and get out the vote effort for white rural voters. Local media has been dying all over America, which means that there's essentially no real way to hold local governments accountable, and they can do whatever they want. You should be fantasizing about this. This is a good thing. And three, it requires very little money and very little turnout to win a lot of these elections. We're talking 10-15% of total voters, fewer in primaries. So, if you want to get the most bang for your buck, activate rural America, because that's where white people are. And these are white people that are not voting. These are white people who are ready to be won over. These are white people who are angry and who are radical and have no one talking to them. So talk to them and they will follow.
22: According to journalist Phil Williams, far-right Christian nationalists met to strategize how to radicalize white rural America during an invitation-only gathering in Italy with 50 members. So the propagandist remarks were part of a, quote, pitch to a billionaire panel during the Rome retreat that focused on how white nationalists could solicit funding from the world's wealthiest people. Ironically, the white nationalist figure met with a tech billionaire, Peter Thiel, 2016. That's according to a report by BuzzFeed and the Southern Poverty Law Center.
1: Unbelievable. Get the white rural folks who don't vote. Nobody's talking to them. And yeah, so that's where they're going to start working now. We'll see more of those Confederate flags and those pickup trucks in the back window of the pickup trucks. Gun racks. Confederate flags. Unbelievable.
3: And they're being sponsored by the billionaires.
1: Yeah.
3: They're trying to get them to sponsor them. And a lot of those billionaires are just flat out racist.
1: Yeah.
3: Unfortunately.
1: Unbelievable. Unbelievable. All right. 513-749-1230. And to Bill, if Bill is still listening, if he's not at the center, occupied. I was listening for your request, Bill, and I did not see. I heard everybody else's except yours. I don't know what day you sent your request in, Bill, but I didn't see it. You might want to do it again. You might want to do it again, Bill, so we won't miss you for the Sunday Soul Classics. And by the way, if you want to request a song, 513-679-6028. 513-679-6028. That is my request line for the Sunday Soul Classics. And it's a line that if you need to say something to me, you can say it there too. A lot of people do. Yeah. And especially punks from New York. They like to leave me messages there. He said, when you come to New York, I'll meet you anywhere. Okay, meet me in front of the Apollo Theater the next time I'm in New York. That's where you meet me. Unbelievable. These chumps, I tell you, they big behind the telephone or the keyboard. Unbelievable.
0: He's such a punk.
1: Yes. And then he'll send me another message. You'll call it another message today from what I just said. Unbelievable. All right. 513-749-1230. Let's go to the doubler, as Joyce calls him. Doubler. Twin, how you doing?
2: I'm just grateful. I don't know why she called me that. Oh, wonder I ain't got no sense. Hell, I look over people. Like, ain't nobody studying you OGs no more, Link.
1: Oh, boy. Because you know, you're the brains. You're the brains. Your brother's the guts. You're the brains, right?
2: Yeah, I got common sense to move the needle and everything. I don't listen to nonsense, man. Y'all get mad in y'all feelings for over nothing because we don't agree with y'all. If you ain't a Democrat and none of that, they ain't no agree with y'all. And you's a op and you're Republican. I ain't got time for all that. Hey, Lincoln.
1: Yes.
2: What you say the hotline is, man? The last phone?
1: 513-679-6028.
2: Okay. Yeah, my Chicago address, man. My old Chicago address. I'm gonna have a request line, and I'm gonna leave a message too, like homie from Chicago. Do you?
1: Well, I guess he moved to New York. That's what he says. I don't know where he lives. I don't know where this guy lives. But he used to live in Chicago. I thought. Now he says he lives in New York. Who knows where that punk lives?
2: Hey, Lincoln. What's his name? Sarah. Why you don't go to the African month, why you don't never go like one of them old outings and stuff and talk about black history?
1: Go where?
2: Like, you know how people be having like, hey, we're having such and such at here. We're having this at a library. We're having this at a center or something like that. Why Pharaoh don't go out to one of those gatherings?
1: Well, I'm not sure why he hasn't tried the library.
2: You know how it'd be 30 days of Black History Month?
1: Yeah.
2: Why he don't never go, like, to a center or, like, there's plenty of events and gatherings, Lincoln, that he can go to.
1: I know. And the library might be open to him doing something there.
2: It's always to the library. You get them little after-school kids, like, 2 hours, because they used to do that when I was a shorty, man. They have somebody come in and talk about, you know, educating the kids and this show history. They used to do that when I was a shorty. He can do the same thing without coming on your show. And then congratulations, Lincoln, his book. I mean, not Lincoln, Lindsay.
1: Yeah.
2: His book's coming out and everything. And he got a testimony to tell about what he, you know, overcame and the time he paid his debt to society and all that. And you know, I'd rather listen to him, somebody who's been through the struggle, than listen to some traumatized, Martin Luther King or Harriet Tubman. I don't know, but them shorties ain't listening to that, man.
1: Yeah, they might have a TV screen and a video or whatever Pharaoh needs at the library.
2: They got a projector, man. They ain't using no VCR, man. You got 10 bands, man. Go buy you a dang projector or something.
1: I know. I don't know if anybody's going to have a VCR.
2: You acting like you old.
1: I don't know anybody's going to have a VCR for Pharaoh now. I don't know.
2: Yeah, Lincoln, you know, Sharpton, he got riff of Tracy on. He knew about her. And everything, and I can agree with sister girl Curl. Curl know me. I can agree with her, man. You got some cutthroats, man. They'll tell on their mama down here, man.
1: Mm-hmm. Yeah,
2: to keep it, man. So you got to keep it gangster. And too many gatekeepers and get along gang. Lincoln, they ain't messing with you, man. If they ain't, man, you know about it, Lincoln. You in that circle?
1: Oh, man.
2: They ain't messing with
1: circle?
2: You. They ain't messing with God. Ain't got nothing to do with it. And you go stop saying God offhand God, because my thing is this. What did you go to Crossroads for? Just to get a sip of coffee or beer?
1: Just because he's off hands, that still don't mean you
2: he
1: can't live right
2: you
1: and do the right thing.
2: Always on time, Lincoln. That's like if I'm getting my blessing, my paying my tithes and all that. You expect me to get some money that same day? No. It ain't all about money. I might be blessing Lincoln that his knees are hard work.
1: Some people give their tithes every week, and they do all
2: Lincoln,
1: the right things, and they still poor. They still barely making it. They can have tithes since they were adults, and they could be 70 years old now.
2: You've been tithing 50, 60 years. What's the problem now? What's the problem now? Somebody put a bug in your ear?
1: Well, that's what I'm saying. It's
2: I'm keep tithing to the day I die. God go bless me. He might not, you know, come with like money all the time. I'm blessing Lincoln that he might make it to the walking club tomorrow. This ain't got to be about just houses and land and cars and all that. That's going to come regardless. He shall supply all your needs. Lord, my needs right now, I need a car. I need this. Oh, don't worry about it. Oh, you can play. I'm trying to tell you, look, I ain't worth it.
1: Look, you don't. Look, so look, you can jump. Look, let me tell you. Hold on, Twin.
2: He might not come when Lincoln won't.
1: Hold on,
2: get that
1: Twin.
2: Anytime you want.
1: Twin, if you pray and you need a car, you go to Jeff Weiler and you'll get a car. I'm telling you.
2: Yeah, I'm saying if I want, I go get it and everything. But you act like it's supposed to be a Houdini type move with God. He don't move like that.
1: Nobody said that. I said he's hands off. There's no trickery involved.
2: You want God to be the magic trick ASAP. That's what you want. You
1: know,
2: why all this happened to black folks, the slaves? Well, why all this happening this and all that?
1: Right. That proves my point that he's hands off. He let all this stuff happen. He let us go through 400 years of slavery. If he was hands on, he would have stopped it.
2: You act like we the only ones went through slaves.
1: Well,
2: we went through slavery, man.
1: It was harder on us than anybody.
2: Did you go to slavery?
1: So what?
2: Did you go through slavery?
1: No.
2: Okay, then. So quit saying, well, we went through slavery. We ain't go nowhere.
1: Now, black folks, I know you don't consider. Look, only we you consider is MAGA. That's your we.
2: You see how you play the fence, man?
1: I'm not playing the fence. I'm just being real.
2: You playing the fence.
1: Your we is MAGA.
2: You go say
1: your MAGA. We is MAGA. We MAGA. That's you. My
2: but
1: we
2: you
1: is black
2: MAGA
1: folks.
2: Friends of Butler County, Jones, and the rest of them.
1: I got a matter of fact, Jones got a new book out. Sheriff Jones has a new book out.
2: Yeah,
1: and,
2: but you said MAGA. I'm not no MAGA. I'm not a Democrat nor a Republican.
1: You MAGA.
2: I vote for right. God sent him over here for a purpose to clean house, man.
1: You voted for Trump, you MAGA.
2: No, they don't make me no MAGA. They made me my answers that I had. That's what it's called. That was my answer. God sent him here for a reason, man. You better wake up. And all this back and forth stuff, that's why we can't get ahead. But let me close with this. Give me a minute.
1: God must have had a reason to send you here because he sent two of them. He sent two of them here. Two of them.
2: You silly, man. You silly. Gotta love you.
3: Twin, you got 15 seconds and we got to roll.
2: Let me close with this. Hey,
1: quickly.
2: Lincoln.
1: What?
2: They gonna get in there, right? The Democrats.
1: I believe they
2: gonna get in there. They gonna take control of the House and Senate. You know what's gonna happen?
1: What?
2: Hakeem Jeffrey gonna be the leader. He gonna compromise with Trump. And if whatever, they gonna be back and forth.
1: Okay.
2: Trump gonna stall it out.
1: Well,
2: but I guarantee you, man, he gonna compromise with Trump. That's all we need, a little compromise between both parties.
1: I gotta go. Thanks for your call, Twin. Let's God sent two of them. That's a hands off God. He sent two twins. 12:30, The Buzz.
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4: An investigation is underway into the discovery of a body in the Great Miami River. First responders in Butler County recovered a body from the river near the Hamilton Dam Thursday. Investigators have not released the name of the person who was found dead, and it's not clear how they went into the water. The recent shooting of a Cincinnati teenager has led to concerns and complaints about the number of vacant properties in the city. 14-year-old Rakeem Blair Jr. remains in the hospital after being shot in the face Tuesday night by a man who came out of a vacant building in East Price Hill. Neighborhood association officials say the building should have been boarded up ages ago to make sure vagrants or others weren't causing trouble inside. City officials estimate there are approximately 5,000 vacant buildings in Cincinnati, many of which pose safety risks. One person is dealing with serious injuries after they were shot, trying to break up a fight in the Cincinnati area. Responding officers found a man shot in the chest when they showed up to Vine Street and Elmwood Place Wednesday afternoon. Investigators say the man was trying to break up a fight in the area when he was shot. I'm Heather Pasco on 1230 The Buzz.
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1: 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Lincoln Ware on a Friday afternoon. The weekend is here. And the Bengals take on the Chicago Bears on Saturday evening. And we won't see the starters in this one. But we can get a look at the backups and we'll see how they do. I looked at the Pittsburgh Steelers backups, and they look pretty good. The defense looked pretty good. The offense, not so much. But the defense of Pittsburgh, the backups looked pretty good. So if the backups look good, I don't know how the starters are looking. But I will say the backups looked pretty good, and I hate to see that. You know, Steelers always had a good defense, so we'll see what's going to happen this season. Yes. I looked at, who was it, Houston last night. Houston and who did they play? Las Vegas. Vegas. Houston and Las Vegas. And believe it or not, Houston was winning the whole game. And it came down to the last play almost. And Houston Vegas scored. Las Vegas scored and won the game. Yeah. Houston got a good defense. They held them to 3 points most of the game. And then they just worked and chipped and chipped and chipped and came back and won the game. So, and I tell you, that Houston defense looked real good. I'm afraid, I hate to see us play them on the second game of the year. Houston. And half of Cincinnati will be down in Houston for that game. Everybody I talked to said they'll be down at the game. So you'll see half of Cincinnati in the great city of Houston, Texas, on, I think it's September the 20th, if I'm not mistaken. September the 20th. It's going to be a big game. Cincinnati will be representing in Houston, Texas. Yes. All right. Let's go to Vernon, then D, Lindsay, Marquetta, and Stefan. Vernon, how you doing?
6: Hey, what's going on, brother? Can you hear me okay?
1: I hear you okay. Not the best I've heard, but you're okay.
6: Yeah, this truck's pretty raggedy. The player you was talking about was Vontaze Burfict.
1: Burfict, yeah, I mentioned it on YouTube. Yeah, Vontaze Burfict was the guy he had some mental issues going on.
6: Yeah, yeah. But the Bengals was known for taking chances on guys because, you know, they all came pretty cheap.
1: They wanted to rehab them. They thought they could rehab these guys.
6: Yeah. But the one player that broke his neck that Mississippi was talking about, now they paid his entire salary and kept him on the roster and paid him.
1: Yeah.
6: Yeah. Did you see the game last night with Preston? Did you talk about that?
1: I talked about it early in the show. I didn't see it, but I told you yesterday, Princeton Speed might be able to beat Moeller, and that's what happened.
6: That speed came through in that running back, but it was very interesting to listen to the commentators. They didn't want Princeton to win that game.
1: Of course not. Of course not.
6: Yeah, I mean, when the guy from Moeller touched that football and that made it a fumble, that's when the game got out of hand, but... Yeah, they were really wanting Preston to lose that game.
1: I don't have Spectrum. I don't have Spectrum, so I don't know where else they were streaming that game. But I know it was on Spectrum, but I don't have Spectrum.
6: Yeah. It's like 12 of us still got cable, and I'm one of them.
1: I finally cut the cord. I cut that cable, that DirecTV cord.
6: Yeah, I keep saying I'm gonna do it. I'm gonna have to. That's a silly bill I got. It's a really ignorant bill. But you were talking about that kid. Why didn't they bring that up? That boy was out here just stabbing people, beating up girls, and everything else his entire time.
1: I know. I don't know how they missed that early on before the trial. How did they miss that? I don't know.
6: Yeah, if anything, that should be grounds for a retrial at least.
1: Yes.
6: But that boy, number one, he was crazy, but number two, his parents was protecting him.
1: Yeah, yeah, oh yeah.
6: You know, I mean, he literally pushed one girl. I read that whole thing last night when I was driving. That should have been the first thing brought up in court.
1: Right, you know? and that judge, he wasn't a, he was a kind of a biased judge also. I didn't like the judge then. I'm glad they're replacing him with another judge.
6: Yeah, oh yeah. And you know, well, listening to Tracy Hunter yesterday, it makes me angry every time I hear her tell that how they've done her. And the reality is, a lot of those people are going to have to take that to the grave, because if they ever let her press those charges the way she wants to, a lot of people would actually be getting sued and be going to jail for what they did to her.
1: And if nothing more, charge Joe Dieters and Pat DeWine with the same crime you charged Tracy Hunter with. Same thing.
6: And think about the courts downtown. Remember before the clerk of courts, that was all family. Remember that?
1: Yes, of course. Yes. And AFTAB came in there, and I have to give credit. I have to give credit to AFTAB. He did what he said he was going to do. He said he was going to break up the nepotism down at the clerk of courts, and he came in there and fired everybody.
6: Yeah. Oh, yeah. People forget about that. So, all right, bro, let me get this raggedy truck back here. I'll talk to you next week.
1: All right, Vernon. Thanks for your call. That's Vernon, and he's on a raggedy truck, he says, today. How about that? 513-749-1230. Lincoln, we're with you. And let's go to Lindsay is up. Lindsay, what's on your mind today?
7: Hey, man, I was about to get in the shower till I heard Brent Beard.
1: Okay.
7: Hey, nigga, let me read something to you real quick. I want to address two things, but I'm going to read this to you real quick.
1: Oh, boy. It's not long. It's not long, is it, Lindsay? It's not long, is it?
7: If you taking my time, and it's going to take seconds, Lincoln. Let's see. May I go?
1: Go ahead.
7: Yeah, well, on my birthday, which is April the 28th, I got this thing, man. A guy named Romel Jerome. It's on my Facebook page. He said, "Hey, Lindsay, happy birthday, brother. I want you to know that you are very influential and impactful in many people's lives, myself included. When we were at Berkeley City College back in 2011, you introduced me to an employment opportunity that became pivotal in my academic journey and my personal life. It was because you had the ability and the desire to see yourself in certain places not traditionally occupied by formerly incarcerated and presently marginalized individuals. That I was able to see myself and also capable of occupying these spaces. I have gone on to receive my degrees and have become a college professor, and you are a big part of that accomplishment. So happy, great, big, happy birthday to you, and even bigger, thank you, peace and blessings." Now, I just said that to say that's a great reward for me for what I do. Now, to address about these kids, Lincoln, when I do a presentation, are you there?
1: I'm right here. I'm listening.
7: When I do a presentation, I don't self-disclose my past.
1: Yeah.
7: I told you I'm a counselor. When I deal with kids or young people, it's about them. It's not about Lindsay. And the second thing, when I was living in Bonne Hill, them kids come from Bonne Hill Elementary, they backpack bigger than them, and they talking and cussing like grown people. We put a basketball little court on the street next door to my sister's house, and the kids would play each other. They calling them a band. You know what a band is, right? B-ass ninja. They shooting each other, not shooting each other in real time, but, you know, they playing like, "I'm going to do this to you, and I'm going to do it." So we cuss. Now, profanity makes billions of dollars in this culture. Even yourself, Lincoln, you have a subscription, TV subscriptions, that shows social ills. They highlight social ills, abnormal behaviors, and we pay for it to watch them cuss, act a damn fool on TV. You talk about it yourself, power, this Tommy Cat and all of this crap. So you're a grown person, but for young folks, looking at that, that is the way of the world. I don't know how come we so alienated from understanding how we reach these kids. I said something about titanium steel walls. Do you know what a roadblock is in a therapeutic community?
1: Tell me what it is.
7: It's like you're trying to talk to a kid, right? I'm trying to give them some advice, trying to give them some positiveness. And then they'll look at you and look at you sideways, and they're not accepting it. That's roadblocks. And those roadblocks is enforced with titanium steel, meaning that if you try to get inside that kid to talk to him, you got to get that kid to open up, because those titanium steel walls is unpenetrable.
1: Yeah,
7: huh?
1: Yeah, you can't break through that titanium.
7: It's hard, man. It's very hard, especially when they are glorifying negative behavior and social ills on that TV. I'm telling you, this is where our problem comes. And we also need to teach them to love themselves. So, Brent,
1: well, do kids really watch TV nowadays? I don't know if they watch. Well, they watch the streaming. I don't know what they watch. They don't watch regular TV. They don't watch the networks anymore.
7: They got a telephone, Lincoln.
1: Yeah.
7: You know what tele means, T-E-L-E? That means a distance. Vision is mean you're going to see it wherever you look. You can look at TV on your telephone, on your watch, on your computer, on your tablet.
1: Yeah.
7: Wherever you go, you can look at that ignorant crap. I'm trying to hurry up. I'm almost done. And if I wanted to look up the word vetted, I know how to look up the word. I know how to look up the root and the origin of the word. I said what I did in my commentary. He said highly vetted. Brent said highly vetted. I said I didn't know what it means, and I'm not going to look it up. And I'm not trying to talk to kids anymore. Let's get that out the way. Last thing, pistativity is not a prison culture word, Lincoln. That's a homosexual word. I was doing group, and the homosexual told me, I'm sick of this group, and you got me to my highest pistativity. So that's where I got that from.
1: Okay.
7: So anyway, thank you for letting me have this little time, and I ain't going to be calling for a while because I'm kind of cool on this, and I'll be listening. Have a good
1: Right. All right. Thanks for your call, Lindsay. Unbelievable. Pistativity. Unbelievable. Let's take a break and we'll come back. And all those slang words, you know, with the kid, the telly, I think I know what telly means, you know. But anyway, I don't think the kids are watching the networks we grew up watching. They don't watch ABC, CBS, NBC. They don't watch those network television shows anymore, huh? They just don't watch them. And some of them are pretty good, too. Let's take a break and we'll come back. 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
1: WDBZ, the Buzz of Cincinnati. Chance Howard, do I have two lines open anyway?
3: Yes, we do. We have
1: okay.
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1: I'm going to take caller number five right now at 513-749-1230. If you call her five at 513-749-1230, if you call her five, I'll give you a pair of tickets to the Funk Fest. 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And you'll see none other than Morris Day and the Time, the Ohio Players, and let's see who else, the Original Lakeside, and Confunction, all on one show. And I've got the tickets for you if you call her five right now at 749-1230. Let's go to the phones. Hey, you're caller number one. I'm looking for caller number five.
9: Bible.
1: All right, you're caller number two. I'm looking for caller number five. Sorry about your luck. All right, you're caller number three. I'm looking for caller number five. Sorry about your luck. All right, you're caller number four. You're so close.
12: Oh, Lincoln.
1: I'm looking for caller number five. I just love it. Hey, guess what?
9: What's that?
1: You're caller five.
9: Wow.
1: And the winner.
9: Thank you very much. Thank you very much, Lincoln Ware.
1: What's your name?
9: Robert Bob Humphreys.
1: Bob Humphreys. How you doing today?
9: Fine. How about yourself there?
1: All right. Well, you'll be going up to the Funk Fest. And got yourself two tickets to go up there to see the Funk Fest with the Confunction. You got the Original Lakeside. You got the Ohio Players. You got Morris Day and the Time. That sounds like wow. It's going to be a great concert to me. Yeah, where you calling from?
9: I'm calling from Cincinnati, Ohio, Avondale area.
1: Oh, you're in Avondale. All right. Let me ask you the $64,000 question. What station made you a winner?
9: I'll get it right this time. The Buzz. 12:30 a.m.
1: All right. Okay.
9: Did I get it right this time?
1: You got it right, Humphreys. All right. Hold on. We'll get some information from you.
9: Thank you, Lincoln.
1: All right. That's Bob Humphreys. And the last time he won, which was more than 30 days ago, it was like 6 months ago, maybe longer than that, he forgot what station. And I can understand that. It happens sometime when you get our age. I understand, Bob Humphreys.
3: And then he just hung up.
1: Oh, Lord. Did he hang up?
3: Yeah.
1: Oh, Bob, call back. And you got to give Terrence your information.
3: Oh, man.
1: Oh, boy. Yeah.
3: If you don't forget the station, you're just hanging up on yourself.
1: I told him, I said.
3: Just can't get right.
1: I said, hold on. Let us get some information from you.
3: Then I put him on hold.
1: All right.
3: And then he just disappeared.
1: Oh, boy. Unbelievable. If you put his name in there, it'll probably pop up. Anyway, you get some of the information. But all right. Let's move along. 513-749-1230. Let's go to Marquetta. Marquetta, what's on your mind today?
14: Hey, Mr. Ware, happy Friday.
1: Yes, the weekend is here.
14: If you're coming down to Houston, know that marijuana is a felony. A 5 gram, less than a gram is 180 days in prison.
1: Whoa. Well, I don't have to worry about that, but what can you say?
14: If half the city of Cincinnati coming, let it be known.
1: They'll be coming loaded, let me tell you.
14: You're coming for a vacation, you'll leave on probation.
1: Oh, that's pretty good. I'll have to use that.
14: Mr. Ware, what's my, you said you knew my great-grandmother. What's her name? That's the only picture that survived when they took my Facebook page.
1: Oh, what was her name? Okay, let me see. She was white, and
14: she had a gold.
1: No, okay. No, your great-grandmother was very thin, sort of brown skin. I can't remember if she had a gold or not. I mean, I haven't seen her since like
14: she got a gold too.
1: Okay, I haven't seen her since like the 70s, early 70s, maybe 60s, maybe.
14: I have to get her name from somewhere else.
1: What was her name? I can't. Oh, I'll find out for you.
14: I'll ask around. I got another one for you. Can we do a versus? Versus. Did you watch the Joe versus Donnell Jones?
1: No, I didn't. But I think I would go with Donnell Jones. Who won?
14: Joe? What do you mean? Donnell Jones is a good writer, but he is not a stage. He doesn't have the stage presence. I mean, Joe swept the Verses. He brought G-Unit and 50 Cent at the end to do the This Is a Big Rich Town.
1: Okay.
14: I just, you know.
1: Oh, that's a good song. I like that. I do like that song. It's
14: Joe
1: a big rich town.
14: Swag. I love him. I wanted to ask you, do you know the difference between the Democratic Socialists and the Justice Democrats?
1: The Socialists and the Justice. I mean, the Socialist Democrats, that's almost like Communism Democrats.
14: Why do y'all keep saying that?
1: Because when you look at the definitions of both of them, they compare.
14: Is it not communism to give Elon Musk all of that money? Is it not communism to nationalize the banks when they were in criminal activity and forgive their debts and save them? Is that not the government?
1: Yeah.
14: What is that, not fascism?
1: Well, I mean, just look up the two and compare the definitions.
14: So I did a ChatGPT, and I was looking, you know, ChatGPT, anybody, you can't. An opinion can never be wrong because an opinion is just that. But facts are facts, and you're not entitled to your own facts. That's why you say look things up. But I wanted to talk about, you know, as we look at this, are you watching Michigan? Are you paying attention to what's going on in the country, up in Michigan anywhere?
1: With the white
14: supremacist Jewish guy running around inciting. So, you know, he's inciting violence wherever he goes. He's having protests for white people. And I feel like black people, we are nationalists, but we have been taught African nationalism, which displaces us from our American ancestors and what they've invested in the country. So I'm not ever going to Africa. I'm not interested in going to Africa. They got a city down here called Lagos.
1: But and now Africans run the city?
14: As far as black people go, my landlady is African. Her property manager is African. The people who come and fix the property is African. They got 30 properties across the city. My community is, 17% Venezuelan, Ecuadorian. They're like 47% Hispanic. It's still about 12 to 13% black here in Katy. But the more that you go in towards Houston, you know, now you got a different mayor, you got a kind of different social dynamic. But like I was saying, even there, the disparity of housing is a big problem. And they just got, you know, but in Michigan, the Arabs run Dearborn.
1: Oh, they've been running that place forever. I mean,
14: because Henry Ford brought them in to displace black workers. And when they came in small and unassuming, but now they control Dearborn. Yeah. So we don't talk about it because we're worried about other things, but it's a lot of police brutality up there. They don't allow black people to use the public restrooms up there. In their religion and culture, black people are at the very bottom. They're the abid, the slave.
1: Yeah.
14: And even though you can say the Quran instead of another, they don't go by that. They go by the Hadith. The Hadith is the sayings of the prophet and what he might do, just like the Gospels of Jesus. Anyway,
1: Let me ask you this. Are there many black-owned restaurants in downtown Houston?
14: You get a lot of food. Oh, my God, there's so much food down here. And it's a lot of food trucks, the nightlife. Like, you got Swag, you got the 50-50 Club. It's a lot of, we run that. You have a lot of social media influence with, you know, a lot of famous people come here. So it's like the Streamers University just had that. So we run a social life. But as far as the mortar and the ground and the brickwork and the actual buildings, this is the UN. There is a Chinatown. There's a Korean town. There's a where you can go specifically for Vietnamese food, or you can go specifically for, that's like the Asian town. That's a little further up in Sugarland. The Indians run that. So they real rich, the doctors and the lawyers and the IT professionals. They run Sugarland. They got a great big statue of one of their gods.
1: Really?
14: So, you know, so it's a changing landscape as far as entrepreneurship. It's just that black people have never really been able to tap into our unity to establish that type of 3CDC collaboration so that we have those type of districts. So everybody is kind of spread out. And then Houston's so big, you know. But
1: yeah, I know, that's a big town. It's a big, rich town.
14: You know where the verses come from? Remember Michael Jackson did the Billie Jean song and he danced with the Sox. People forget the 25th anniversary of Motown. That was the big event.
1: Yeah,
14: you had the Temptations versus the Four Tops.
1: That was huge. That anniversary, Motown, that was huge.
14: That was a big change and shift in our culture. Our music carries our time and our sound. We carry. That's why music is so important when you play it. But you don't play the 80s, and that's when the most.
1: I do play the 80s. Get out of here! I play the 80s. Are you kidding me?
14: Okay, Gerald LaVert versus his daddy. Who you think?
1: I got to go with the daddy.
14: Okay, that's their way to heaven. You can't really top that. if you play like Name That Tune, for instance, because the Temptations came out with a whole new song. If it's Cigarettes She Smoked Even,
1: okay,
14: help her with her coat. Treat her like a lady. Know your music.
1: Oh, yeah, Treat Her Like a Lady. That was huge. I'm going to see them tonight, as a matter of fact, Temptations, right here.
14: Standing on the top. When Rick James came and gave the Temptations, it
1: gave
14: was a
1: him,
14: whole
1: yeah,
14: new
1: gave him life. He gave him a breath
14: culture.
1: Of life. Just like, who was that that gave the Dramatics? They were in, oh boy, who gave the Dramatics life in one of their songs? I can't think of it. It might have been Rick James.
14: Robert Townsend? I think it was Robert Townsend.
1: No, it might have been Rick James. I know the Dramatics appeared in one of somebody's songs as well as the Temptations with Rick James, but it was somebody that the Dramatics were in there. I can't think of it right offhand, but somebody will let me know.
14: Shifted is what I'm saying. And Teddy Pendergrass and those type of voices and stuff. You know,
1: oh, it was Snoop Dogg. It was Snoop Dogg.
14: They got a whole bed on the stage. They ain't even really singing to you.
1: Snoop Dogg gave the Dramatics a shot in one of his songs.
14: Oh, right,
1: yeah.
14: Right. I just wanted to check in with you. I love to hear everybody coming to Houston, but be safe, you know. And as far as who you voting for and what you're voting for, I am pro-police. We just had an incident where somebody got kidnapped down here and people was putting obstruction on the flock cameras. Mass surveillance is an issue because people are not well-behaved. Crack cocaine in the Reagan administration and NAFTA and the destruction of the black labor class created this juggernaut of black degeneracy.
1: Now you're getting into something else, and I got to go, Marquetta.
14: Well, it's Friday night. Just got paid. It's Friday
1: Thanks for your
14: night.
1: Call.
14: You have a good weekend.
1: Okay, all right. That's Marquetta. Never at a loss for words, let me tell you. Unbelievable. And, for all y'all folks going down there to Houston, you heard what she said. You come for vacation, leave on probation, leave that dope home. If you go to Houston, you better get some while you're there. Don't take it with you. I don't know what to tell you. I don't have to worry about that. As long as they have a little bit of Crown Royal, I'm good to go. And I think last time I checked, that was legal.
2: I got the munchies. I've been smoking dope. I got the munchies.
1: All right, let's take a break and we'll come back. It's Lincoln Ware, 1230, The Buzz.
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0: WDBZ, the buzz of Cincinnati, your talk station, Lincoln Ware with you. And let's go to my good friend, Iris Rowley. Iris, what's going on?
1: Hey, Lincoln, how are you?
0: I'm hanging in there. What's on your mind today, Iris?
1: Couple of things. First, let me say congratulations to Mr. Humphreys. He is a true winner. You know, he beat me in the dance contest, even though I had
0: That's right.
1: Shotgun.
0: I remember that. That shotgun scared the judges.
1: Is that what it was, Lincoln? Man, y'all missed the point. It's so silly. Listen, Lincoln, and to my sister Marquetta, she is so on point. But I do want to say one thing about flock cameras. They have been, the flock cameras themselves have been used in the wrong way. So the city of Cincinnati will not have flock cameras. And because of how far they can go in identification and then what they do. So there's a big pushback across the nation on flock cameras.
0: Well, see, let me ask you this. It seemed like the flock cameras run a license plate. If the car is not stolen, that's what they were used for, I thought, you know?
1: Well, but they're already license plate readers that police do have. So, and then there are cameras. We already have cameras. There are cameras everywhere. And so to add an additional layer of cameras that could potentially go the wrong way, and they've been proven to be using in the wrong way, is not what consistent to what we've done under the collaborative agreement. But there are cameras that can read license plates exactly what you said. There are other cameras that are up on poles, up on buildings. There are cameras everywhere. Just make sure that there is a balance to what folk want to have. And then let's make sure we take care of all these other systems that create people that might have to do things in a violent or negative way.
0: Yeah.
1: So, Lincoln, that's not what I called about today. I just wanted to remind people one of the community celebration tomorrow, the unveiling of the MLK statue. This is pretty important for the city of Cincinnati, and folks need to witness this, and we need to make sure that we are part of it. And plus, you need to come and hear my keynote speech tomorrow.
0: Oh.
1: I'm going to be talking to us, yes.
0: Oh.
1: And also, Lincoln, while we're there, we will be ensuring that people can sign up for the conference. It is coming. It is going to be action-packed. We are bringing in the National

0: the legal defense fund of the NAACP. We will be bringing in Center for Policing Equity. We will be bringing in Eric Moss to talk about media and how media's reflection and reporting on Black people, especially around crime. We will be talking about civilian oversight. We'll be talking about problem solving. We'll be talking about all the things that we've been talking about in the city of Cincinnati, and even giving an update on where we are on the contact card and bias-free policing as it relates to Cincinnati police. So you can sign up tomorrow. The event is free. All 3 days are free. But on that Thursday, the 10th, there's limited seating at Harriet Tubman Theater at the Freedom Center. So you need to register for that. The 11th and 12th at New Prospect. Please, just we want you to sign up, see what we have for the city of Cincinnati. We're still trying to squeeze in all the things that the collaborative has done over the past 25 years, Lincoln. And I don't want to underscore the push from the Black community. I want to underscore the push from the Black community, the design of this document from the Black community, and being able to hold it together for 25 years, it's just phenomenal. And pushing a system, a governmental system, to have equity, transparency, and fairness in what it does. So come and sign up tomorrow. Come to the event tomorrow. Make sure you sign up for the conference. Oh, and we also will have, because school is back in Lincoln.
1: Oh, yeah, right. So you're down there on the government square?
0: Yes, we are at all transit sites. And if you want to help, if you got anything you want to contribute, we'll have a sign up tomorrow at the community celebration of the unveiling, Dr. Martin Luther King Memorial unveiling. So
1: okay.
0: It's a lot to sign up for. It's a lot to do. So come on out and come and see us. Come and listen and come sign up. I'm looking forward to seeing everybody at the conference.
1: How long is your keynote speech?
0: However long I need it to be to talk
1: See,
0: to
1: you. Don't want to lose people. You don't want people to say, okay, when is she going to finish? You keep it short, but get to the points. You know what I mean?
0: Oh, man. Yeah, there are many points that MLK wanted us to get. So I'm going to be reiterating those points.
1: Okay.
0: It'll be fine for you, Lincoln. You better not stop acting like that.
1: I have ADD. You know what I mean?
0: Well, you would after doing this all day long. Yeah, and some of the people that you allow to make comments, you need to. Okay, let me stay up above all that. Lincoln,
1: right, you don't want them to attack you. You don't want them to start attacking you. You know, they have some haters out there, Iris. You know.
0: Hey, listen, they give me motivation. It gives me motivation to keep fighting for my people, keep loving up on these babies, and keep taking care of the elders. They help.
1: All right. Iris Rowley, good talking to you.
0: Bye-bye.
1: All right, that's Iris Rowley. And, you don't want to lose the audience. Some people think the longer they talk, the better their speech is, but you don't want to lose the audience. You know, there'll be a lot going on, and after so long, people are like, okay, what can I do here? Right, so I think she'll keep it brief and to the point to keep the audience intact. Yes, Iris Rowley. All right, I'm sure Jesse will be there to tug her coattail, like, okay, it's time to sit down. All right, let's take a break. And then we'll come back, and I promise we'll get to everybody that's on hold. We'll get to Stefan. We'll get to Al. We'll get to Joyce and Sly. All coming up after the break, right here on 1230 The Buzz.
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0: That sounds like some James Brown. I'm trying to think which song. I can't think of the song right now, but that sounds like a James Brown song. With the JBs. Well, I'm ready to get up and do my thing. 1230 WDBZ, The Buzz of Cincinnati. Lincoln Ware with you on a Friday. And let's see, we got just enough time to get through all the callers. And we'll start with Stefan. Stefan,
7: what's going on, Stefan?
0: How
7: you doing, man?
0: I'm doing all right.
7: Hey, man, you know, I just thought about something, brother. I heard y'all talking about the Honorable Judge Tracy Hunter, brother. I heard y'all say this, brother.
0: Yes, yes.
7: What you need to do is go down in front of the prosecutor's office, brother, and protest.
0: Oh, yeah.
7: And say the same words that Connie Pillar said. Tracy Hunter, you got railroaded. And that would be the slogan right there.
0: Okay.
7: So if she got railroaded, yeah. What you going to do about it?
0: Yeah. Does anybody have a clear copy of her saying
7: Lincoln,
0: that?
7: Brother Lincoln, I was there, brother.
0: But you were there, but do you have a clear recording of her saying that?
7: But we'll find out at KZ Church who they recorded.
0: Just by you being there, that doesn't mean I need to hear a clear copy.
7: Brother Lincoln. We can't keep doing that, brother. I'm not gonna lie on the.
0: But people will believe something. You saying it is hearsay in a courtroom, but if the actual recording will have more weight than you saying, I heard her say it.
7: It's a lot of people in the church that day when they had all the police officers there and the prosecutor came the next day. Lincoln, it's a lot of witnesses in there, Lincoln. One thing in the church, we should not lie, brother. Not at all.
0: Oh, they do all the time. Trust me.
7: We understand that, but we don't want no cover-up. Besides, you're doing a cover-up. We don't want no cover-up, Lincoln, what you trying to
0: boy.
7: Do. Is there proof? Lincoln,
0: now, on Channel 5 yesterday, they showed that bus filling up with water when we had that storm, and the guy on the bus looked just like you.
7: You try to change the subject. Boy, I tell you, boy. I tell you, he good, ain't he, y'all? He good, ain't he? But anyway, that wasn't me. That was my uncle.
0: Okay.
7: They gave me credit with my name on there, you see, if you look at the video, I shared a video, my name is on credit on Channel 5.
2: Okay.
7: Stephon Pryor. A name to know and a name you can trust. But anyway, Lincoln. That's right, you like that. But Lincoln, check this out, Lincoln. The different organizations that get money from the city, Lincoln, I said it before, Lincoln, and the accident just happened. They need to get trained for CPR for different neighborhoods.
2: Yeah.
7: We talk about any organization to get money, fighting gun violence, don't get money from the city, period. They need to learn the CPR certification just in case. See, I said this 3 months ago on your radio. And that's what people need, Lincoln, in these neighborhoods getting saved life. That lady got off that bus. She could have went about her business, but the most time.
2: Like so many did. Here's so many people just drove right by him before she drove up.
7: But they need CPR training. And, Ellis, you see the commercial? I'm not commercial. On Attorney Crump. LSU white female student walking around, dragging a black baby doll. Neck, the string was on the neck. The rope was on the neck. She's dragging a baby, walking down in her dorm and walking around on campus with a black girl.
2: What?
7: Yeah. She had a black baby doll with a rope around her neck. It was attached to her pants while she's walking, dragging the baby on Crump page. What's his name? Attorney Crump?
2: Yeah, Ben Crump.
7: Ben Crump. He showed it on his page on Instagram. And it was a black girl walking next to him.
2: Oh, boy. I got to check that out.
7: In, Lincoln.
2: I tell you, I cannot believe that.
7: Yeah, you better believe it.
2: You sure it's not AI? It's not AI.
7: No, Lincoln, it's LSU. Just Google in your phone, okay. LSU college student dragging a black
2: baby. I'll do that after the show.
7: Sad, Lincoln. But anyway, Lincoln, we need to help Judge Tracy Hunter, brother. What Connie Pillard said, she said she got railroaded in front of everybody. Even the pastor Casey Smith will tell you about that too, brother. And then she had his deacons in there too, Lincoln.
2: Yeah.
7: So I ain't getting my organ sound, but it's okay. But he had his deacons in there, man. They heard what she said.
2: Okay.
7: I heard her. Person, what she said, but
2: like
7: anyway.
2: I say, she can say, I didn't say it that way. And somebody else, if you got the recording of her saying it, well, that'll be worth its weight in gold.
7: Right. But she did say that. And she said that. She's not. Connie Phillips, she'll tell you she said that. She ain't gonna lie.
2: Okay.
7: That's not a lie. I like her.
2: And I believe she said, I think she said it to me maybe before I've heard her say that. So,
7: she got railroaded. You know. Welcome back, Lincoln. Welcome
2: but
7: back home.
2: What good has it done so far? If she said it, then nothing's happened. I mean.
7: Well, we need to go in front of her building down there and protest, Lincoln. We can make this happen for Tracy Hunter. If she got railroaded, we need you to clear everything that happened.
2: All right.
7: Tracy Hunter.
2: Stephon, I got to get to the rest of the callers. I got to go. I know it ain't nothing I can do about it. Yeah. Let's go to Al. Al, how are you?
8: Respect, love, and blessings, Lincoln. Hey, real quick. I was wondering, I don't know if you know this, downtown on Lynn Street, there's about 7 or 9 storefronts that's vacant. Do you know who owns or responsible for...
2: You mean where the Hope 6 was? You mean right there? Those new storefronts?
8: Yeah.
2: I mean, they're not new, but they're from a Hope 6 project. Well, the Metropolitan Housing owns them, I think.
8: Yeah, those have been vacant all
2: time. I know. They're too small to have any kind of business. They're just too small.
8: Well, I mean, you can, you know, put two of them together because it's like a row of them.
2: Yeah.
8: From the dance studio all the way down.
2: What about the bank? Is the bank still there?
8: I didn't see the bank, but I was really concerned with the old Regal. It looks like they're trying to do some work at the old Regal.
2: Yeah, that's coming on. Now she's working on that. Yeah.
8: Yeah, and the fact that, you know, Richie's, I think they reopened last week. I was just down there for that, and I just noticed those storefronts being vacant and all the black businesses that need, you know, business storefronts in our community. I don't see why the city didn't try to, you know, put them in those spots, because you can merge two of the buildings together. I mean, they're right next to each other.
2: Well, like I said, I think Metropolitan Housing controls that and not the city. So I don't know.
8: Hopefully somebody will, you know, call the radio station next week and, you know, give us some information on that.
2: All right.
8: Yeah.
2: Al, thanks for your call. I got to keep it moving. Let's go to Joyce, then Sly. Joyce?
9: Hi, Lincoln. How are you doing? I'm glad that Iris spoke today where she told us about MLK and coming to the unveiling. And anytime Iris talks, we need to listen. There's nothing she could say could be boring because it's always informative. And when she talked about flock cameras, because Marquetta said she believes in funding the police, we do too, except for flock cameras, because I've even heard younger people in the other communities say to me, have you seen all these flock cameras they're putting out? So now they even know the invasiveness of the police department and the city, everything we do, because Iris has already said they can check our license plate. They have street cameras where at the stoplight when cars go through. They have enough surveillance on us as it is. So no, Marquetta, no flock cameras. And you did learn from me that Ronald Reagan funded the Contras and gave out crack in our community because you kept talking about Joe Biden and the 87 crime bill. Sorry, it was 92 crime bill. It was Ronald Reagan who funded the Contras and brought crack into our community, and I had to tell you about that. So studying history is what we need to do, because if we're dumb and don't know what they have done to us, they will repeat it. So flock cameras are out, and Iris Rowley is definitely in, and so is the unveiling of MLK. Thanks, Lincoln.
2: Thanks. And everybody knew about the Contra deal.
9: Well, a lot of people didn't because they kept bringing up what Joe Biden did.
2: Yeah.
9: Well, what Joe Biden did was only the consequences of what Ronald Reagan
2: Joyce, did. Joyce, I got to go. Thanks for your call. Sly, I promised I'd get everybody on. What's up, Sly?
10: Hey, sir, Joyce is absolutely correct. If you really want to learn about the Iran-Contra stuff, get the book Dark Alliance by Gary Webb. And I'll just elaborate on what Marquetta was saying about Dearborn. It took Joe Madison, Congressman
2: Joe Madison, he was a part of that protest. They went up there and shut it down, didn't they? Joe Madison and the gang?
10: Myself and Art Featherstone, because racist Dearborn didn't want black people in their parks. So we shut down Fairlane Mall, and then we ended up bringing the entire city of Dearborn to its knees.
2: Right. Yeah, I went to the park up there. Remember when they was banning people from going to the park?
10: Yeah, they wouldn't let black people in the park.
2: Yeah.
10: Okay. Mike Guido became mayor in 1987 while Henry Ford was on his deathbed, because Henry died in 87. In 87, going into 88, that's when groundbreaking started for these townhouses off of Hubbard Drive to allow black people to move in. But it was under Mike Guido, they would not sell homes to black people. And the Arrows did not start their influx until around 1989, 1990.
2: All right. Hey, Sly, appreciate your call. Got to run. And we'll try to get that request in there for you, too. I got that also from the request line. All right, that's pretty much going to wrap it up for me. Don't forget, Sunday Soul Classics, 3 to 7 on 100.3. Cincinnati Issues, Sunday morning, 6:30 on Star 64. Sharpton is up next. I'll see you Monday at 10, 12:30. The Buzz.
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1: It's Sybil Wilkes with what we need to know. The White House is expanding its diplomatic pressure campaign against Havana by announcing comprehensive new sanctions targeting the leadership of the Cuban Institute of Friendship with the Peoples, or ICAP. Secretary of State Marco Rubio accused the state-run entity of using educational exchange programs to radicalize subversives, emphasizing the Trump administration will not permit hostile foreign powers to exploit American democratic freedoms. In naval news, the USS Abraham Lincoln is officially being relieved of duty in the Middle East after setting a historic modern carrier record for continuous days at sea. The replacement aircraft carrier, the USS George Washington, arrived on station, allowing the 5,000 San Diego-based sailors and Marines on board to finally begin their long-awaited journey home. Following an extended high-stress deployment that originally began in San Diego last November. A line of drenching storms swept across the mid-Atlantic and parts of the Northeast late Thursday, spinning up destructive tornadoes and inundating several areas with significant flooding, including parts of New York City. Storms dumped 1.5 to 2.5 inches of rain in about 3 hours across northern New Jersey and southern New York. A waterspout off South Shore of Long Island became a tornado as it moved ashore during Thursday's strong storms, causing damage and destruction at a nearby beach club and fueling a state of emergency declaration in Nassau County. And in public health news, a nationwide salmonella outbreak linked to contaminated jalapeno peppers has expanded to over 430 confirmed cases across 32 states. To subscribe to my free daily newsletter, please visit SybilWilkes.com. 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I'm Sybil Wilkes. 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
23: I'm thought out. 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All right, then give me the answer. You haven't answered me yet. If you thought it out, give me the answer.
24: Asking the tough questions.
25: Well, see, here's the thing. I call him made a statement. Now you.
23: No, but I'm questioning your statement. You can question mine. You can question any statement I make. You can question any statement. Whoa. You can question any statement I make, but you cannot call here and tell me don't question the statement you make, brother.
26: Brother's gonna work it out.
24: The
0: a part of the conversation. Just keep it real. 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

0: I'm just really, really, really upset with our young people saying, you know, oh, I'm not voting. 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Our vote does count. Why we keep letting them in the door when we need to start chaining those doors and stop talking that mess. We need to be out here voting. I'm out here in the Baltimore, D.C. area. You guys can even join the commerce, the Chamber of Commerce out here. They definitely need volunteers. We can also open our churches to let the people see that what is going on out here and also offer them to watch the march as well. We all need to come together and really, really get down to the nitty-gritty because they are shutting us out. And we need to say we shall not be moved. We shall not be moved. I am so tired of our young people just taking it as ease. I'm tired of working hard. Won't we make that change right here in America that we can make because we've been here?
1: Yeah.
0: So let's do this. What is our problem, young people?
1: I love it. Thank you. And talking about that, you know, thank you for your call. I think I announced it yesterday a couple of times. I'll say it again. Sunday morning, I'll be preaching at the Howard University Rankin Chapel morning service, and a lot of the young people, well, all the students come. We have a student chapter of National Action Network. You that don't have a church home or that want to come through and hear me preach, and then we meet with the young people after the after the service, Howard University. I'm looking for all of my friends from the Howard, from the Washington, Maryland, Virginia, Carter, to meet me at Howard University. I'm preaching there Sunday morning. All right, let me go to Disco Brian in Philadelphia, WURD. Disco Brian, you're keeping it real with Al Sharpton.
2: Rev, there is something cosmic and extraordinary about this year's march that I haven't heard you talk a lot about. And I don't mean to be nerdy about it, but it's 63 years since 1963. Is that relevant at all? I think it's important. I don't know.
1: That's interesting.
2: Right? Something worries me, though, Rev. In 1963, Dr. King had some really outstanding opening acts. Bob Dylan, Joan Baez, and Mahalia Jackson performed right before she took you on the road as a boy preacher, right? So Harry Belafonte and Lena Horne were there. Civil rights leaders, labor, clergy, rabbis, elected officials, and American culture showed up together. Now, you said that half of the Congressional Black Caucus will be there. But I want to know this, Rev. What about the broader Democratic coalition?
1: A lot of them will be there. They'll be there.
2: Okay,
1: a lot of them
2: good.
1: From the Hispanic caucus, the Arab caucus, a lot of them will be there. Yes.
2: And the new Democratic coalition, the moderates, will they be there too, Rev?
1: I think they call Hakeem a moderate, and he's bringing a whole delegation with him, yes.
2: Amen. I love hearing that. But, Rev, what about, are you at all frustrated or heartbroken that, I'm not going to name anybody, but prominent people in music and entertainment are in absentia? Is that the word? Is that an issue?
1: You know why it's not an issue with me? One, we didn't ask them to come. And in 63, I was a kid. I was too young to go, but I was mentored by people that did it. Harry Belafonte, as people that watched the video, and I got to be very close. Belafonte asked Sidney Poitier, Marlon Brando, all of them to come. Dr. King didn't know them. And Philip Randolph didn't. I did not know how it was done until Harry told me. We did not ask for the entertainers. We, Spike Lee called me and said, I'm coming. And there may be some entertainers come on their own. I wanted to get all of the different factions together that can mobilize voting without fighting. And we've spent a lot of time on that. I know a lot of people in the entertainment world. I go to a lot of their stuff, but we didn't ask them to come. So I don't want people to feel like we reached out and they didn't answer. We never really asked the entertainers to come.
2: Okay, Rev, that's cool. And my final question is, what can people like me do actually over the next 7 days to help get more people like me to show up, especially representatives? Is calling congressional offices or useful, or is it, or is
1: people
2: there something more
1: know.
2: Effective?
1: Whether you think they've already said they're coming or not, call. The more people can call their representative, other representatives, their senator and all, and say, I'm going to the march. I hope you're going to be there. If a senator or a member of Congress gets 4 calls, that's going to get a congressperson or senator that may think that they don't have to go because others are going to say, no, I better be there because my constituents are watching. That's a very good question that you raised there, Brian. Everybody can call their representative and say, I'm going to Washington. I'm there Friday. Where are you going to be? I need to know that you are in the House. You represent me. I want to see you there. I think that's an excellent suggestion that you bring up.
2: Well, Rev, I just want to say, you know, I want people who look like me and who have my and who share my gender as a white male Gentile, lifelong Democrat and a Democratic voter. I want to see my representatives, people that are like me, that know that this country was founded on some really terrible things and are doing the correct thing by standing with the communities who built America for free, from black to Jewish to female. I want to see more white men who are Democrats like me standing up and defending pluralist democracy everywhere. And there can't be a better place to do that than the 63-year anniversary of the March on Washington in 1963. So if any white male Gentile Democrats are hearing this right now, show up. Thank you, Rev.
1: All right. Thank you for the call. 1-877-532-5797. Shopton. Exhale Friday. Be right back. Pull over.
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4: It's Sybil Wilkes with what we need to know. High-stakes legal proceedings in Texas are revealing previously suppressed evidence in the appeal hearing for 19-year-old Carmelo Anthony, sentenced to 35 years in prison for the fatal 2025 stabbing of 17-year-old Austin Metcalf at a high school track meet last year. Anthony's defense team is seeking a new trial. Prosecutors disclosed Thursday that both sides struck an informal agreement to include volatile evidence, including disturbing text messages sent by Anthony on the day of the stabbing, alongside juvenile records detailing Austin Metcalf's history of graffiti containing racial slurs. In national security news, the FBI thwarted a domestic terror plot targeting New York State lawmakers. Special agents arrested 35-year-old Jessica Bowie, an ISIS supporter accused of planning an explosive attack on the New York State Capitol in Albany. Federal investigators say Bowie discussed her plans with informants before being arrested and formally charged with attempting to provide material support to a designated foreign terrorist organization. Treasury Secretary Scott Bessent indicates that aggressive financial sanctions against Iran will likely eliminate the need for major U.S. military operations. Following social media statements from the president, Bessent confirmed the administration plans to choke Tehran's economy by levying severe economic penalties on any foreign nation assisting the Islamic Republic. And prosecutors in Las Vegas are playing pivotal audio recordings in the murder trial of Dwayne Keith D. Davis. Former LAPD detective Darren Dupree testified during a 2008 interview. Davis explicitly confessed to orchestrating the 1996 fatal drive-by shooting of hip-hop legend Tupac Shakur. To subscribe to my free daily newsletter, please visit SybilWilkes.com. For all the news 24/7, go to News1.com. I'm Sybil Wilkes. Be informed. 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
1: It's Sybil Wilkes with what we need to know. The White House is expanding its diplomatic pressure campaign against Havana by announcing comprehensive new sanctions targeting the leadership of the Cuban Institute of Friendship with the Peoples, or ICAP. Secretary of State Marco Rubio accused the state-run entity of using educational exchange programs to radicalize subversives, emphasizing the Trump administration will not permit hostile foreign powers to exploit American democratic freedoms. In naval news, the USS Abraham Lincoln is officially being relieved of duty in the Middle East after setting a historic modern carrier record for continuous days at sea. The replacement aircraft carrier, the USS George Washington, arrived on station, allowing the 5,000 San Diego-based sailors and Marines on board to finally begin their long-awaited journey home. Following an extended high-stress deployment that originally began in San Diego last November, a line of drenching storms swept across the mid-Atlantic and parts of the Northeast late Thursday, spinning up destructive tornadoes and inundating several areas with significant flooding, including parts of New York City. Storms dumped 1.5 to 2.5 inches of rain in about 3 hours across northern New Jersey and southern New York. A waterspout off South Shore of Long Island became a tornado as it moved ashore during Thursday's strong storms, causing damage and destruction at a nearby beach club and fueling a state of emergency declaration in Nassau County. And in public health news, a nationwide salmonella outbreak linked to contaminated jalapeno peppers has expanded to over 430 confirmed cases across 32 states. To subscribe to my free daily newsletter, please visit SybilWilkes.com. 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I'm Sybil Wilkes. 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

back. 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Reverend Dr. Charles Williams II is.

0: a convicted felon by the name of Donald J. Trump, who is more concerned about his vanity projects than democracy. In his own words, he has stated that he doesn't even care a little bit about your and my finances. High food prices, high gas prices, child care, rising health care, affordable housing. He doesn't care about any of this. Spiraling inflation, a $39 million national debt crisis, paying your rent and your mortgage. His major concern is for enriching himself and his family fortune to the tune of $1.8 billion. His unnecessary, ill-planned war that Iran is clearly winning has cost American taxpayers $132 billion, and the media is still running. The Lincoln reflective pool calamity at a cost of more than $16 million. The illegal Golden Ballroom, $600 million, of which the Supreme Court has said it was done without congressional approval. His $400 million plane cost $1 billion to retrofit for the American people. Tax cuts to billionaires amounted to $117 billion. He wants to pay his insurrection lawbreakers who killed police and threatened to kill Vice President Mike Pence $1.8 billion. And he wants no other American to enjoy his life or her life. Lifetime IRS immunity for himself, his business, and his family. He has said that the only controls on his actions are his moral standards, which are zero and non-existent. One journalist had written that Trump lies about virtually everything to virtually everyone, virtually all the time. He continues to lie about everything. When he dies, Dr. Sharpton, I presume that he will lie in state. Why doesn't anyone have the courage to tell this man no? The French revolutionary Marie Antonio said that let them eat cake. Donald Trump is suggesting to all of us, let the poor and the starving eat gold. In your absence, Dr. Sharpton, last week, I submitted that the one illustrious person that racist convicted felon Donald Trump would like to buy is not for sale. Our illustrious and esteemed leader, Dr. Sharp, is not for sale. No amount of money will allow him to sell his soul to an immoral, avowed white supremacist who wants to be king and dictator. Everything that is living, this living, selfish, narcissistic, hypocritical buffoon, everything he represents and stands for is obnoxious, repugnant, reprehensible, and antithetical to the stature of our phenomenal and esteemed leader, the Reverend Dr. Alfred Charles Sharpton, Jr., founder and president of the National Action Network. If America does not put a stop to this racist, bigot, white supremacist who wants to be a king and dictator along with his psychopath on Tuesday, November 3rd, otherwise, my brothers and my sisters, this democracy, this democratic republic is in grave danger and, in fact, doomed. Thank you, Doctor.
1: All right.
2: Ditto, Bishop.
1: Ditto for me as well. Let me see if I can get Fred in from Milwaukee before we have to go. Fred?
3: Hello?
1: Yes, you're on the air.
3: Yeah, this is Ron in beautiful Atlanta, and I just read an article where it states that a basketball player has been designated to pay $14,000 a month, and it's just amazing. I mean, I'm shocked, Doc. I mean, you know, he may make a lot of money, but where in the
1: Wait a minute, I have not read the article you read. $14,000 a month for what?
3: He's a basketball player for child support. For a baby, he said he never met. That's just over the top. This is wrong. Okay, thank you. I just want to say I'm real concerned about that. Thank you.
1: Go ahead. I can't comment because I don't know the case. I don't know what happened.
3: Okay. Just think about that. You're a basketball player. You know about a basketball player. you have a child or you have a someone say you the father of my baby. In the court, Edwards is the guy's name. You can pull him up. He's from Atlanta, really. And he's been designated. Court just ruled. I just read the headline. $14,000 a month. What that have to do with being a good father?
1: Again, I don't know the case. Are they saying that this is what the child would have had if he is in fact the father of the child, and therefore they are trying to estimate what the child should have had for education? I mean, you'd have to. You cannot ask me it with no knowledge at all of the comment on something that I have that you're telling me about. I have no idea how they even came to a conclusion on that.
3: Well, I just saw it. I just got a text. I just Googled it. I'm on the computer thing. And his name's Edwards, great basketball player out of Atlanta area. And you're going to be, the court going to designate you a child that you haven't met before. And if it is his child, being a father, to designate what is that saying to women? You know, they can get $14,000 a month for a baby. Child support and fatherhood have to be evaluated more than just the fact that a woman say that's my dad over there and you got to give him a certain amount. It got to be, how can you be a father? And is that what kind of message that's sending into society, Rev? I'm just shocked. Something got to be said about this here.
1: I got to look into it. I do not know anything about this, and I will look into it. That's all I can say. It's hard for me to comment on something that I'm just hearing on the radio from you. But thank you for your call. Let me thank Reverend Dr. Charles Williams. Let me thank all of you that called in, listened in, you that called in and couldn't get through, but hung in there anyhow. Remember, whatever you do, wherever you go, however you feel, tell somebody, tell anybody, tell everybody. Reverend Al told you personally, keep it real. Keep it real. Keep it real. I'll talk to you Monday.
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5: It's Sybil Wilkes with what we need to know. President Trump received local approval to build a massive new ballroom at his Bedminster, New Jersey golf club. With construction on the White House ballroom currently stalled, the Bedminster Planning Board approved a multi-phase proposal to construct a two-story addition to the existing clubhouse. The expansion project will nearly double the clubhouse facility size from 26,000 to over 54,000 square feet, adding expanding parking and property upgrades. In Pennsylvania, law enforcement authorities warned that a suspect accused of terrorizing Philadelphia residents while wearing a Chucky-style mask may have fled the state. 22-year-old Zymira Hughes faces assault charges after allegedly chasing a jogger while wearing the horror mask and repeatedly asking, "Are you ready to die?" Philadelphia police are collaborating with the U.S. Marshals Service after discovering Hughes has ties to Nevada and California. In consumer safety news, the FDA upgraded a recall of frozen blueberries sold at public supermarkets to its most severe classification. The federal agency designated the recall as Class 1, indicating a reasonable probability that exposure to the contaminated berries could cause serious adverse health consequences or death. Publix grocery stores are strongly urging their customers to immediately discard the berries or, at the very least, return them for a full refund. And finally, a new Gallup survey reveals American alcohol consumption dropped to its lowest level in over 85 years. Just 54% of U.S. adults report drinking alcoholic beverages, marking the lowest percentage recorded since Gallup began tracking the metric in 1939. To subscribe to my free daily newsletter, please visit SybilWilkes.com. For all the news 24/7, go to News1.com. I'm Sybil Wilkes. Be informed. 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
5: Good morning, Cincinnati. Welcome to 1230 WDBZ. We are the Buzz of Cincinnati, your talk station, the Lincoln Ware Show, till 1 o'clock this afternoon. And it's Friday. Yes, it is. It's Friday. I had to turn down something there. It is Friday, and the weekend is here. And there's a lot going on around the tri-state, the nation, and the world. I don't know where we start, man. Remember the guy that shot his three kids? Three little boys? It's been maybe not even, I don't think it's been a year. I don't know how long it's been, but up in Claremont County, remember he shot three young boys with a rifle. And so they released the interview that the police did with him after they arrested him. And, of course, he's doing what a lot of people do, blaming the Bible on him killing his three kids, 3-year-old, 4-year-old, and a 7-year-old. Blaming the Bible. They do that all the time, don't they? Jeez. He says, I was going to go to hell and let them go get ahead because we're living in hell. Says they were living in hell, so he wanted to, I guess, take them out of hell. I don't know. And he says, we were living in hell like the world in hell. In the Bible, you shoot the first, second, third, or fourth, or first of your life. Yeah. This guy was crazy. He was crazy. Said he didn't read the Bible, but he was told what was in the Bible. Said he didn't read it. Didn't read it, but somebody told him what was in there. I know Pharaoh was like, I told y'all. yes, unbelievable. They did some great stories on the bus driver who helped the 14-year-old kid who was shot. And, I mean, she stopped the bus. And I heard people were just driving by, the kid just there in the street. No one was helping him. And she came up in the bus, stopped the bus, got out of the bus, and went over and tried to give him some life back. I mean, she did a CPR on him. She did all she could do. And I think without her help, he might be dead now. Yeah. She said, I turned him over on his back and started chest compressions. I realized that I was going to have to help this boy's heartbeat. She said, I came from the Yellow Bus Company. They taught CPR training at the Yellow Bus Company. And I got a feeling now Metro is probably going to start teaching CPR training to all their drivers. I just got that feeling. Because you never know when one of your riders might, you know, have some issues there. And I got a feeling they're going to do this at Metro. And I'm asking you, have you ever saved anybody's life? Anybody, listen, have you ever, somebody was choking? You ever did the Heimlich maneuver on anybody? I'd like to hear some of those stories if you've got any of them out there. Feel free to call me at 513-749-1230. I'd just like to hear some of those stories. A lot of people don't want to get involved with stuff nowadays. And like they say, people were just driving by, saw him lying in the street. They just drove by. Would you be one of those people that just look and keep on stepping? Drive by. You don't want to get involved. Luckily, this bus driver didn't feel that way. She probably could have, you know, afraid of her bosses. You know, you got to keep that bus on time. Why did you stop? The bus is not on. You're running late. She could have been one of those people thinking about that. But she stopped. So hats off to her. Where's her name here? I got her name here somewhere. Brianna, I see her first name. Brianna, what was her last name? They kill me with this. Let's see. They mentioned, okay, Brianna Atkins. Brianna Atkins. So hats off to Brianna from Metro, who did the right thing. Stopped and saved a life. Yeah. She was holding a press conference yesterday. They rolling out the red carpet over at Metro for her, allowed her to have a press conference right there at the Bond Hill Metro. Yeah. So hats off to her. By the way, that Bond Hill Metro, I guess they call it the station there where they take all the buses in that area. They've got a street named after Sensible Don Lewis, who used to be a frequent caller here, Sensible Don. And I think he went 1,000,000 miles without an accident. And they named the street after him right there in the station there, transfer station. So, yeah, Don Lewis, Sensible Don. Yeah. He might qualify for the Lincoln Ware Show Hall of Fame. Yes. He just might qualify. All right. Yeah, I'd like to hear from Cam Hardy today on that Metro. Do you think Metro will now start training their drivers? If they're, maybe they are already. I don't know. But the way Brianna talked, she got her training from the Yellow Bus Company she was working for and not for Metro. So I don't know. I think that might be something Metro might want to look into. Yes. The United States, of course, we mentioned it yesterday, $40 trillion in debt, and it's not getting any better. And they got to come up with a way to cut some of that debt. And guess, you know who's going to suffer the most? Whatever plan they come up with, who do you think is going to suffer the most? Like they always say, the government might have a cold, but the black folks will get pneumonia. And it'll be black folks that suffer the most, whatever plan that they come up with. It's going to be black folks carrying the brunt of that situation. Well, folks up in Springfield, there, here they come. ICE arrested a pastor yesterday up in Springfield. Yeah. And he was loved by many Haitians up there. And boy, they didn't name the, they didn't give the name of his church for security reasons, but man, they said if he's being deported, the congregation will be terrified and without their leader. And they probably won't show up in court, I mean, at church either. They're afraid to come to church. I mean, that would be perfect for ICE. All the church members show up in church and they just come in and round them all up in one swoop. So I don't think they'll be going to church. There will be no preaching, no tithing, or anything like that for a while there. I don't think the members are going to show up in church. Well, Princeton beat Mighty Moeller. How about that? Public school versus Catholic school at Paycor Stadium. And if you probably don't remember, when every time I'm right, nobody seems to remember when I say stuff that turns out right. But I said yesterday, the speed of Princeton may overcome Moeller. It may be too much for him. And I guess it was. I didn't see the game, but I guess Princeton did everything they needed to do, and they beat the Mighty Moeller. Yeah. But I'm sure these two teams will meet again before they move on for the state championship. At some point, those two teams will meet again this year. And it may be at Paycor Stadium. Who knows? Who knows? I think we'll see more games like this at Paycor. Somebody was complaining that the Princeton students or anybody was going on for the Princeton players had to go to the back of the stadium to get in. You know what I'm saying? Where in the back of the stadium? I didn't understand. So I think what they meant, you know, there's an east side that's facing downtown, and most people might get that mixed up for the front of the stadium, the east side that's facing downtown Cincinnati. Now, if you have tickets for the west side, it's on the other side of the stadium. I don't know if I want to call it the back of the stadium, but there's an east side and a west side. And we always have to go. My tickets for the Bengals are on the west side. And I don't look at it as like going to the back of the bus, like some people might say. But I guess apparently the Princeton fans had to go to the west side to get in, which is might look like the back to some people. And Moeller had the convenience of the front side. So I don't know. I think people are splitting hairs. I don't know. And saying it's just like being on a bus. The black folks have to go to the back of the bus. But Princeton has a lot of white fans also. Maybe not as many as Moeller. A lot of black fans, a lot of black folks live out there in the Princeton school district. And I'm sure they were there full force. Yeah. But I don't look at it like that. I don't know. Maybe I'm missing it. I don't know. 513-749-1230. But would you compare that to going to the back of the bus? I wouldn't. I think people are splitting hairs when they say that. You tell me. 513-749-1230. I don't think it's that deep. I don't think it's that deep. Some people were upset that they had to go to the west side of the stadium, which to them was the back of the stadium. I don't know. We always look for something, don't we? But maybe this person is on point. I don't know. I don't know. Why did they let Moeller come in on the east side, the front side? More convenient, and we'll make it inconvenient for the Princeton fans. I don't know. I don't know. Well, there's another development in the Carmelo Anthony case. Remember the track kid who stabbed the other student at the track meet? Well, it seems like his judge, they made his judge recuse himself from the case. You know, he muzzled everybody, put a gag order on all the attorneys and witnesses and everybody. And then right after Carmelo was found guilty, then he was the first one on TV talking to the news media and saying the jury did the right thing, stuff like that. So they're trying to get a new trial, and the judge is coming in, I guess, to oversee what's going on, told this judge, Roach, that he had to recuse himself. So more developments in the Carmelo Anthony case, and we'll see where it goes. John Roach was the judge who presided over the first trial, and they're trying to get another trial. And they had a judge that traveled from San Antonio for the proceedings, and he's the one that made the decision that Roach had to recuse himself. So maybe that's good in the light of this retrial, if they get it. Ah, boy, let's see. What else is happening here? Man, so much is going on. I think tomorrow will, August 21st, which is today, August 21st, this happened back in 1966 when the Beatles came to Cincinnati for the last time. For the last time. And believe it or not, it wasn't a sellout. Now, the first time they appeared here, oh, man, you couldn't find a ticket with a search warrant. But the second time was right after, I think it was John Lennon, who made a controversial statement. And that, I guess, was the start of the demise for the Beatles. John Lennon, I think it was John Lennon, who said they were more popular than Jesus. And oh boy, what did he say that for? All the God-fearing, Bible-toting Christians went crazy. Even the KKK was protesting outside of their concerts. Yeah, and they lost some audience. They did when he made that statement that they were more popular than Jesus. And so the last time they appeared here at Crosley Field was August 21st, 1966, and it wasn't a sellout. It was even canceled the first night, the night they were supposed to appear, it rained, so they postponed it to the next day, and it just wasn't a sellout. Wasn't a sellout. But you don't mess with those God-fearing, Bible-toting Christians, Jesus. Don't mess with him. When he said that, that was the start of the demise of that one of the most famous groups ever, the Beatles. Yes. All right. Oh, man, I tell you, Trump is up to his old shenanigans again. And we'll talk about that on the other side of the break. Plus, J.D. Vance be in Middletown. And that's going to make havoc driving for I-75. And the first black man that they were going to name an aircraft carrier after, they're thinking about changing the name of the aircraft carrier to guess who? I'll tell you about that on the other side also. 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

0: 1230 WDBZ, the buzz of Cincinnati, your talk station, Lincoln Ware with you till 1 o'clock this afternoon. And let's go downtown to the Crime Stopper headquarters, check in with my good friend, Lieutenant Grant. How you doing today?
1: I'm doing well, sir, but I need you to get a sip of water or something. Make sure you clear your throat. I'm watching you on this YouTube channel. I need to make sure everything's digested. You don't need the Heimlich or whatever.
0: All right. I didn't know you were watching down there.
1: I got to do all of Tiffany's job today. I got to make sure I'm watching you.
0: All right. Who are we looking for today?
1: Cincinnati Police District 3 is looking for Brooks Crockett. Mr. Crockett is wanted for felonious assault and misdemeanor probation violation. On August 15th, 2026, during a physical altercation, Mr. Crockett struck the victim in the head and face multiple times. The victim sustained serious injuries and required medical attention. Brooks Crockett is a black male, 27 years old, 5'9", 235 pounds. Brooks Crockett has a history of weapons offenses, domestic violence, obstructing official business, and theft, and was last known to live on Casey Drive in College Hill. The Hamilton County Sheriff's Office is looking for Nathan Gibson. Mr. Gibson is wanted for felony escape and misdemeanor adult probation violation. Nathan Gibson is a white male, 53 years old, 6'1", 150 pounds. Nathan Gibson has an arrest history of domestic violence, failure to comply with police, and was last known to live on West McMicken and over the Rhine. If anyone has information where police can find Brooks Crockett or Nathan Gibson, please give Crime Stoppers a call at 352-3040 or submit a tip online to crime-stoppers.us. You can also go to p3tips.com to submit your anonymous tip.
0: All right, 352-3040, night or day, cash money for your clues, and we might talk to you Monday. I'm not sure.
1: I'm not either, but we'll see. I'll be working Monday, though.
0: Oh, okay. All right. We'll talk to you.
1: Take care.
0: Take it easy. All right. That's Lieutenant Grant. Watching me throw down this world-class breakfast on YouTube. Unbelievable. All right. As I was saying before, they were going to have the first aircraft carrier named after a black sailor. Yeah. And you probably heard the stories of Doris Miller, who was in Pearl Harbor. And when the Japanese attacked, he had no training on the aircraft weapon. But he jumped up there, took down a few planes, saved a lot of people. And they gave him the Navy Cross. And they decided they were going to name the aircraft carrier, this new aircraft carrier that's coming online. It's still under construction, but it was going to be named after him. Yeah. The USS Miller is what it was going to be called. And, now there's discussions to name this new aircraft carrier after Donald Trump. First of all, they don't name aircraft carriers after presidents who are alive. They don't do that. As far as I know, they don't name aircraft carrier after presidents that are alive. And I just don't know what to say. This guy wants his name on everything. The Kennedy Center, this and that. Why don't he just go away? Will he please go away? So discussions are going on to change the name from Doris Miller, the USS Miller, to the USS Donald J. Trump, I guess. And I just can't believe this guy is doing all this stuff. Next, he's going to want his face on Mount Rushmore. That's coming next. I hope there's not enough room to get that big head up there, because if there's enough room, he's going to try to get his face up on Mount Rushmore. I'm telling you. There's no shame in this guy's game. I'm hoping there's not enough room for another head to go on Mount Rushmore. But if there's the slightest bit of room, he'll try to get up there. Let me tell you, he will try. The U.S. carries out its first deportations under this sort of contract they have with Liberia. They're going to accept 1,200 non-Liberians in that country from deportations from the United States. These are people coming from areas all over the place, not from Liberia. Can you imagine being deported into a country that you don't even speak their language? You don't know anything about their culture or anything. And the government is paying these Liberians something. What? I don't know. But they're just not accepting these people for nothing. Let me tell you, there's some kind of underhanded, whether it's above board or below board, they're getting something. They are getting something for taking 1,200 people in their country who were deported from the United States. That's just flat out crazy. If you're from El Salvador, you could end up in Liberia. I don't know what to say. I just don't know what to say. This stuff is crazy. All right. 513-749-1230. We got a lot on the plate today. You can take your spoonful if you call 513-749-1230. If you want to jump on board, you better do that now. 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

1230 WDBZ. We are the Buzz of Cincinnati, your talk station. 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That's 943-5400. Call them up right now. Tell them you heard about it on the Lincoln Ware Show, and you, hey, you want to buy a car. And they'll take care of you. I think they still have that 2016 Cadillac Escalade. Oh, man. I mean, that thing was sweet. Let me tell you. $21,995. 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Somewhere around in that range. So, hey, I'm telling you. You better go on out to Jeff Weiler. Check him out today. Tell him you heard about it on the Lincoln Ware Show. And they'll give you extra, extra care. All right. 513-749-1230. Lincoln Ware with you. And Terrence, I don't have my phone with me right now, but who's coming up next?

0: when we sat down, the motorcycle was in the sun. We were in the shade. So yeah, because, that was the advantage. So,
1: right. You were on the you were on the west side, and the sun sets in the west facing right. the stadium there. So you were in the shade. Yeah.
0: Right.
1: Yeah.
0: Right. So as the game went on, you know, I kept wondering to myself. But then I finally realized that they had half the stadium closed off on
1: right,
0: the end
1: right.
0: zones. That's
1: right,
0: what
1: right.
0: the issue
1: yeah,
0: was.
1: Yeah, they had the end zones closed, yes.
0: Yeah, yeah. So as I was
1: okay.
0: leaving, I tried to go out that way and noticed they turned me around and said I had to go back out the entrance that I came in because I was trying to walk around that way. And that's when I noticed. I said, okay, that's what they were doing. So then it wasn't an issue anymore.
1: Yeah,
0: but it was a
1: yeah.
0: good game. That was. It wasn't really a big deal. Just at the time, you know, when it was hot, it just felt kind of funny having to walk all
1: right.
0: the way around.
1: Right. I was just, somebody called me this morning and was upset about that. And I'm like, I don't think it was like that at all. But you do have a point. Why did they make the Princeton folks walk all the way around to the other side of the stadium to get in?
0: Right. Especially if you parked on the side, you
1: right.
0: know, near all the restaurants in the
1: yeah,
0: banks.
1: Yeah, yeah, yeah. That's why they look at that as the front of the stadium, you know?
0: Yeah, yeah. But
1: all
0: other
1: right.
0: than that, no, it was a good time. It was a good
1: hey,
0: time.
1: All right. And I tell you, Princeton has not beat them since 91, I think.
0: I know, and I'm glad I went down. And I sat on Princeton's side because I knew they were the number two team. So
1: yeah.
0: I said, let me sit with the underdog.
1: okay.
0: It was good to see Princeton get
1: yeah.
0: that win, you know.
1: Yes, yes. All right. Well,
0: all
1: hey,
0: right.
1: call back again, man. Appreciate
0: all
1: it.
0: All right. Thanks.
1: All right. 513-749-1230. Lincoln, we're with you. And let's go to my good friend, Doug Springs. Doug, how you doing today?
2: Hey, Lincoln, and yourself?
1: I'm hanging in there.
2: You know, Lincoln, I try to catch your shows on Sunday morning at 6:30 in the morning.
1: Yes.
2: And last Sunday you had the Cincinnati African-American firefighters.
1: Oh, yeah, yeah, yeah, mm-hmm.
2: And their conference was down at the Hyatt Regency from the 16th to the 22nd. Well, last night they had guest speaker Dr. Umar Johnson.
1: Right.
2: Who was well known for his many roles that he played in the black community. They had a real nice crowd in attendance. And the sister MC had prepared some questions for Dr. Umar. Well thought of questions concerning black firefighters in the black community. Dr. Umar said several times, great question, great questions. So the sister who was the MC really thought out the questions. And what I liked about it, Lincoln, they also brought a panel of elder firefighters, or basically
1: oh.
2: firefighters who
1: okay.
2: retired.
1: Yeah, yeah, that's good.
2: It was very informative. They did a history video of black firefighters here in Cincinnati. And I just like to say, you know, to the brothers and sisters of CAFA, Cincinnati African American Firefighters Association, a job well done. Again, you did an excellent job, and I enjoyed it every second of it. It was very good. So I just wanted people to know. And let me say this: if to black people, if you got kids or know someone who could become a firefighter,
1: yeah.
2: Or a policeman, please take them down and let them talk to those brothers and sisters because,
1: yeah.
2: you know, they're doing a hell of a job, Lincoln. And I didn't know because I just didn't know. But they're doing a hell of a job. They did a hell of a job last night. And I just wanted to commend them on their efforts and what they did. Thanks, Lincoln.
1: Yeah, Doug, and when they were on my show, we were talking about how hard it is, it seems like, to get people to join the fire and police department. But I'm saying that's if they can get on there, that's a hell of a job to have.
2: Well, Lincoln, I knew some of the history of it. But just like when most things, black people, when we start getting into the system, firefighters, even some jobs, you know, we got to go through hell.
1: Yeah.
2: To obtain no job in the state
1: right.
2: there.
1: Well, just and like they had, it was a federal consent decree or something to make them hire black firefighters.
2: Right, right. And I won't go through no stories with white firefighters, but I just say this, CAFA, Cincinnati African American Firefighters Association, y'all did a hell of a job last night. I'd just like to thank you from the black community.

0: Thanks, Lee.
1: All right, Doug. Thanks for your call. That's Doug Springs. And we thank him for getting up early on Sunday mornings to catch the Lincoln Ware Show. Yeah. And you miss it out on a lot if you don't check it out. Sometimes I have the same guest I have on my radio show, but, you know, we come at it a little different on TV. We have to hit it quick on TV because there's no, you can't talk past the breaks on TV. You can't do it. They'll just cut you off, you know. So you have to be hit. You have to hit it quick and get out of there. On radio, you can, you know, sort of go on a little longer and, you know, you can bring them back, you know, extend the interview, but you can't do that when it comes to TV. You have to hit it and quit it, like James Brown would say. Yes. All right. 513-749-1230. We need to take a break. We got to hit it right now before we quit it on 1230, The Buzz.
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1: 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The weekend is here. Oh, yes, it is. And let's see. I think Dar is next in line. Dar, good morning. You're on the Lincoln Ware Show. How you doing?
14: Good morning, Lincoln.
0: I was just calling for two things. I heard Tracy Hunter yesterday, and I just want people to realize that, you know, we might have played a part in her getting the mess she did with the Supreme Court. Because I remember when Joe Dieters ran for office, I felt like the climate was not going to help support Tracy, because nobody really went up against him in his campaign.
6: Yeah.
0: But the rest of the Ohio know what he
6: yeah.
0: did in Hamilton County. Nobody was protesting or anything during that time. And I just knew if he got in office, he's doing just like he did. And now he's corrupted the rest of the Supreme Court.
6: Yes, yes.
0: And so now people can only do one thing. When it comes time for election, know who you're voting for.
6: There you go.
0: And see, people just
6: but
0: don't realize.
6: I mean, he's not, I mean, I don't know when he's, I don't think he's running this year for
0: no, he's
6: Supreme.
0: Not.
6: He's not on the ballot
0: well,
6: this year.
0: I'm just preparing people's psychology yeah. for the coming years
6: right.
0: and not let him get back in office.
6: I hear you.
0: Uh-huh. I'm just tired of people letting these people continue with their careers and screw us over all the time.
6: Oh, and by the way, Tracy Hunter did send me the information on her court date. And hold on here. Let me find it real quick here. Ah, boy, where are we? Where are we? Oh, here it is. No, that's not her. That's another Tracy. Okay. I got to find. Oh, man. I can't. But I'll give it to you before I go off the air. She did send me the court dates and the time
0: okay.
6: when she's in court again, so people can pack the courtrooms.
0: Right.
6: Like everybody, you know, talks a good game, but when it comes time to do it, yeah, where are they? So we'll
0: right.
6: see.
0: Right. And then the only other thing is about this Liberia deportation agreement.
6: Yes.
0: I looked it up. Like you said, 1,200 people, and the U.S. pledged $124 million in assistance.
6: Yes.
0: And visitor visas for Liberians for 12 to 30, from 12 months to 36 months. So that'll help Liberians. But also, they said a lot of the migrants are primarily from Latin American countries alongside, well, like Venezuela and Cuba, and then alongside other nations in North America, South America, and the Caribbean, which is probably Haiti. So only thing else I got to say about the government, if they're going to send people to these foreign countries like Liberia, I think they should give them money for schools and hospitals, because those people are going to need health care, and their kids are
6: yeah.
0: going to go to school. So somebody needs to tell Washington that. Just don't be sending people over there.
6: Right.
0: And then Liberia said they're going to treat the people as guests. And they
6: okay.
0: are going to be able to go where they wish or apply for asylum.
6: All right, but what about jobs and how are they going to live?
0: That's right. All of that needs to be considered,
6: right.
0: and nobody is saying anything.
6: Right.
0: Congress is not saying anything.
6: I'm sure there's not a whole lot of jobs in Liberia
0: I'm
6: for those
0: sure
6: people.
0: I'm sure. My husband was from Liberia.
6: Okay.
0: So he came here as a little boy.
6: Mm-hmm.
0: But I'm just saying, we need to do far more than $124 million. See, this is going to create more financial
6: yeah.
0: money for that deficit. I mean, is it?
6: Yeah, right. All this stuff adds up to that
0: yeah.
6: $40 trillion.
0: Exactly. And people don't think of that. And we just go on until we get mad and find out stuff later. You
6: and
0: know?
6: Trump is just spending money like he's got a credit card with an unlimited a range on it. You know what I mean?
0: Right. And his name does not need to be on that ship.
6: I know.
0: Because he's not a veteran.
6: And he's
0: None
6: not. Plus, he's not. He's not. He's not dead. I mean,
0: exactly.
6: They don't put living presidents on aircraft carriers.
0: Exactly. I enjoy your show, Lincoln.
6: Well, and thank you, Dar. Thanks.
0: I'll be in Wynwood tomorrow.
6: Okay. I'll look for you.
0: Okay. Take care.
6: All right. And she can head on over to Smoothie King with us afterwards. Okay. Now, I've got the date for Tracy Hunter. Tuesday, September 15th, 10 a.m., courtroom 580. And it'll be in front of visiting judge Noah E. Powers II. He's a Republican judge from Butler County, assigned to oversee the appointment of a special prosecutor because County Pillage claims she can't find one. So there you go. Tuesday, September 15th, 10 a.m., room 580, in front of visiting judge Noah E. Powers II. All right? So there you have it. September 15th, 10 a.m., courtroom 580. 580. I might play that number tonight. That's the address of my grandparents' house down in Georgia. 580 Timothy Road. Okay. All right. All right. So there you have it. You have the date. So according to folks out there, they're going to have the courtroom packed. People will be standing out in the hallways. You can't even get to the courtroom when you listen to some people who call this station. I support you. I've been supporting you, and I'm going to. Yeah. Okay. We'll see. Let's see.
9: Mr. Ware.
6: Yes.
9: Are you able to control the audio that's coming on YouTube or?
6: What's it doing?
9: It's over. It's very okay. loud. Yeah.
6: Okay.
9: You sound
6: see.
9: Great on the radio on my
6: yeah.
9: end.
6: Okay.
9: But,
6: How about now? Okay. Maybe this is better. The mic always overpowers the callers on YouTube for some reason, but
9: sound better now.
6: It sounds better yeah. now. Okay. There you go. We got it. Okay. Now I don't know how the callers will sound when they call in, but we'll see. All right. I think we've got, we might as well go ahead and break for news. We'll come back. We got Stevie O, Mississippi James, Brent, Ray, and others holding on. Dar's Line is available. Plus, I've got tickets to give away to the Funk Fest. Oh, yeah. Who we got? The Confunction. We've got the Ohio Players. We got the original Lakeside. And who was the other group? I'm missing a group. Ohio Players, original Lakeside, and the Time. Yeah, Mars Day and the Time. Okay, Mars Day and the Time coming to the Rose Music Center. And we've got the tickets for you between now and 1, so stick around. You could be a winner. 12:30, The Buzz.
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6: WDBZ, the Buzz of Cincinnati, your talk station. It's Lincoln Ware on a Friday. And Dar just said, 1,200 non-Liberians have been deported. And U.S. government's paying them hundreds of millions of dollars to take these Liberians in and treat them as guests. Yes, treat them as guests. But how long, you know, at some point, guests are going to have to pay their own way. Where are they going to get money for food and all this stuff? I don't know how many jobs are available in Liberia. I don't know. What is that country known for? I have to look it up. What do they have? Oil? Do they have oil? Do they have crops? I don't know what. I'll have to check it out. But I don't know how long this gonna work. You invite guests into your house. At some point, you want them to get out, get their own place. You know what I mean? So I don't know. I just can't see sending people to a country where they've never been before. But I guess, you know, if their country is in such bad shape, they might not want to go back to their country. They want to stay right here. This is why they came to the United States. Yeah. All right. Let's move along. Let's go to, let's see. Let's go to
9: your guest.
6: Oh, Dariah. Yeah, Dariah from the city of Cincinnati. And How are you doing today? They're having a big event that's going to take place tomorrow. Tell us a little bit about it.
15: We are. Good morning. Thank you for allowing us to come on here. Truly appreciate it. Tomorrow is going to be a special moment for Cincinnati. We're bringing the community together in Avondale at 3100 Reading Road to officially celebrate the MLK Memorial and honor Dr. King's legacy. The event runs from 11 a.m. to 3 p.m., and we've intentionally made it a full community celebration, not just a ceremony.
6: Yes, yes, yes. And so what else is going to take place when they unveil the statue? I saw them up there the other day, the cranes and everything, getting everything ready to go. So what else is going to take place?
15: Oh, absolutely. It's been a full week. We've been at the site pretty much every day this week. It's been truly remarkable seeing it being installed and seeing it come to life after all of these years of working on this project. And so we're happy to bring many different activations. So after the formal ceremony and the unveiling, I mean, it's going to open up for a celebration. We'll have free food. We'll have snacks. We'll have a photo experience, a photo opportunity. We'll have a live band, DJ. We'll have a game truck, a hoop truck, lawn games. We'll have table games. You know, I don't have my spades partner here with me. She lives in Memphis right now. But, you know, we're going to get the spades cracking. So that's going to be a fun time. Just truly a time for us to come together to honor legacy and to just be together in community. And that's something that we don't see a lot these days. So we're happy to be able to provide the opportunity.
6: Now, who are some of your sponsors and partners on this unveiling?
15: Yes, absolutely. So we have Prestige, AV and Creative Services. We have First Financial Bank. We have Metro. We have Levy Convention Centers, Miami University, MLK Coalition, Legends Global, Megan, Alpha Phi Alpha Fraternity, Baptist Ministries. I mean, just truly so many partners and organizations that have come together in order to help bring this to fruition.
6: All right. Now, that's right at the corner of Martin Luther King and Reading Road, correct?
15: Yes, it is. 3100 Reading Road. We hope to see you guys there. And we'll have free parking right across from the memorial site. Guests should access the parking lot from Harvey Avenue. And we'll have a shuttle service to help bring people over to the event.
6: All right. Sounds good to me. That's at 11 a.m. tomorrow morning.
15: Correct.
6: All right.
15: Hope to see everyone there.
6: Daria Williams, thank you for joining us this morning. We appreciate it.
15: Thank you. Have a good day.
6: All right, there you go. Daria Williams and the Martin Luther King statue, the unveiling tomorrow, 11 o'clock, the corner of Reading Road and Martin Luther King Boulevard. Yes. Martin Luther King Drive, Boulevard, Street. But anyway, you know where I'm talking about, okay? Now, you know, the last time when they had the dedication of that corner, Martin Luther King's daughter was there, I believe. I don't know. I don't think she's going to be there tomorrow. No mention of that, but it should be a great event. It's been a long time coming. They had to raise money for the statue and do. It's been years in the making. First of all, you had to get the exit off of 71. You had to get the Martin Luther King exit, which took years and years and years, thanks to John Cranley. Of course, Alicia Reese had a big part in that when she was on council. Then she moved up to the state, and she kept working on it. And John Kasich helped her out with that. I think he needed a favor from her, and he needed to get some black votes. So hey, that's how those politicians do. They needed black votes. Alicia Reese needed the I-71 exit. And that's how you work politics. I'm telling you, we got the exit. Whether he got the votes or not, I'm not sure. But it happened. It happened. So there you go. All right. Tomorrow morning will be the conclusion of that big event. And they've been waiting for years to try to get it to together there. All right, let's move along. 513-749-1230. It looks like let's go to my good friend down in Meridian, Mississippi. I don't think he's back up here yet, but he'll be back soon. Mississippi James, how are you?
17: Oh, doing all right, my North Mississippi fam. You know, up? Lincoln, I could toot my horn twice. I'm a 26-year retired firefighter with CAFA. And I really appreciate the plug that Doug put in for him.
6: Yes.
17: And also, speaking of your Bingers, I'm a 5-year on-field paramedic that I work with the medical team.
6: Oh,
17: with
6: really?
17: The, okay. With the Bingers.
6: Okay.
17: And I worked down there till I got tired of watching games, you know, 5 years.
6: Well, if any walkers get sick while you're there, we can count on you to help out then.
17: Oh, yeah. Yeah.
6: I didn't know you were a paramedic.
17: Go ahead.
6: I didn't know you were a paramedic.
17: Yeah. And out of my years on the field, I had to go out and take one player off. And he was a linebacker out of Georgia, David Pollard. He broke his neck.
6: I broke his neck. I remember he broke his neck, and he had to quit football after that. I remember.
17: Right. Yep. I was the one that carried him to the hospital. The next time I saw him, he had the halo, you know. Mm-hmm. And like I say, you had two modes of transportation, and we went out, you know, when something serious with the cot that we would take up and immobilize them.
6: Yeah.
17: Then they had the little cart, you know, the rolling little go-kart. They went out and picked, you know, ankles and knees and stuff like that.
6: Right.
17: But, yeah, I appreciate Doug. And I'll be back up there on the 30th of this month. So I'll join with you guys the month of September.
6: We'll look for you. We'll look for you and your wife to show up there, as always, there, Mississippi James.
17: First Saturday in September. Look to be there.
6: I'll see you there.
17: All right. You guys have a good day.
6: Thanks for your call. That's Mississippi James. Yeah, I remember that bingo linebacker from Georgia, Pollock. Then he went on to work, do some TV for ESPN. I don't know if he's still there or not, but he did some TV work for ESPN. But I remember he broke his neck. Yep. And he never played football again. Man, I remember that because he was a good linebacker, too. He was pretty good. Came from Georgia. I think we had two other players from Georgia that year. I forgot that guy's name, but he always got in trouble. He'd drink a little beer and get in trouble. I can't think of the guy's name. He was standing in line at a fair one day and got in a fight with somebody. I don't know. But anyway, he got in a lot of trouble. But we love those Georgia football players. For some reason, the Bengal loves the Georgia players. We've had many, many, many of those players out of Georgia. Of course, A.J. Green comes to mind, of course, but they've had many players from Georgia, and some of them have worked out, some not so much. Yes. All right, let's go to Ray. Ray, how are you?
18: Lincoln B., what's up?
6: What's going on?
18: Lincoln, before I get to Tracy Hunter, let me ask you this. Just visiting Judge Powers, any relations to Melissa Powers?
6: I don't think so.
18: If it is, there's a connection. She took over for Joe Dieter.
6: I know. That's a good question that Tracy Hunter should ask while she's in the courtroom down there on the 15th of September.
18: Yeah. But, Lincoln, you worry too. Between me and you, you worry too much, Lincoln. You worried about Trump putting his name on everything. Don't you know that every name he puts on a building is going to come down?
6: Well, let's hope so. I don't want it to go up because it's going to be a hassle getting it down. I just don't want it to go up.
18: Well, when a Democrat president gets in office, everything he's done is going to be overturned. So, you know, don't worry. Don't worry too much, Lincoln. But this is how dumb that some of these white Republican businesses are. Now, Ramaswamy, he went someplace on a campaign trail, and he talked to he also had the endorsement of a small business who's in trouble. Now, Lincoln, they're in trouble because of what? Economy, Donald Trump, right?
6: Yes.
18: Okay, now who is Ramaswamy aligned with?
6: Business and Trump.
18: Okay, so Ramaswamy had the nerve to say he don't need a politician to run Ohio. You need a businessman. And then Trump said the same thing, and everybody voted for him.
6: Yeah, right. And look at the mess we're in now. Look at the mess we're in.
18: Yeah, and this is how dumb people are, because they're going to vote for Ramaswamy just because he said that. Ohio needs a businessman. You know, Trump said the same thing. But, Lincoln, when it comes to Tracy Hunter, for them not polling the jury when three jurors said they wanted to vote not guilty is enough.
6: That should have been a mistrial. It should have been a mistrial.
18: Yeah, that's it should have been done right then and there. All the other stuff was irrelevant when that jury wasn't polled. So you know, do you think, you know, did she lose her license?
6: I think so. I think was that charge? I think the charge was a felony, and I think I don't think she can practice law. No.
18: Okay, now I'm thinking, I could be wrong. Is she looking to clear her name to get it back, or she wants compensation, or both?
6: Say that again.
18: Is she looking at clear her name to get her license back, or is she looking for compensation, or both?
6: Well, probably both. I would say both because you know, she's out of a lot of money over the years that she couldn't practice her profession. And paying for lawyers and all that stuff. So I'm sure she will ask for compensation. And that's probably one of the drawbacks from her, this case going away.
18: Yeah, usually something like this, they'll just come to a happy medium, you know.
6: Yeah, her license, right now her license is suspended.
18: Right,
6: They're suspended.
18: Okay. And Lincoln, could a negative commercial by Ramaswamy entice you to vote, you know, against action?
6: Well, some people look at those commercials and they believe everything they see on them. She can't operate her remote? You know, I don't know in what context did she say that. You know, I can't operate my remote. I tripped over the dock. I don't know what she was. They take little cuts and they turn it into something that it's not.
18: But so, what does that have to do with?
6: Nothing.
18: And a lot of people, a lot of these dumb idiot Democrats will probably vote for Ramaswamy because they saw a negative ad against acting. You expect Republicans to do it, but why would you expect Republicans to do it when Donald Trump and Ramaswamy, they both got us in this situation the way we're in now? Too sweet. Too sweet said, because you guys called him on it, and Terrence called him on it, that there was only a couple hundred voters that voted illegal, right?
6: Yes.
18: But what didn't some Republicans vote illegally?
6: Yeah, most of the time when you catch somebody voting illegally, they're most of the time always Republican. 99% of the time they're Republicans who vote illegally.
18: And what did Too Sweet say about that? Nothing.
6: Nothing.
18: Not a thing. And Lincoln, one last thing on this. You know how when you call the callers who's coming up, we got this caller, that caller, this caller, that caller.
6: Yes.
18: Can you do that on Sunday Soul Classics when you said we got this song coming up, this and then this?
6: No,
18: then
6: I
18: this?
6: Don't. No.
18: Doesn't work like that?
6: I don't do it. I don't do it because then you never know when the song you like is coming up. If I tell you, you might turn away, and I don't want you to turn away. That's why I don't forecast the songs coming up. Every now and then I might do it.
18: A Sunday Soul Classic is a Sunday Soul Classic. But if you got to, like, pop in the Meijer or Kroger real quick, then you get, okay, I only got time to get some milk. Let me get back to the car and listen to my song. You know what I mean?
6: Okay. All right. You're a strange person.
9: No,
6: Ray
9: is absolutely right, Ray. Listen, old school radio teaches us to let folks know what they're supposed to, what's coming up.
6: That's old school radio, but the new school people, they don't want you to do that.
9: No. I think that's just Lincoln's style. He just does it a certain way, and that's it. But you are exactly right, Ray.
6: Well, look, it's not too old. I'm not too old for you to teach me new tricks. I've done it before, but I like people guessing what's coming up. When I say I've got more of your favorite Sunday Soul classics coming up, I might have Aretha, Gladys Knight, and so-and-so. But you don't know which Aretha. You don't know which Gladys Knight.
9: People want to hear a specific song.
6: I know.
9: And if it's coming up in a rotation, they'll be, you know, around to hear it.
6: Okay. All right. Yeah, I don't know
18: how many times I went into a store and my song is damn near off because you didn't mention it. Now I got to Google it to actually play it to hear it. You know, but then that takes me away from the Sunday Soul Classic. So you know, you can't teach an old dog new tricks,
6: oh,
18: right?
6: Oh, boy. I might consider it, okay, Ray?
18: It's
6: just for
18: dog.
6: You, Ray. I might consider
18: my dog. All right, Lincoln.
6: Unbelievable. All right. Ray is never satisfied. Unbelievable. All right. 513.
9: He is right, though. He may not be never satisfied, but he's right. I have to give him that.
6: 749-1230. Lincoln Ware with you. Let's take a break, and then we'll come back. The Lincoln Ware Show. Coming up, we've got more talk. Oh, yeah.
9: There you go.
6: More talk on the way. And believe it or not, we've got who we at? We got Stevie O coming up. We got Brent coming up. So you don't want to go into Kroger. You don't want to miss Brent. You don't want to miss Stevie O. So sit in your car and wait. 1230, The Buzz.
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8: 1230 WDBZ, the buzz of Cincinnati, your talk station. It's Lincoln Ware on a, what is it? It's Friday. Yes. How could I forget it's Friday? Yes. How could I forget that? But I tell you what, the weekend is here. They say it's going to rain tomorrow afternoon. I think we'll get everything in. The walk will get in. We'll get in the Smoothie King. We'll get in the King statue unveiling. We'll get in. We'll have time for that. And I don't think it's going to rain till later Saturday afternoon. As far as I can tell by looking at the map that they've got and the timeline, it looks like Saturday afternoon is when we'll see the rain. So everything you want to get in early Saturday, you'll be able to get it in. Yeah. So there you go. Even if you have a date on Saturday, Terrence, you'll be able to get that date in. Yeah. Yes. All right. 513-749-1230. Lincoln Ware with you. And let's go to Stevie O. Stevie O, how you doing?
1: I'm good, brother. How about you?
8: I'm hanging in there. What's on your mind?
1: Oh, I'm just chilling, bro. Hey, I think the player you were thinking of was Odell Thurman that played for the Bengals.
8: Yeah, Odell. That's him. Odell Thurman. You're right. You're absolutely right.
1: Yeah, that dude did. You should get in some trouble, man.
8: Yes, he did. He got in a lot of trouble. Yeah.
1: For sure. Hey, you know what? I'm going off of what I was going to talk about, but Mike Brown had a lot of tolerance for players that got in trouble. Remember Reggie Rembert?
8: Oh, yeah. They had every draft, they had somebody that was a troublemaker and they would get in trouble now. See, that's when the players used to hang out at bars a lot and they got in a lot of trouble at these bars and places. But the players don't hang out like that like they used to anymore. I don't know where these players hang out. Because I don't know of any, I don't know. Where do they go? Does anybody ever see any Bengal players out at bars at night? I don't think they do that anymore.
1: Well, back then, remember, they was losing most of the time because they was out in the bars. Because you did see them somewhere everywhere.
8: Yes, yes.
1: Yeah.
8: But you used to, I don't care where you went, you would always run into a Bengal player somewhere out partying. But I don't know. I don't go out like I used to anymore, so they may still be out there. I don't know. If somebody can verify that, I don't know. Give me a call at 513-749-1230. But, yeah, I don't get out like I used to, so they could be out there in the bars again. I don't know.
1: Right. I'm shut down by about 10 o'clock now, so I wouldn't see them.
8: That's
1: either.
8: Me. That's me.
1: But anyway, I ain't going to take up no time. I'm going to call back Monday and get it in.
8: All right. We'll talk to you, Stevie-O. Thanks for your call. All right. The Bengals play tomorrow, as a matter of fact, against Chicago. But they've already said the starters will not play. Starters will not play. So I don't know if I'm going down to that one. I want to see, you know, at least a couple of series with the starters. But I can understand them not playing these cats tomorrow. They might get a couple of series at the next preseason game. And then that'll be it to the first game of the season. So we'll see. We will see. Yeah, Odell Thurman was the guy I was thinking about. Odell Thurman. Yes. And a couple players had their license suspended. What was the other guy that had the big fight with Pittsburgh that caused us to lose the game with Pittsburgh? Boy, they had some real characters on the Cincinnati Bengal football team. Man, I tell you, it's been a long ride for the Bengals. But they have a different type of player now. These guys seem to, you know, only talk about business and they're ready to play. They're not out in the streets like those other guys were. And I think it makes for a better team. You don't have too many people making headlines, Pac-Man and playing people like that, you know. And this guy, even after he was off the team, he got into more trouble than he did when he was on the team. All right, let's go to Brent. Brent, how you doing today?
16: I'm doing good. Uncle Lincoln, how are you doing today?
8: I'm hanging in there. What's on your mind?
16: That's good. Yeah, you, earlier you mentioned the Carmelo Anthony hearing where they got the Judge Roach recused, which was good. And they're starting to introduce in the Austin Metcalf background, his violent background.
8: Yeah, because he stabbed somebody at a track meet, didn't he?
16: I didn't hear about that one. I had to go back and look at it.
8: I think he got into trouble before for fighting or doing something.
16: Yeah, and he's punched a girl in the stomach in school, got suspended for 45 days, and even beat up his own dad. So,
8: jeez.
16: So, yeah. So, I'm glad that the family vetted additional lawyers, because vetting, you would agree, is very, very important.
8: Yes, yes, yes.
16: Yeah, so whether it's dealing with legal cases or dealing with children. I don't know why Lindsay got so upset with vetting when he didn't know what the word meant. But it means that you are looking deep into someone's background to see if they are fit.
8: Yes.
16: Mentally.
8: Right.
16: To work with children. And he has said time and time again that he wanted to talk to the children at the school.
8: Right.
16: But because they wouldn't let him cuss, he wasn't going to do it because right. He didn't feel like they wouldn't let him be real.
8: They wouldn't understand him if he didn't. He had to come down to their level.
16: And that is foolishness. that is foolishness, Lincoln, and you know that's foolishness. These kids will listen if you talk to them with some sense.
8: Right, right.
16: But yeah, you didn't see those pictures of Vivek with the black pastors. Even one of the pastors did the black hug with him, you know, pulled them all in, and, you know, the dap hug, and even Uncle Charlie Winburn was there.
8: Winburn was there? Uh-oh, where's Charlie Winburn when you need him?
16: He needs to come to the black community and explain why the hell he was there.
8: And
16: what money or benefits he got, because we already know what Vivek has said time and time again. He wants to get rid of the black schools. He wants to get rid of Juneteenth. He has disparaged black people every chance he got because he's, you know, Indian Trump, I guess, if you want to call it that.
8: Well, I mean, I'm sure Winburn is in favor of charter schools because he's got a charter school renting his property up there at the Renew. So he wants those charter schools to thrive.
16: And that's why I say I don't really care for Charlie Winburn, because he is more politician than he is preacher or man of God. Because if that is your reasoning, just to get you some money in your pocket, you're doing it for the wrong reason. You're not looking out for the community as a whole. You're looking out for yourself and your own finances, which ain't right.
8: Oh, boy. All right. Yeah, I got to see that picture. Where did you see that?
16: I saw it on somebody posted on our the Friends of Cincinnati group, and a couple of people posted on their own personal. Vivek Ramaswamy, you got to go to his Facebook. That's where it was directly from.
8: Okay,
16: they got used as a photo op.
8: Oh boy!
16: And if they should know by now, stop getting used as a photo op with people who don't like you.
8: All right, Brent.
16: Yeah, and if you just because you commit crimes against people who aren't black doesn't negate the crime itself, especially if you show zero remorse to those folks you committed those crimes against.
8: Yes.
16: If I threaten to knock you out, beat you up, and break your jaw, that is violent. That is violent as hell. So please, that's the only thing I'm trying to say to Lindsay, is that show some remorse. I've never heard him apologize to or said it was wrong, and that's my concern, that if he says it's right because he gave some money that he stole from the banks to some black people, and that he committed crimes against a Jewish white person, that is right. You don't want that communicated to our kids and say, well, just as long as you commit crime against another race, it's okay.
8: And,
16: no.
8: And if you steal money, give it to the black folks, and you'll be like Robin Hood.
16: No, that ain't Robin Hood. You just teaching other folks, well, just as long as I give a little piece of money to some black folks, I can do crime.
8: Oh,
16: All right. You're late. Give Terrence an Ollie's Trolley breakfast cup again.
8: Because I'm late for break. All right. We need to take a break. And then because we owe the real Terrence Howard about 5 Lincoln Ware breakfast cups. I don't know. Let's take a break.
17: No water, just meat.
8: We'll come back. And we'll talk to you. 513-749-1230, The Lincoln Ware Show. 1230, The Buzz.
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0: They hang out at home and play video games. Yep, that's this new generation. They're happy, just going to practice, coming back home, and playing video games. Twelve thirty, WDBZ, the buzz of Cincinnati, your talk station. It's Lincoln Ware. It is Friday. Yes, it is. And the weekend is here. And if it's Friday, you know there's a lot happening over at the Dukester. Let's find out what's cooking. What's going on, Jesse?
1: Hey, top of the morning to you, Lincoln, and happy Friday, Buzz. Listen, it's going to be a great day. But tomorrow night, we're really going to have a great time at the Lincoln Courts Lard Home West End Reunion from 7 to 12 at Lake Ridge Hall, located at 7100 Pippin Road. Now, you know there's some old friends you want to see, you want to dance with them, and you want to tell a few lies. 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It's going to be a blast, and I hope to see you there. Now, tonight, we're playing a friendly game of cards, spades, tongue, bid, whist, checkers and chess, and even dominoes. 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Now, it's Friday. We have a big fish sale going on right now. We have whiting, catfish, cod, tilapia, England red snapper. And they're all on sale with two sides of your choice. So come on by and see us. We also have baked chicken with cornbread dressing and gravy and smothered cabbage and cornbread. Now, if you like old-fashioned chicken and rice with macaroni and cheese and fried green tomatoes, we have that also. But my pick for today is our Jamaican jerk chicken, hot off the grill with vegetarian baked beans and coleslaw. So come on over, get those tickets, and get a great meal while you're there. Have a blessed weekend, everybody. Talk at you later, Lincoln.
0: All right, that's the Dukester right there in the Summit Plaza on Redding Road. So check him out. Yes. And let's see, 513-749-1230. Lincoln Ware with you. And let's see who we have here. Let's go to Bill, then Twin, Vernon, and D. Bill, what's going on, Bill?
2: I'm at the center.
0: I figured that. Do you live there at the center? just joking.
2: No, I know. To me, it's a challenge. I am occupying my time rather than sit at home, listen to the Lincoln Ware show constantly, call in. I look for alternatives. I look to stay busy.
0: Okay.
2: And I also look to stay out of trouble.
0: Oh, boy. That's a good thing.
2: I do not want to be in front of the television show. Don't want to be on the news or anything where I didn't, you know, been in trouble or this, that, and the other with so many people, you know, in trouble. And I don't want to be one of those type, like, for instance, the downtown Cincinnati brawl. I wasn't going to get into stuff like that, you know. And
0: somehow I just
2: mean,
0: can't picture you out there brawling, Bill. I can't picture you brawling.
2: Oh, when I'm mad, if you provoke me, if you push me up against the wall, yeah, I will come at you, okay? Without a doubt.
0: I hear you.
2: I mean, but my point is that I'm looking for avenues, positive avenues. And, you know, it's like where, I mean, I go to church on Sunday. And I don't want the people at church to go, oh, that's Bill.

0: the other one, It's a Good Thing. The second album, Saturday Night. I bought both those albums. Both of them are great, but
1: Bill,
0: they remind me of
1: Bill,
0: Cheek.
1: Bill. Yeah. What was the What was the title of the first album?
0: First name of the album was called Zane.
1: It's pronounced.
0: Period.
1: It's pronounced Jhené. That was the name of it.
0: Jhené. Yeah.
1: That's the
0: okay.
1: name of the group. Right. Jhené.
0: Yes. Yeah.
1: Yes, sir.
0: You're right, Terrence.
1: Yes, sir.
0: But it's how it's spelled. It's like with
2: yeah,
0: Sheik.
2: Yeah, it looks like Zane.
0: I mean,
2: when you look at it, you know, you don't think of Jhené. You look at it Zane.
1: Well, when you grow up listening to the music, you know what you're talking about. That's all. Thank you very much. Have a good
0: day. Right. But like I said, with Sheik, it's like it's spelled chick.
2: Yeah.
0: But now Rogers said it's pronounced Sheik.
2: Right.
0: So, hey, I enjoyed my time. So, you know, you got other callers.
2: Did you put your request in, Bill?
0: Did
2: you put your request in?
0: Yes, I did. I requested the time, 777-9311.
2: You did. Okay. I got to get
0: that
2: in.
0: Yes, I did.
2: I got to put that in the system.
0: I hope to hear it.
2: Terrence Howard.
0: If not, I'm going to get on you.
2: All right. Okay. Thanks for your call.
0: Hey, shout out to your wife.
2: Okay. Thanks for your call. Okay.
1: I don't know where that was going to go.
2: I know. Shout out. Maybe it was for the breakfast. I don't know.
1: Oh, okay. Okay.
2: Let's hope so anyway. Jeez. Man.
1: You want to confront Bill.
2: Man. He said, I put his back to the wall. He's coming out fighting.
1: Lincoln and Bill getting into a fight. That would be so funny.
2: Man, you know, I don't know what's on Bill's mind. All right, 513-749-1230. Lincoln, we're with you. Don't forget, I've got tickets to give away. I've got tickets to give away to the Funk Fest that's going on at the Rose Music Center up in Dayton there. We've got those tickets to give away, so you don't want to miss them. We'll give them away between now and 1 o'clock. So stick around, and who knows? You never know when that one caller could be you. Yeah. People are shocked when they're the right caller. And it could be you coming up. All right. 513-749-1230. Who do I have here? It looks like
1: a break.
2: Oh, okay. Let's take a break, and then we'll come back. Coming up, we've got Twin, Vernon, D, Lindsay, all holding on right here on the Lincoln Ware Show, 1230, The Buzz.
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7: 1230 WDBZ Lincoln Ware on a Friday. And I think we got a cut in there from some white supremacists. And man, these cats are out there and you just never know who they are. What do we have? Set it up for me, Terrence.
8: So there was a story that was being uncovered about white nationalists. They had a meeting in Italy where they were discussing how they need to get to the rural areas of the U.S. in order to galvanize those poor white folks and get them to become white nationalists. But here's how the conversation went down.
9: White nationalist plot to take over a local news station in a rural area. Here it is.
10: The single most effective way to build political power with the least investment would be to start a political action committee and get out the vote effort for white rural voters. Local media has been dying all over America, which means that there's essentially no real way to hold local governments accountable, and they can do whatever they want. You should be fantasizing about this. This is a good thing. And three, it requires very little money and very little turnout to win a lot of these elections. We're talking 10, 15% of total voters, fewer in primaries. So if you want to get the most bang for your buck, activate rural America, because that's where white people are. And these are white people that are not voting. These are white people who are ready to be won over. These are white people who are angry and who are radical and have no one talking to them. So talk to them and they will follow.
9: According to journalist Phil Williams, far-right Christian nationalists met to strategize how to radicalize white rural America during an invitation-only gathering in Italy with 50 members. So the propagandist remarks were part of a, quote, pitch to a billionaire panel during the Rome retreat that focused on how white nationalists could solicit funding from the world's wealthiest people. Ironically, the white nationalist figure met with a tech billionaire, Peter Thiel, 2016. That's according to a report by BuzzFeed and the Southern Poverty Law Center.
7: Unbelievable. Get the white rural folks who don't vote. Nobody's talking to them. And yeah, so that's where they're going to start working now. We'll see more of those Confederate flags and those pickup trucks in the back window of the pickup trucks. Gun racks, Confederate flags. Unbelievable.
8: And they're being sponsored by the billionaires.
7: Yeah.
8: They're trying to get them to sponsor them. And a lot of those billionaires are just flat out racist.
7: Yeah.
8: Unfortunately.
7: Unbelievable. Unbelievable. All right. 513-749-1230. And to Bill, if Bill is still listening, if he's not at the center, occupied. I was listening for your request, Bill, and I did not see. I heard everybody else's except yours. I don't know what day you sent your request in, Bill, but I didn't see it. You might want to do it again. You might want to do it again, Bill, so we won't miss you for the Sunday Soul Classics. And by the way, if you want to request a song, 513-679-6028. That is my request line for the Sunday Soul Classics. And it's a line that if you need to say something to me, you can say it there too. A lot of people do. Yeah. And especially punks from New York. They like to leave me messages there. He said, when you come to New York, I'll meet you anywhere. Okay, meet me in front of the Apollo Theater the next time I'm in New York. That's where you meet me. Unbelievable. These chumps, I tell you, they big behind the telephone or the keyboard. Unbelievable.
11: He's okay. Such a punk.
7: Yes. And then he'll send me another message. You'll call it another message today from what I just said. Unbelievable. All right. 513-749-1230. Let's go to the Doubler, as Joyce calls him. Doubler. Twin, how you doing?
12: I'm just grateful. I don't know why she called me that. I wonder, I ain't got no sense at all. I look over people. Like, ain't nobody studying you OGs no more, Link.
7: Oh, boy. Because you know, you're the brains. You're the brains. Your brother's the guts. You're the brains, right?
12: Yeah, I got common sense to move the needle and everything. I don't listen to nonsense, man. Y'all get mad in y'all feelings for over nothing because we don't agree with y'all. If you ain't a Democrat and none of that, they ain't no agree with y'all. And you's a op and you're Republican. I ain't got time for all that. Hey, Lincoln.
7: Yes.
12: What you say the hotline is, man? The last phone?
7: 513-679-6028.
12: Okay. Yeah, my Chicago address, man, my old Chicago address. I'm gonna have a request line, and I'm gonna leave a message too, like homie from Chicago. Do you?
7: Well, I guess he moved to New York. That's what he says. I don't know where he lives. Now? I don't know where this guy lives. Well, he used to live in Chicago, I thought. Now he says he lives in New York. Who knows where that punk lives?
12: Hey, Lincoln. Sarah? Why you don't go to the African month? Why you don't never go like one of them old outings and stuff and talk about Black history?
7: Go where?
12: Like, you know how people be having, like, hey, we're having such and such at here. We're having this at a library. We're having this at a center or something like that. Why Farrell don't go out to one of those gatherings?
7: Well, I'm not sure why he hasn't tried the library.
12: You know how it'd be 30 days of Black History Month?
7: Yeah.
12: Why he don't ever go, like, to a center or, there's plenty of events and gatherings, Lincoln, that he can go to.
7: I know. And the library might be open to him doing something
12: there.
7: It's
12: always to the library. You get them little after-school kids, like, 2 hours, because they used to do that when I was a shorty, man. They have somebody come in and talk about, you know, educating the kids and this show history. They used to do that when I was a shorty. He can do the same thing without coming on your show. And then congratulations to Lincoln, his book. I mean, not Lincoln, Lindsay.
7: Yeah.
12: His book's coming out and everything, and he got a testimony to tell about what he, you know, overcame and the time he paid his debt to society and all that. And, you know, I'd rather listen to him, somebody who's been through the struggle, than listen to some traumatized, whatever, Martin Luther King or Harriet Tubman. I don't know, but them shorties ain't listen to that, man.
7: Yeah, and they might have they might have a TV screen and a video or whatever Pharaoh needs at the library.
12: They got a projector, man. They ain't using no VCR, man. You got 10 bands, man. Go buy you a dang projector or something.
7: I don't know if anybody's going to have a VCR. I don't know anybody's going to have a VCR for Pharaoh now. I don't know.
12: Yeah, Lincoln, you know, Sharpton, he got riff of Tracy on. He knew about her. And everything, and I can agree with sister girl Curl know me. I can agree with her, man. You got some cutthroats, man. They'll tell on their mama down here, man.
7: Mm-hmm. Yeah,
12: to keep it, man. So you got to keep it gangster. And too many gatekeepers and get along gang. Lincoln, they ain't messing with you, man. If they, man, you know about it, Lincoln. You in that circle?
7: No,
12: they ain't messing with you. They ain't messing with God. Ain't got nothing to do with it. And you go stop saying God offhand God, because my thing is, what did you go to Crossroads for? Just to get a sip of coffee or beer?
7: Just because he's off hands, that still don't mean you can't live right
12: you
7: and do the right thing.
12: Always on time, Lincoln. That's like if I'm getting my blessing, my paying my tithes and all that. You expect me to get some money that same day? No, it ain't all about money. I might be blessing Lincoln that his knees are hard work.
7: Some people give their tithes every week, and they do all the right things, and they still barely making it. They can have tithes since they were adults, and they could be 70 years old now.
12: You've been tithing 50, 60 years. What's the problem now? Problem now? Somebody put a bug in your ear?
7: That's what I'm saying. It's the all-hands God.
12: I'm going to keep tithing to the day I die. God go bless me. He might not, you know, come with, like, money all the time. I'm blessing Lincoln that he might make it to the walking club tomorrow. This ain't got to be about just houses and land and cars and all that. That's going to come regardless. He shall supply all your needs. Lord, my needs right now, I need a car. I need this. Oh, don't worry about it. Oh, you was playing. I'm trying to tell you how it works, man.
7: Let me tell you. Hold on, Twin.
12: He might not come when Lincoln wants.
7: Hold on,
12: Twin. You can get that Lincoln anytime you want.
7: Twin. If you pray and you need a car, you go to Jeff Weiler and you'll get a car. I'm telling you.
12: Yeah, I'm saying if I want, I go get it and everything. But you act like it's supposed to be a Houdini type move with God. He don't move like that.
7: Nobody said that. I said he's hands off. There's no trickery involved.
12: You want God to be the magic trick ASAP. That's what you want. You know, why all this happened to black folks, the slaves? Well, why all this happening this and all that?
7: Right. That proves my point that he's hands off. He let all this stuff happen. He let us go through 400 years of slavery. If he was hands on, he would have stopped it.
12: You act like we the only ones went through slavery.
7: Well,
12: we ain't the only ones went through slavery, man.
7: It was harder on us than anybody.
12: Did you go to slavery?
7: So what?
12: Did you go through slavery?
7: No.
12: Okay, then. So quit saying, we went through slavery. We ain't go nowhere.
7: Now, black folks, I know you don't consider. Look, only we you consider is MAGA. That's your we.
12: You see how you play the fence, man?
7: I'm not playing the fence. I'm just being real.
12: You playing the fence.
7: Your we is MAGA.
12: You go say
7: your we is MAGA. We MAGA. That's you. My we is black folks.
12: You got friends in Butler County, Jones, and the rest of them.
7: I got a matter of fact. Jones got a new book out. Sheriff Jones has a new book out.
12: But you said MAGA. I'm not no MAGA, man. I'm not a Democrat nor a Republican.
7: You MAGA.
12: I vote for right. God sent him on here for a purpose to clean house, man.
7: You voted for Trump, you MAGA.
12: No, they don't make me no MAGA. They made me my answers that I had. That's what it's called. That was my answers. God sent him here for a reason, man. You better wake up. And all this back and forth stuff, that's why we can't get ahead. But let me close with this. Give me a minute.
7: God must have had a reason to send you here because he sent two of them. He sent two of them here. Two of them.
12: You silly, man. You silly. Gotta love you.
8: Twin, you got 15 seconds and we got to roll.
12: Let me close with this. Hey, quick. Lincoln.
7: What?
12: They going to get in there, right? The Democrats.
7: I believe they're
12: going to get in there. They going to take control of the House and Senate. You know what's going to happen?
7: What?
12: Hakeem Jeffrey going to be the leader. He going to compromise with Trump. And if whatever, they going to be back and forth.
7: Okay.
12: Trump going to stall it out.
7: Well,
12: but I guarantee you, man, he gonna compromise with Trump. That's all we need, a little compromise between both parties.
7: I gotta go. Thank you for your call, Twin. Let's God sent two of them, but that's a hands off. That's a hands off God. He sent two twins. 12:30, The Buzz.
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7: 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The weekend is here, and the Bengals take on the Chicago Bears on Saturday evening. And we won't see the starters in this one, but we can get a look at the backups, and we'll see how they do. I looked at the Pittsburgh Steelers backups, and they look pretty good. The defense looked pretty good. The offense, not so much, but the defense of Pittsburgh, the backups looked pretty good. So if the backups look good, I don't know how the starters are looking, but I will say the backups looked pretty good, and I hate to see that. You know, Steelers always had a good defense, so we'll see what's going to happen this season. Yes. I looked at, who was it? Houston last night. Houston and who did they play? Las Vegas. Vegas. Houston and Las Vegas. And believe it or not, Houston was winning the whole game. And it came down to the last play almost. And Houston, Vegas scored. Las Vegas scored and won the game. Yeah. Houston got a good defense. They held them to 3 points most of the game. And then they just worked and chipped and chipped and chipped and came back and won the game. So, and I tell you that Houston defense looked real good. I'm afraid I hate to see us play them on the second game of the year. Houston. And half of Cincinnati will be down in Houston for that game. Everybody I talked to said they'll be down at the game. So you'll see half of Cincinnati in the great city of Houston, Texas, on, I think it's September the 20th, if I'm not mistaken. September the 20th. It's going to be a big game. Cincinnati will be representing in Houston, Texas. Yes. All right, let's go to Vernon, then D, Lindsay, Marquetta, and Stefan. Vernon, how you doing?
14: Hey, what's going on, brother? Can you hear me okay?
7: I hear you okay. Not the best, I've heard, but you're okay.
14: Yeah, this drug's pretty raggedy. The player you was talking about was Vontaze Burfict.
7: Burfict, yeah. I mentioned it on YouTube. Yeah, Vontaze Burfict was the guy who had some mental issues going on.
14: But the Bengals was known for taking chances on guys because, you know, they all came pretty cheap.
7: They wanted to rehab them. They thought they could rehab these guys.
14: Yeah, but the one player that broke his neck that Mississippi was talking about, now they paid his entire salary and kept him on the roster and paid him.
7: Yeah.
14: Yeah. Did you see the game last night with Preston? Did you talk about that?
7: I talked about it early in the show. I didn't see it, but I told you yesterday Princeton Speed might be able to beat Moeller, and that's what happened.
14: That speed came through in that running back, but it was very interesting to listen to the commentators. They didn't want Princeton to win that game.
7: Of course not.
14: Yeah, I mean, when the guy from Moeller touched that football and that made it a fumble, that's when the game got out of hand. But, they were really wanting Princeton to lose that game.
7: I don't have Spectrum. I don't know how I could have seen. I don't have Spectrum, so I don't know where else they were streaming that game. But I know it was on Spectrum, but I don't have Spectrum.
14: Yeah. It's like 12 of us still got cable, and I'm one of them.
7: I finally cut the cord. I cut that cable, that DirecTV cord.
14: Yeah, I keep saying I'm going to do it. I'm going to have to. That's a silly bill I got. It's a really ignorant bill. But you were talking about that kid. Why did they bring that up, that boy was out here just stabbing people, beating up girls and everything else this entire time?
7: I don't know how they missed that early on before the trial. How did they miss that? I don't know.
14: Yeah, if anything, that should be grounds for a retrial at least.
7: Yes.
14: But that boy, number one, he was crazy, but number two, his parents was protecting him.
7: Yeah, yeah, oh yeah.
14: He literally pushed one girl. I read that whole thing last night when I was driving. That should have been the first thing brought up in court.
7: Right, you know? and that judge, he was a kind of a biased judge also. I didn't like the judge then. I'm glad they're replacing him with another judge.
14: Yeah, oh yeah. And, listening to Tracy Hunter yesterday, it makes me angry every time I hear her tell that, how they've done her. And the reality is, a lot of those people are going to have to take that to the grave. Because if they ever let her press those charges the way she wants to, a lot of people would actually be getting sued and be going to jail for what they did to her.
7: And if pretty, nothing pretty more, charge Joe Dieters and Pat DeWine with the same crime you charged Tracy Hunter with. Same thing.
14: And think about the courts downtown. Remember before the clerk of courts, that was all family. Remember that?
7: Yes, of course, yes. And AFTAB came in there, and I have to give credit to AFTAB. He did what he said he was going to do. He said he was going to break up the nepotism down at the clerk of courts, and he came in there and fired everybody.
14: Yeah. Oh, yeah, people forget about that. So, all right, bro, let me get this raggedy truck back here. I'll talk to you next week.
7: All right, Vernon, thanks for your call. That's Vernon. And he's on a raggedy truck, he says, today. How about that? 513-749-1230. Lincoln Ware with you. And let's go to Lindsay is up. Lindsay, what's on your mind today?
15: Hey, man, I was about to get in the shower until I heard Brent Beard.
7: Okay.
15: Hey, nigga, let me read something to you real quick. I want to address two things, but I'm going to read this to you real quick.
7: Oh, boy. It's not birthday. Long. It's not long, is it, Lindsay? It's not long, is it?
15: If you're taking my time, it's only going to take seconds, Lincoln. Let's see. May I go?
7: Go ahead.
15: Yeah, well, on my birthday, which is April the 28th, I got this thing, man. A guy named Romel Jerome. It's on my Facebook page. He said, "Hey, Lindsay, happy birthday, brother. I want you to know that you are very influential and impactful in many people's lives, myself included. When we were at Berkeley City College back in 2011, you introduced me to an employment opportunity that became pivotal in my academic journey and my personal life. It was because you had the ability and the desire to see yourself in certain places not traditionally occupied by formerly incarcerated and presently marginalized individuals. That I was able to see myself and also capable of occupying these spaces. I have gone on to receive my degrees and have become a college professor, and you are a big part of that accomplishment. So happy, great, big, happy birthday to you, and even bigger, thank you, peace and blessings." Now, I just said that to say that's a great reward for me for what I do. Now, to address about these kids, Lincoln, when I do a presentation, are you there?
7: I'm right here. I'm listening.
15: When I do a presentation, I don't self-disclose my past.
7: Yeah.
15: I told you I'm a counselor. When I deal with kids or young people, it's about them. It's not about Lindsay. And the second thing, when I was living in Bonne Hill, them kids come from Bonne Hill Elementary, they backpack bigger than them, and they talking and cussing like grown people. We put a basketball little court on the street next door to my sister's house, and the kids would play each other. They calling them a band. You know what a band is, right? B-ass ninja. They shooting each other, not shooting each other in real time, but, you know, they playing like, "I'm going to do this to you, and I'm going to do it." So we cuss. Now, profanity makes billions of dollars in this culture. Even yourself, Lincoln, you have a subscription, TV subscriptions, that shows social ills. They highlight social ills, abnormal behaviors, and we pay for it to watch them cuss, act a damn fool on TV. You talk about it yourself, power, this Tommy Cat and all of this crap. So So you're a grown person. But for young folks, looking at that, that is the way of the world. I don't know how come we so alienated from understanding how we reach these kids. I said something about titanium steel walls. Do you know what a roadblock is in a therapeutic community?
7: Tell me what it is.
15: It's like you're trying to talk to a kid, right? I'm trying to give them some advice, trying to give them some positiveness. And then they'll look at you and look at you sideways, and they're not accepting it. That's roadblocks. And those roadblocks is enforced with titanium steel, meaning that if you're trying to get inside that kid to talk to him, you got to get that kid to open up because those
7: right. You can't
15: titanium
7: break through that steel
15: walls is unpenetrable,
7: yeah.
15: Huh?
7: Yeah, you can't break through that titanium.
15: It's hard, man. It's very hard, especially when you are when they are glorifying negative behavior and social ills on that TV. I'm telling you, this is where our problem comes. And we also need to teach them to love themselves. So,
7: kids really watch TV nowadays? I don't know if they watch. Well, they watch the streaming. I don't know what they watch. They don't watch regular TV. They don't watch the networks anymore.
15: They got a telephone, Lincoln.
7: Yeah.
15: You know what tele means, T-E-L-E? That means a distance. Vision is mean you're going to see it wherever you look. You can look at TV on your telephone, on your watch, on your computer, on your tablet.
7: Yeah.
15: Wherever you go, you can look at that ignorant crap. I'm trying to hurry up. I'm almost done. And if I wanted to look up the word vetted, I know how to look up the word. I know how to look up the root and the origin of the word. I said when I did my commentary, he said highly vetted. Brent said highly vetted. I said I didn't know what it means, and I'm not going to look it up. And I'm not trying to talk to kids anymore. Let's get that out the way. Last thing, pissativity is not a prison culture word, Lincoln. That's a homosexual word. I was doing group, and the homosexual told me, I'm sick of this group, and you got me to my highest pissativity. So that's where I got that from.
7: Okay.
15: So anyway, thank you for letting me have this little time, and I ain't going to be calling for a while because I'm kind of cool on this, and I'll be listening. Have a good
7: All right.
15: Day.
7: All right. Thanks for your call, Lindsay. Unbelievable. Pissativity. Unbelievable. Let's take a break and we'll come back. And all those slang words, you know, with the kid, the telly, I think I know what telly means, you know. But anyway, I don't think the kids are watching the networks we grew up watching. They don't watch ABC, CBS, NBC. They don't watch those network television shows anymore, huh? They just don't watch them. And some of them are pretty good, too. Let's take a break and we'll come back. The Lincoln Ware Show, 1230, The Buzz.
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7: WDBZ, the buzz of Cincinnati. Chance Howard, do I have two lines open anyway?
8: Yes, we do. Yeah.
7: Okay.
8: Two lines open.
7: I'm going to take caller number 5 right now at 513-749-1230. If you call her 5 at 513-749-1230, if you call her 5, I'll give you a pair of tickets to the Funk Fest. Yes, the Funk Fest is going to take place September 26th up at the Rose Music Center. And you'll see none other than Morris Day and the Time, the Ohio Players, and let's see who else, the Original Lakeside, and Confunction, all on one show. And I've got the tickets for you if you call her 5 right now at 749-1230. Let's go to the phones. Hey, you're caller number one. I'm looking for caller number five.
3: Bible.
7: All right, you're caller number two. I'm looking for caller number five. Sorry about your luck. All right, you're caller number three. I'm looking for caller number five. Sorry about your luck. All right, you're caller number four. You're so close.
4: Oh, Lincoln.
7: I'm looking for caller number five. I just love it. Hey, guess what?
3: What's that?
7: You're caller five.
3: Wow.
7: And the winner.
3: Thank you very much. Thank you very much, Lincoln Ware.
7: What's your name?
3: Robert Bob Humphreys.
7: Bob Humphreys. How you doing today?
3: Fine. How about yourself there?
7: All right. Well, you'll be going up to the Funk Fest. And got yourself two tickets to go up there to see the Funk Fest with the Confunction. You got the original Lakeside. You got the Ohio Players. You got Morris Day and the Time. That sounds like it's going to be a great concert to me. Yeah, where are you calling from?
3: I'm calling from Cincinnati, Ohio, Avondale area.
7: Oh, you're in Avondale. All right. Let me ask you the $64,000 question. What station made you a winner?
3: I'll get it right this time. The Buzz. 12:30 a.m.
7: All right. Okay.
3: Did I get it right this time?
7: You got it right, Humphreys. All right. Hold on. We'll get some information from you.
3: Thank you, Lincoln.
7: All right. That's Bob Humphreys. And the last time he won, which was more than 30 days ago, it was like 6 months ago, maybe longer than that, he forgot what station. And I can understand that. It happens sometime when you get our age. I understand, Bob Humphreys.
8: And then he just hung up.
7: Oh, Lord. Did he hang up?
8: Yeah.
7: Oh, Bob, call back. And you got to give Terrence your information.
8: Oh, man.
7: Oh, boy. Yeah.
8: If you don't forget the station, you're just hanging up on yourself.
7: I told him, I said, just can't get right.
8: I said,
7: hold on. Let us get some information from you.
8: Then I put him on hold.
7: All right.
8: And then he just disappeared.
7: Oh, boy. Unbelievable. If you put his name in there, it'll probably pop up anyway. You get some of the information. But all right. Let's move along. 513-749-1230. Let's go to Marquetta. Marquetta, what's on your mind today?
5: Hey, Mr. Ware, happy Friday.
7: Yes, the weekend is here.
5: If you're coming down to Houston, know that marijuana is a felony. A 5 gram, less than a gram is 180 days in prison.
7: Whoa. Well, I don't have to worry about that, but what can you say?
5: If half the city of Cincinnati coming, let it be known.
7: They'll be coming loaded, let me tell you.
5: You're coming for a vacation, you leave on probation.
7: That's pretty good. I have to use that.
5: Mr. Ware, what's my, you said you knew my great-grandmother. What's her name? That's the only picture that survived when they took my Facebook page.
7: Oh, what's her name? What was her name? Okay, let me see.
5: She was white skin. She had a gold.
7: No, okay. No, your great-grandmother was very thin, sort of brown skin. I can't remember if she had a gold or not. I mean, I haven't seen her since like
5: she got a gold too.
7: Okay, I haven't seen her since like the '70s, early '70s, maybe '60s, maybe.
5: I have to get her name from somewhere else.
7: What was her name? I can't. Oh, I'll find out for you.
5: I'll ask around. I got another one for you. Can we do a versus? Let's do a versus. Did you watch the Joe versus Donnell Jones?
7: No, I didn't. But I think I would go with Donnell Jones. Who won?
5: Joe? What do you mean? Donnell Jones is a good writer, but he is not a stage. He doesn't have the stage presence. I mean, Joe swept the verses. He brought G-Unit and 50 Cent at the end to do the This Is a Big Rich Town.
7: Okay.
5: I just, you know.
7: Oh, that's a good song. I like that. I do like that song. It's
5: Joe
7: a Big Rich Town.
5: Swag. Quack, I love him. I wanted to ask you, do you know the difference between the Democratic Socialists and the Justice Democrats?
7: The Socialists and the Justice. I mean, the Socialist Democrats, that's almost like Communism Democrats.
5: Why do y'all keep saying that?
7: Because when you look at the definitions of both of them, they compare.
5: Is it not Communism to give Elon Musk all of that money? Is it not communism to nationalize the banks when they were in criminal activity and forgive their debts and save them? Is that not the government?
7: Yeah.
5: What is that, not fascism?
7: Well, I mean, just look up the two and compare the definitions.
5: So I did a ChatGPT, and I was looking, you know, ChatGPT, anybody, you can't An opinion can never be wrong because an opinion is just that. But facts are facts, and you're not entitled to your own facts. That's why you say look things up. But I wanted to talk about, you know, as we look at this, are you watching Michigan? Are you paying attention to what's going on in the country up in Michigan anywhere?
7: With the
5: white supremacist Jewish guy running around inciting social, you know, he's inciting violence wherever he goes. He's having protests for white people. And I feel like black people, we are nationalists, but we have been taught African nationalism, which displaces us from our American ancestors and what they've invested in the country. So we cannot, I'm not ever going to Africa. I'm not interested in going to Africa. They got a city down here called Lagos.
7: But now Africans run the city?
5: As far as black people go, my landlady is African. Her property manager is African. The people who come and fix the property is African. They got 30 properties across the city. My community is, 17% Venezuelan, Ecuadorian. They're like 47% Hispanic. It's still about 12 to 13% black here in Katy. But the more that you go in towards Houston, you know, now you got a different mayor, you got a kind of different social dynamic. But like I was saying, even there, the disparity of housing is a big problem, and they just got, you know. But in Michigan, the Arabs run Dearborn.
7: Oh, they've been running that place forever. I mean,
5: because Henry Ford brought them in to displace black workers. And when they came in small and unassuming, but now they control Dearborn. Yeah. So we don't talk about it because we're worried about other things, but it's a lot of police brutality up there. They don't allow black people to use the public restrooms up there. In their religion and culture, black people are at the very bottom. They're the abid, the slave.
7: Yeah.
5: And even though you can say the Quran, this, that, and another, they don't go by that. They go by the Hadith. The Hadith is the sayings of the prophet and what he might do, just like the Gospels of Jesus. Anyway,
7: Let me ask you this. Are there many black-owned restaurants in downtown Houston?
5: You get a lot of food. Oh, my God, there's so much food down here. And it's a lot of food trucks, the nightlife. Like, you got Swag, you got the 50-50 Club. It's a lot of, we run that. You have a lot of social media influence with, you know, a lot of famous people come here. So it's like the Streamers University, you just had that. So we run a social life, but as far as the mortar and the ground and the brickwork and the actual buildings, this is the UN. There is a Chinatown. There's a Korean town. There's a where you can go specifically for Vietnamese food, or you can go specifically for, that's like the Asian town. That's a little further up. And Sugarland, the Indians run that. So they real rich, the doctors and the lawyers and the IT professionals. They run Sugarland. They got a great big statue of one of their gods.
7: Really?
5: So, you know, so it's a changing landscape as far as entrepreneurship. It's just that black people have never really been able to tap into our unity to establish that type of 3CBC collaboration so that we have those type of districts. So everybody is kind of spread out. And then Houston's so big, you know. But
7: yeah,
5: I know.
7: That's a big town. It's a big, rich town.
5: You know where the verses come from? Remember Michael Jackson did the Billie Jean song and he danced with the Sox? People forget the 25th anniversary of Motown. That was the big event.
7: Yeah,
5: you had the Temptations versus the Four Tops.
7: That was huge. That anniversary, Motown, that was huge.
5: That was a big change and shift in our culture. Our music carries our time and our sound. We carry. That's why music is so important when you play it. But you don't play the 80s, and that's when the most.
7: I do play the 80s. Get out of here! I play the 80s. Are you kidding me?
5: Okay, Gerald LaVert versus his daddy. Who you think?
7: I got to go with the daddy.
5: Okay, that's Stairway to Heaven. You can't really top that. If you play like Name That Tune, for instance, because the Temptations came out with a whole new song. If it's Cigarettes She Smoked Even,
7: okay,
5: help her with her coat. Treat her like a lady. Know your music.
7: Oh, yeah, Treat Her Like a Lady. That was huge. I'm going to see them tonight, as a matter of fact, Temptations, right here.
5: Standing on the Top. When Rick James came and gave the Temptations, it was a whole new shift in our music.
7: Gave him life. He gave him a breath of life. Just like, let's see, who was that that gave the dramatics? They were in, oh boy, who gave the dramatics life in one of their songs? I can't think of it. It might have been Rick James.
5: Robert Townsend. I think it was Robert Townsend.
7: No, it might have been Rick James. I know the dramatics appeared in one of somebody's songs as well as The Temptations with Rick James, but it was somebody that the dramatics were in there. I can't think of it right offhand, but somebody will let me know.
5: Shifted is what I'm saying. And Teddy Pendergrass and those type of voices and stuff. You know,
7: oh, it was Snoop Dogg. It was Snoop Dogg.
5: They got a whole bed on the stage. They ain't even really singing to you.
7: Snoop Dogg gave the dramatics a shot in one of his songs.
5: Oh, right,
7: yeah.
5: Right. So, yeah, I just wanted to check in with you. I love to hear everybody coming to Houston, but be safe, you know. And as far as who you're voting for and what you're voting for, I am pro-police. We just had an incident where somebody got kidnapped down here, and people was putting obstruction on the flock cameras. Mass surveillance is an issue because people are not well-behaved. Crack cocaine in the Reagan administration and NAFTA and the destruction of the black labor class created this juggernaut of black degeneracy.
7: Now you're getting into something else, and I got to go, Marquetta.
5: Well, it's Friday night. But hey, just got paid. It's Friday night.
7: Thanks for your call.
5: You have a good weekend.
7: Okay, all right. That's Marquetta. Never at a loss for words, let me tell you. Unbelievable. And, yeah, for all y'all folks going down there to Houston, you heard what she said. You come for vacation, leave on probation, leave that dope home. If you go to Houston, you better get some while you're there. Don't take it with you. I don't know what to tell you. I don't have to worry about that. As long as they have a little bit of Crown Royal, I'm good to go. And I think last time I checked, that was legal.
0: I got the munchies! I've been smoking dope! I got the munchies!
7: All right, let's take a break and we'll come back. It's Lincoln Ware, 1230 The Buzz.
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0: DBZ, the buzz of Cincinnati, your talk station, Lincoln Ware with you. And let's go to my good friend, Iris Rowley. Iris, what's going on?
1: Hey, Lincoln, how are you?
0: I'm hanging in there. What's on your mind today, Iris?
1: Couple of things. First, let me say congratulations to Mr. Humphreys. He is a true winner. You know, he beat me in the dance contest, even though I had
0: That's
1: shotgun.
0: Right, I remember that. That shotgun scared the judges.
1: Is that what it was, Lincoln? Man, y'all missed the point. It's so silly. Listen, Lincoln, and to my sister Marquetta, she is so on point. But I do want to say one thing about Flock cameras. They have been, the Flock cameras themselves have been used in the wrong way. So the city of Cincinnati will not have Flock cameras. And because of how far they can go in identification and then what they do. So there's a big pushback across the nation on Flock cameras.
0: Well, see, let me ask you this. It seemed like the Flock cameras run a license plate. If the car's not stolen, that's what they were used for, I thought, you know?
1: Well, but they're already license plate readers that police do have. So, and then there are cameras. We already have cameras. There are cameras everywhere. And so to add an additional layer of cameras that could potentially go the wrong way, and they've been proven to be using in the wrong way, is not what consistent to what we've done under the collaborative agreement. But there are cameras that can read license plates exactly what you said. There are other cameras that are up on poles, up on buildings. There are cameras everywhere. Just make sure that there is a balance to what folk want to have. And then let's make sure we take care of all these other systems that create people that might have to do things in a violent or negative way.
0: Yeah.
1: So, Lincoln, that's not what I called about today. I just wanted to remind people one of the community celebration tomorrow, the unveiling of the MLK statue. This is pretty important for the city of Cincinnati. And folks need to witness this, and we need to make sure that we are part of it. And plus, you need to come and hear my keynote speech tomorrow.
0: Oh.
1: I'm going to be talking to us, yes.
0: Oh.
1: And also, Lincoln, while we're there, we will be ensuring that people can sign up for the conference. It is coming. It is going to be action-packed. We are bringing in the National LDF Legal Defense Fund of the NAACP. We will be bringing in Center for Policing Equity. We will be bringing in Eric Marsh to talk about media and how media is reflection and reporting on Black people, especially around crime. We will be talking about civilian oversight. We'll be talking about problem solving. We'll be talking about all the things that we've been talking about in the city of Cincinnati and even giving an update on where we are on the contact card and bias-free policing as it relates to Cincinnati police. So you can sign up tomorrow. The event is free. All 3 days are free. But on that Thursday, the 10th, there's limited seating at Harriet Tubman Theater at the Freedom Center. So you need to register for that. The 11th and 12th at New Prospect. Please, just we want you to sign up, see what we have for the city of Cincinnati. We're still trying to squeeze in all the things that the collaborative has done.

0: See, you don't want to lose people. You don't want people to say, okay, when is she going to finish? You keep it short, but get to the points. You know what I mean?
1: Oh, man. Yeah, there are many points that MLK wanted us to get. So I'm going to be reiterating those points.
0: Okay.
1: It'll be fine for you, Lincoln. You won't. You better not. Stop acting like that.
0: I have ADD. You know what I mean?
1: Well, you would after doing this all day long. Yeah, and some of the people that you allow to make comments, you need to... Okay, let me stay up above all that. Lincoln,
0: right, you don't want them to attack you. You don't want them to start attacking you. You know, they have some haters out there, Iris.
1: I
0: don't
1: care. Hey, listen, they give me motivation. It gives me motivation to keep fighting for my people, keep loving up on these babies, and keep taking care of the elders. They help.
0: All right. Iris Rowley, good talking to you.
1: Bye-bye.
0: All right, that's Iris Rowley. And, yeah, you don't want to lose the audience. Some people think the longer they talk, the better their speech is. But you don't want to lose the audience. You know, it'd be a lot going on, and after so long, people are like, okay, what can I do here? Right, so I think she'll keep it brief and to the point to keep the audience intact. Yes, Iris Rowley. All right. I'm sure Jesse will be there to tug her coattail, like, okay, it's time to sit down. All right, let's take a break, and then we'll come back, and I promise we'll get to everybody that's on hold. We'll get to Stefan, we'll get to Al, we'll get to Joyce and Sly, all coming up after the break, right here on 1230 The Buzz.
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0: Brown. I'm trying to think which song. I can't think of the song right now, but that sounds like a James Brown song with the JBs. Well, I'm ready to get up and do my thing. 1230 WDBZ, the buzz of Cincinnati. Lincoln Ware with you on a Friday. And let's see, we got just enough time to get through all the callers. And we'll start with Stefan. Stefan, what's
1: up,
0: going on, Stefan?
1: How you doing, man?
0: I'm doing all right.
1: Hey, man, you know, I just thought about something, brother. I heard y'all talking about the Honorable Judge Tracy Hunter, brother. I heard y'all say this, brother.
0: Yes, yes.
1: What you need to do is go down in front of the prosecutor's office, brother, and protest.
0: Oh, God.
1: And say the same words that the Connie Pillar said. Tracy Hunter, you got railroaded. And that would be the slogan right there.
0: Okay.
1: So if she got railroaded, yeah, what you going to do about it?
0: Yeah. So does anybody have a clear copy of her saying
1: Lincoln, brother Lincoln, I was there, brother.
0: Recording of her saying that?
1: But we'll find out at KZ Church where they recorded.
0: Just by you being there, that doesn't mean I need to hear a clear
1: Lincoln
0: copy.
1: Brother Lincoln, we can't keep doing that, brother. I'm not gonna lie on the.
0: But I know, people will believe something. You saying it is hearsay in a courtroom, but if the actual recording will have more weight than you saying, I heard her say it.
1: There's a lot of people in that church that day when they had all the police officers there and the prosecutor came the next day. Lincoln, it's a lot of witnesses in there, Lincoln. One thing in the church, we should not lie, brother. Not at all.
0: Oh, they do all the time. Lie. Trust me. Trust
1: me. We understand that, but we don't want no cover-up. Besides, you're doing a cover-up. We don't want no cover-up, Lincoln, what you trying to
0: boy.
1: Do. Is there proof? Lincoln,
0: now, on Channel 5 yesterday, they showed that bus filling up with water when we had that storm, and the guy on the bus looked just like you.
1: You try to change the subject. Boy, I tell you, boy. I tell you, he good, ain't he, y'all? He good, ain't he? But anyway, that wasn't me. That was my uncle.
0: Okay.
1: He gave me the video. They gave me credit with my name on there. You see, if you look at the video, I shared the video. My name is on credit on Channel 5.
0: Okay.
1: Prior. A name to know and a name you can trust. But anyway, Lincoln. That's right. You like it. But Lincoln, check this out, Lincoln. The different organizations that get money from the city, Lincoln, I said this before, Lincoln, and the accident just happened. They need to get trained for CPR for different neighborhoods.
0: Yeah.
1: We talk about any organization to get money, fighting gun violence, doing getting money from the city, period. They need to learn the CPR certification just in case. See, I said this 3 months ago on your radio. And that's what people need, Lincoln, in these neighborhoods getting saved life. That lady got off that bus. She could have went about her business, but the most kind of
0: like so many did. Here's so many people just drove right by him before she drove up.
1: But they need CPR training. And Ellis, you see the commercial? I'm not commercial. On Crump, Attorney Crump. LSU white female student walking around, dragging a black baby doll, neck. So the string was on the neck. The rope was on the neck. She's dragging the baby, walking down in her dorm and walking around on campus with a black girl.
0: What?
1: Yeah. She had a black baby doll with a rope around her neck. It was attached to her pants while she's walking, dragging the baby. On Crump page, what's his name? Attorney Crump?
0: Yeah, Ben Crump.
1: Ben Crump. He showed it on his page on Instagram. And it was a black girl walking next to him.
0: Oh, boy. I got to check that out.
1: That's what we're living in, Lincoln.
0: I tell you, I cannot believe that.
1: Yeah, you better believe it.
0: You sure it's not AI? It's not AI.
1: No, Lincoln, it's LSU. Just Google in your phone,
0: okay.
1: LSU college student dragging a black baby.
0: I'll do that after the show.
1: It's sad, Lincoln. But anyway, Lincoln, we need to help Judge Tracy Hunter, brother. What Connie Pillard said, she said she got railroaded in front of everybody. Even the pastor, K.Z. Smith, will tell you about that, too, brother. And he had his deacons in there, too, Lincoln.
0: Yeah.
1: So I ain't getting my organ sound, but it's okay. But he had his deacons in there, man. They heard what she said.
0: Okay.
1: And I heard her. cursing what she said. But
0: like
1: anyway.
0: I say, she can say, I didn't say it that way. And somebody else, if you got the recording of her saying it, well, that'll be worth its weight in gold.
1: Right. But she did say that. And she said that. She's not. She, Connie Phillips, she'll tell you, she said that. She ain't gonna lie.
0: Okay.
1: That's not a lie.
0: I think she said it to me maybe before I've heard her say that. So
1: she got railroaded.
0: You know.
1: Welcome back, Lincoln. Welcome
0: but
1: back home.
0: What good has it done so far? If she said it, then nothing's happened. I mean.
1: Well, we need to go in front of her building down there and protest, Lincoln. We can make this happen for Tracy Hunter. If
0: all
1: she
0: right.
1: got railroaded, we need you to clear everything that happened.
0: All right.
1: Bill Tracy Hunter.
0: Stephon, I got to get to the rest of the callers. I got to go. I know it ain't nothing I can do about it. Yeah. Let's go to Al. Al, how are you?
2: Respect, love, and blessings, Lincoln. Hey, real quick. I was wondering, I don't know if you know this, downtown on Lynn Street, there's about 7 or 9 storefronts that's vacant. Do you know who owns or responsible for...
0: You mean where the Hope 6 was? You mean right there? Those new storefronts?
2: Yeah.
0: I mean, they're not new, but they're from a Hope 6 project. Well, the Metropolitan Housing owns them, I think.
2: Yeah, those have been vacant all time.
0: I know. They're too small to have any kind of business. They're just too small.
2: Well, I mean, you can, you know, put two of them together because it's like a row of them. From
0: yeah.
2: the dance studio all the way down.
0: What about the bank? Is the bank still there?
2: I didn't see the bank, but I was really concerned with the old Regal. It looks like they're trying to do some work at the old Regal.
0: Yeah, that's coming on. Now she's working on that. Yeah.
2: Yeah, and the fact that, you know, Richie's, I think they reopened last week. I was just down there for that, and I just noticed those storefronts being vacant, and all the black businesses that need, you know, business storefronts in our community, I don't see why the city didn't try to, you know, put them in those spots. Because you can merge two of the buildings together. I mean, they're right next to each other.
0: Well, like I said, I think Metropolitan Housing controls that and not the city, so I don't know.
2: Hopefully somebody will, you know, call the radio station next week and, you know, give us some information on that.
0: All right. Thanks for your call. I got to keep it moving. Let's go to Joyce, then Sly. Joyce?
3: Hi, Lincoln. How are you doing? I'm glad that Iris spoke today where she told us about MLK and coming to the unveiling. And anytime Iris talks, we need to listen. There's nothing she could say could be boring because it's always informative. And when she talked about flock cameras, because Marquetta said she believes in funding the police, we do too, except for flock cameras, because I've even heard younger people in the other communities say to me, have you seen all these flock cameras they're putting out? So now they even know the invasiveness of the police department and the city, everything we do, because Iris has already said they can check our license plate. They have street cameras where at the stoplight when cars go through. They have enough surveillance on us as it is. So no, Marquetta, no flock cameras. And you did learn from me that Ronald Reagan funded the Contras and gave out crack in our community because you kept talking about Joe Biden and the 87 crime bill. Sorry, it was 92 crime bill. It was Ronald Reagan who funded the Contras and brought crack into our community, and I had to tell you about that. So studying history is what we need to do, because if we're dumb and don't know what they have done to us, they will repeat it. So flock cameras are out, and Iris Rowley is definitely in, and so is the unveiling of MLK. Thanks, Lincoln.
0: Thanks. Everybody knew about the Contra deal.
3: Well, a lot of people didn't because they kept bringing up what Joe Biden did.
0: Yeah.
3: Well, what Joe Biden did was only the consequences of what Ronald Reagan
0: Joyce,
3: did.
0: Joyce, I got to go. Thanks for your call. Sly, I promised I'd get everybody on. What's up, Sly?
4: Hey, sir, Joyce is absolutely correct. If you really want to learn about the Iran-Contra stuff, get the book Dark Alliance by Gary Webb. And I'll just elaborate on what Marquetta was saying about Dearborn. It took Joe Madison, Congressman
0: Joe Conyers, Madison,
4: and
0: yeah, he was a part of that protest. They went up there and shut it down, didn't they? Joe Madison and the gang?
4: Myself and Art Featherstone, because racist Dearborn didn't want black people in their parks. So we shut down Fairlane Mall, and then we ended up bringing the entire city of Dearborn to its knees.
0: Right. Yeah, I went to the park up there. Remember when they was banning people from going to the park?
4: Yeah, they wouldn't let black people in the park.
0: Yeah.
4: Okay. Mike Guido became mayor in 1987 while Henry Ford was on his deathbed because Henry died in 87. In 87, going into 88, that's when groundbreaking started for these townhouses off of Hubbard Drive to allow black people to move in. But it was under Mike Guido, they would not sell homes to black people. And the Arrows did not start their influx until around 1989, 1990.
0: All right. Hey, Sly, appreciate your call. Got to run. And we'll try to get that request in there for you, too. I got that also from the request line. All right, that's pretty much going to wrap it up for me. Don't forget, Sunday Soul Classics, 3 to 7 on 100.3. Cincinnati Issues, Sunday morning, 6:30 on Star 64. Sharpton is up next. I'll see you Monday at 10, 12:30. The Buzz.
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7: The recent shooting of a Cincinnati teenager has led to concerns and complaints about the number of vacant properties in the city. 14-year-old Rakeem Blair Jr. remains in the hospital after being shot in the face Tuesday night by a man who came out of a vacant building in East Price Hill. Neighborhood association officials say the building should have been boarded up ages ago to make sure vagrants or others weren't causing trouble inside. City officials estimate there are approximately 5,000 vacant buildings in Cincinnati, many of which pose safety risks. An investigation is underway into the discovery of a body in the Great Miami River. First responders in Butler County recovered a body from the river near the Hamilton Dam Thursday. Investigators have not released the name of the person who was found dead, and it's not clear how they went into the water. One person is dealing with serious injuries after they were shot, trying to break up a fight in the Cincinnati area. Responding officers found a man shot in the chest when they showed up to Vine Street and Elmwood Place Wednesday afternoon. Investigators say the man was trying to break up a fight in the area when he was shot. I'm Heather Pasco on 1230 The Buzz.
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0: live from historic Levert Park in Los Angeles, California. I'm Tavis Smiley, and I'm so glad to see you and me back in stride again. 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Another great Best of Tavis Smiley show on tap for you today. In our second hour today, two conversations. Up first, Barack Obama's tan suit is back in the news. Lynn Sweet of the Chicago Sun-Times will explain how her lighthearted search for the tan suit has reopened a very serious debate about the consequential effect of that 2014 press conference on his foreign policy. On the B side of our two, we'll be joined by David Crowley, the Democratic nominee for governor of Wisconsin. He'll talk about his stunning primary upset of the longtime frontrunner in that race, Francesca Hong, and what is likely to be a nasty general election race this fall against a Donald Trump loyalist. David Crowley today could be the next governor of Wisconsin, a brother on the backside of our two. In our third hour today, we'll talk to Oxford professor Pepper Culpepper about his new text, Billionaire Backlash, The Age of Corporate Scandal and How It Could Save Democracy. But in this first hour today, a conversation with University of Michigan professor and cultural translator Marcus Collins about our divisive and profane political language these days and why it says more about us than the words themselves. There's a great Eric Swalwell story I'll tell when we come forward, and then I'll give Marcus the rest of the hour to talk about what I invited him on to discuss. But Eric Swalwell was on stage at the gubernatorial debate months ago, and I was the moderator for one of the very first debates here in California. And Eric Swalwell got to cussing. And I said, hold up, wait a minute. First of all, we're broadcasting this live on radio. And if I get fined from the FCC, by the FCC for your profanity, I'm sending you the bill, Eric Swalwell. So I had to check him on the spot in that debate. Some of y'all may remember that from all this cussing Eric Swalwell was doing. And that's what we're talking about in this hour. Why politicians have become so profane. What is that all about? I'm going to give you some data that's going to blow you away when we come forward. I'm going to cut Marcus Collins loose, this great cultural translator, for the rest of the hour here on Tavis Smiley.
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6: 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We seek to possess heightened discernment so that we can recognize lies, deceptions, and falsehoods, even when they are dressed up in exciting and attractive packaging. We seek to be able to recognize when our assistance is needed, even when no word may have been spoken. And we ask you, dear God, to love and direct our steps, guide and protect our very existence during these times of change and uncertainty. Please, dear God, improve our spiritual vision. Amen and hallelujah.
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12: Tavis Smiley, an award-winning cultural translator, U of M, professor, author, Marcus Collins. Marcus, good to have you back on the program. How are you, sir?
13: I'm doing quite well. It's always a pleasure to be with you, my brother.
12: Pleasure's all mine. Trust and believe, I learn so much every time you come on this program. So I'm looking forward to learning some more today, courtesy of the brilliance of Marcus Collins. So Marcus, give me thanks for your patience as I set up the hour here a moment ago. Let me just give put some more meat on these bones, and I'll let you take it for the rest of the hour. So I'm going to get to Donald Trump and even I got a clip I'm going to play of Mike Johnson, speaker, calling people open Marxist, and Donald Trump calling people jihadist and communist. We'll get to that language, which isn't cursing, but might as well be curse words when you start calling people jihadist. But we'll get to that part of the conversation a little bit later. But I want to start more on this notion of just the profanity in our politics. I mentioned Eric Swalwell and all the cussing he was doing that day, and I had to stop him from doing it live on the air. And yet, he's not the only one, and it's actually far worse than what Swalwell did on that particular day. So here's the point, and I've been discussing this for some time now. I just ain't had Marcus Collins on to give me his POV on it. So these politicians, as I'm sure you've picked up on, are increasingly abandoning scripted language and publicly cursing, as profanity has become a much more common political tool. To my mind, the shift suggests that these politicians are using profanity intentionally to project perhaps some sort of authenticity, to signal some confrontation, to distance themselves from traditional Washington norms. Indeed, I've talked to candidates who have told me they've been advised by their political consultants to use this salty language. So I'm talking to my mother right now. Turn your radio down, Mom, just for a minute or two here. I'm not going to cuss on the radio, but my mom even hates it when I even, try to walk around the language. So I'm wanting my mom to turn the radio down for a second. All right, her radio should be turned down now. So, for example, Donald Trump, a couple of days ago, said that American forces were going to beat the FNS out of Iranian forces after Iran targeted U.S. forces in Jordan overnight. We're going to beat the FNS out of these Iranian forces. Senator Bernie Moreno out of Ohio, you probably saw this, cursed out Anthony Fauci, Dr. Anthony Fauci, during a Senate hearing. He says, here I am sitting in front of you 6 years later saying, who the F do you think you were for doing that? That's a congressman in a hearing broadcast live saying to a witness, who the F do you think you were? Presidents, vice presidents, and presidential hopefuls, here's some data, have used profanity almost 700 times publicly since 1919, according to data from Cardiff University. And 605 of those 692 times, almost 700, have occurred in just the past decade. You know who accounts for most of it? Donald Trump and Joe Biden. Just cussing up a storm. Joe Biden prefers the D word. Trump prefers the F word. The S word, bastards, I can say, and S-hole countries. He likes the S-hole word. Other politicians swear all the time in their post. One politician wrote the F word 77 times in X post over just a number of years. 77 times he's dropping the F word. Another congressman used the F word, has used at least 35 times in public. and on I could go. I'm just trying to give you some a frame here for the way in which these politicians are leaning into profanity. You'll recall the sister, what's her last name? Somebody help me right quick. The sister running for Senate, the primary winner in Illinois. I can see her face and can't call her name. Somebody give it to me right quick. She's the presumptive, you know, the presumptive winner in this Senate race. We expect her to win in Illinois. She'll be another black woman in Ileana Stratton. Thank you. Ileana Stratton. She'll be another black woman in the United States Senate. But she had a commercial built around the F word in her TV commercial that everybody talked about. She had all these people in Illinois saying F Trump, F Trump, F Trump, F Trump. Of course, they bleeped it out, but you got the point of the commercial. They called it the F Trump commercial, and it worked for her. And so people think that, you know, these politicians think that cussing and all this profanity makes them more relatable to you. And that's why they're all using it. They're being told by consultants to talk that way to you. I find it disrespectful. I find it to be lowbrow. That's just me. But everybody's doing it. All right, Marcus, you've been more than patient. I'm done. The rest of the hour belongs to you. Take it and run. I'll jump in. As we say, I'll get in where I fit in.
13: Well, you set this up perfectly. I think you used the right language, too. You said salty language, because indeed, when people use profanity, it sort of seasons whatever they're saying, right? Mm-hmm. Like, what's Samuel L. Jackson without dropping it in that? You know, it's a nice punctuation, you know, yeah. Sort of things. No, but I think about profanity, I the first thing that comes to mind is just sort of the etymology, right? So the roots, because it has Latin roots, it actually means outside of temple. And so you can imagine the things to be profane is sort of outside of the sacred, of what's considered acceptable or legitimate. So with that as a backdrop, you can see how this will play into the political rhetoric and the political performance of today's contemporary politicians. One, the language is taboo. So for it, by it being taboo, you know, sort of considered wrong, it helps makes certain candidates more distinctive. To your point, you know, this hardly didn't happen at all until Donald Trump came on the stage. So him entering the political discourse using this language made him more distinctive, not just different. Now, when we think about the difference between distinctiveness and differentiation, it feels like hair splitting, but it's actually very, very, very, very different. Pardon the pun. You know, distinctive is the way things stick in your mind. Mm-hmm. Right. Differentiation is just like this person believes this, that person believes that, but they're sort of one and the same. And typically, a lot of politicians, there isn't a ton of distinctiveness between one versus the other, especially within a political party. The more distinctive ones are the people who actually come to mind when you think about a political party, right? They actually stand out within the party. Mm-hmm. So it being out of temple allows that person to be outside of the norm. You know, I think about, can't help myself, but think about the Eddie Murphy, I think that's Eddie Murphy Raw, and he talks about Bill Cosby, you know, saying like, you can't say filth, flarn, flarn, filth on stage, you know, it's considered not acceptable, right? But Eddie Murphy doing that is sort of him, you know, following the legacy of a Richard Pryor and a Red Fox, like, These stylings help differentiate from the norm. So that's the first. The second thing that comes to mind is your point. It makes it feel more authentic. Or I think about it, it makes it feel more common. It sort of reduces sort of the classism that typically is presented in politics, right? I have on a, you know, power suit, a power tie, and I'm talking to average Americans, right? It feels very much just aesthetically, there's a difference. But when I start using common language, mm-hmm. it makes a person feel real. It makes them feel like, again, like they're not like the others, right? And then, of course, it just feels more emotive. It just feels like you care. It feels impassionate more than it does feel sort of, you know, uncouth, as my mother would say. Mm-hmm. It feels less sort of outside of what's socially acceptable. And you go, that person it cares so much. They're so angry. They're so fired up. And hopefully, in their minds at least, it makes you far more likely to choose that person as your person. I think about this, you start putting those things together, whether it's the taboo nature, the commonality of it, the emotive part of it, it bears to mind a Lauryn Hill lyric from the Fugees. She goes, after all my logic and my theory, I add a MF-er so you ignorant people hear me. Mm. You know, it just mm-hmm. makes it feel much, much more tangible. And of that, it makes the person feel far more relatable and therefore more likely to be my person.
12: Yeah. Why do we think this works? I hear the analysis, but why do we think this works? I'm not sure I've seen any data. I mentioned that commercial, that campaign commercial in Illinois that helped, the sister win the Democratic primary. I'm not so sure that we can put her win on that one commercial. But the question for me is why do we think this works? Why do we think, they're getting good advice, candidates are, from consultants telling them to lean into this language?
13: Well, I don't know if it works for all, but it definitely worked for one. Mm-hmm. And that one is Donald Trump.
12: Sure.
13: Like, you know, we saw it in the anecdotal evidence when people were like, he just feels like one of us. Mm-hmm. You know, like, I like the way he just keeps it real. I like how he just sort of talks from the heart. I like the way he like kind of shoots from the hip. All these things that people use, this rhetoric that people used to justify their support of him was sort of birthed out of that evidence. Now, did it capture everything? Probably not, because it certainly didn't include the xenophobia, the racism, the sexism, mm-hmm. all the other things. Mm-hmm. But they used that as tangible evidence to say why I think that that's my guy. Where I think that falls short is sort of, we get back to the idea of distinctiveness. Once everyone does it, it feels less distinctive.
12: That's right.
13: You know, and if nothing else, if like you've never done this before and now you're doing it, it feels performative, which underrode this idea of relatability and authenticity. So I haven't seen the data to say whether it's working or not. But on the Republican side, I believe the literature would tell us that the more it's used, the less likely it will be effective. On the Democratic side, on the left side, We don't see much of that at all. You know, we see, you know, like you said, Joe Biden used the D word, mm-hmm. right? But we wouldn't even put that in as like a hot. It's not like one of the four letter words.
12: That's right.
13: That our parents would slap our hands with. You know, like it's not one of those.
12: Right.
13: So to see it happening on the left, it does feel a little distinctive. It feels kind of like, wow, this is where we are.
12: Yeah.
13: And again, I imagine the more it happens, the more it becomes sort of normative. And once you reach, you know, normality, it's less shocking, it's less taboo, it feels less common, it feels less emotive, and it loses all of its bite.
12: There are two thoughts that popped in my head when you were talking a moment ago. The first is a story about my friend Prince, who I, again, miss dearly all the time. So Prince and I were having dinner one night, Marcus, and he was making the point over dinner that when he was cussing and being nasty in those early records, it was a way to distinguish himself. Mm-hmm. And he was the only one doing it. And everybody's like, who is this Prince guy, man? He's on the cover of albums wearing a G string and, you know, using certain language in his songs and being as only Prince could be and only Prince was during that time period. It allowed Prince to stand out. He said, but now everybody's doing it. Everybody's naked. And everybody's cussing on their records. And that's why I'm not doing it anymore. And I thought about him telling me that story when you made this point that when everybody starts doing it, it becomes performative, which leads me to ask in 45 seconds, we'll continue. We come forward. Is the only way for us to get less of this is to endure more of this?
13: I mean, I suppose it's either that and or we sort of say enough, that
12: right.
13: We speak up and go, hey, this isn't cool. This rhetoric is not acceptable. We don't accept this from you, and then people will change. It arguably will be a combination of the both.
12: Yeah, yeah. I mentioned Marcus is a best-selling author, award-winning cultural translator, professor at U of M, University of Michigan. But I know his work rather well, but I went looking for some stuff that Marcus had written last night to prepare us for our conversation today. And I came up on a piece that I think I read when it first came out, but I went back and refreshed myself by reading it again last evening. And the piece was titled, Why Our Rhetoric Says More About Us Than the Words Themselves. Why Our Rhetoric Says More About Us Than the Words Themselves. When we come forward, we'll let him unpack that and what the rhetoric says about them, they being the candidates, the politicians, what it also says about us that we embrace it. If the rhetoric says more about us than about the words themselves, what's it saying about them, the language that is, about them and about us, the demos, we the people? We'll let Marcus unpack that part when we come forward on Tavis Smiley.
1: Why does Tavis say when we come forward?
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1: And you don't have to go back either. Forward ever, backward never. More of Tavis Smiley when we come forward.
12: What's going on, Nasty Natty? This is Tavis Smiley, and thanks for showing love. 1230, The Buzz.
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15: One person is dealing with serious injuries after they were shot trying to break up a fight in the Cincinnati area. Responding officers found a man shot in the chest when they showed up to Vine Street in Elmwood Place Wednesday afternoon. Investigators say the man was trying to break up a fight in the area when he was shot. The shooting suspect was caught several hours later and taken into custody. Vice President J.D. Vance will be in his hometown of Middletown today. Vance's team says he'll be speaking about the Trump administration's America First economic agenda at the Cleveland Cliffs Middletown Works facility. The address will focus on support of American workers and manufacturing. He'll be joined by Secretary of Energy Chris Wright. The Cincinnati Reds will hope for better defensive efforts in their game today after Thursday's tough loss. The Reds were one out away from victory over St. Louis Thursday when center fielder Dane Myers dropped a fly ball, allowing two runs to score. That opened the floodgates as the Cardinals scored four more times to take a 10-5 lead before they ultimately won the game 10-9. Cincinnati has dropped two of its last three games. I'm Heather Pasco in 1230.
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12: You are indeed with award-winning culture translator, University of Michigan professor, best-selling author Marcus Collins. His book, by the way, is called For the Culture, The Power Behind What We Buy, What We Do, and Who We Want to Be. Always thrilled to be in conversation with Marcus, who helps me understand how the culture is moving or not. In case you've just tuned in, you missed a pretty amazing first half hour talking about political profanity. there's an article, Marcus, I was reading last night prepping for this conversation with you, and the article is in Axios, and the headline is "Political Profanity is Having a Effing Moment." Political profanity is having a effing moment. That's the headline. Everybody's cussing these days. And consultants are telling their candidates to go off script and just curse, be salty. It helps you to be more relatable. So everybody's doing it. And Marcus was saying a moment ago that you get to a point where everybody does it, it loses its sting. I said to Marcus, so you're telling me we got to deal with more of this before we get to the point of getting less of it? He said, yeah, unless we say enough is enough. We've been talking about that in this hour. And I'm going to play a clip here of Mike Johnson, not so much cursing, but the language that Mike Johnson and Republicans like Donald Trump are now using on the campaign trail. Marxist, communist, jihadist. What's that about? As a matter of fact, let me do that first, Miles. And then I'm going to let Marcus respond to what I teed him up for a moment ago. And that is the piece that he's written. Titled Why Our Rhetoric Says More About Us Than the Words Themselves. Why Our Rhetoric Says More About Us Than the Words We Actually Use. So we'll let Marcus unpack that in a second. So let me start with, let's go to Mike Johnson first. Speaker of the House, Mike Johnson, just listen to his language.
0: It's a fascinating thing to see the Democrat Party. They're in the midst of now an open civil war, truly. They don't know who they stand, what they stand for, who stands with them. They don't have a leader. They're kind of a rudderless ship, but the thing that is so, I think, alarming, let me use that word, alarming for the American people, is that you have open Marxists who are winning primaries in that party. Hakeem Jeffries is the top leader, the Democrat leader in the House, but he lost his slate of candidates in his own backyard. Several weeks ago, you saw Mamdani endorsed a slate of radical, far-left candidates, DSA, approved and endorsed candidates, and they all won. And one of those races was in the Bronx, in Hakeem Jeffries' own backyard. So he's having a challenge inside his own camp, and this is an alarming thing for everybody.
12: Alarming. That these Marxists are winning. That's Mike Johnson. And then here is Donald Trump pivoting from communist to jihadist. Take a listen.
20: What recommendations do you have for Republicans, you know, heading into midterms right now? And are Democrats, with the candidates they're putting forward, making life easier for them?
22: Well, the one thing is we have jihadists being elected all over the place. We have this, whether it's communism, jihadism. It's a lot of a friend of mine called up. He said, you know, really, you should use the word jihadist because that's what's happening. And I'm not sure that anybody, if you take a look at what happens in other countries, I think that's not going to be necessarily the way we want to live. But when you look at the radicalism and the craziness of the candidates and the stupidity of what they're suggesting, let's get rid of the Supreme Court, let's get rid of the presidency, let's get rid of the Senate. They want to get, you know, sometimes I'd like to get rid of the Senate too, but I don't say it and I wouldn't do it. But, you know, they want to get rid of the Senate. They want to get rid of ideally the House, but they're thinking about maybe keeping the House, you know. Isn't that nice? These are people that have been not successful. They're people that have been, in many cases, failures. They come from other failed countries, and they come here and they tell us how to run our country.
12: Well, let, again, Marcus unpack what our rhetoric says about us more than it says about the words themselves. When you see candidates, when you see politicians on the campaign trail, as they are now, using words like Marxist and communist and jihadist. Help me understand that, Marcus.
13: Well, I think the first thing we got to start is that language is not neutral, right? Language is never neutral. Language is embedded and imbued with meaning that's culturally mediated, mm-hmm. right? You know, if I say, hey, that's bad, you know, on the surface, we know bad by definition to be not a good thing. But if I'm pointing at your shoes, Tavis, and be like, them some bad shoes, you know what I mean? Those are good shoes.
12: Yeah.
13: Right. Well, why is that? Because we have culturally negotiated that bad in this context is good, right? Or that red, you know, is a color, but when you approach an intersection, red means stop, mm-hmm. and green means go, and yellow means hurry up. These things are all culturally negotiated. So every time we're using language, it is in the service of the meaning that we have collectively adopted. So rhetoric in and of itself is loaded. It's loaded with intentionality. And the idea is that when I'm using language within a particular context, I'm using it with the assumption that you know what I mean, even if you don't know what the words are. So I imagine, you know, if you were to poll the general population in the United States and ask them to define Marxism, you probably wouldn't get a very good answer, mm-hmm. if any answer.
12: Mm-hmm.
13: You know, I would be hard pressed that they even know who Karl Marx was or in what century he resided or what study of science he sat in, right? However, the word Marxist is loaded with so much negative connotation. Right. You know, we had the communist rich hunt, you know, in the decades ago, like, you know, the commies, even the people that don't know what communism is, it's loaded with negative connotation. Right. So therefore, when they say things like these radical Marxists, these radical communists, they are signaling, even though you may not know what the definition of the word is, it's going to elicit a set of meanings that are to evoke and conjure up a set of feelings such that you go, ooh, that's not a good thing. I mean, Mike Johnson continued to use the word, this is alarming.
12: Mm-hmm.
13: So language in association with these other words, they help us express what our expectations should be. And like, if you look at the cultural scholarship, you know, there's so much evidence to say that language is the front door to community. It is the front door to culture. Because if you use certain words, I know that you're one of us, or I know that we are in community. And if you're saying things that are to, you know, catalyze my spidey senses to think a certain way, I go, oh, he's speaking to help protect me because these things are quote unquote alarming. Even if Trump, your quote, your clip says, sometimes I want to get rid of the sin too.
12: Mm-hmm.
13: He's like, he's actually saying, I actually sort of agree with some of this, yeah. but I won't say it. Right? I won't do it. Right. But ideologically, there actually seem to be some congruence between you and these quote unquote radical folks. But it's the language that we're using to help get people to move. Even, you know, Trump said his own admission. He always admits the things that he does. And that's just how far gone we are here.
12: Mm.
13: He says, you know, people are telling me I should use the word jihadi or jihadist. I should use that word because they know how emotionally charged mm-hmm. it is. You get people in their emotions, you get people to move.
12: Yeah. There's no doubt in my mind, and I suspect this is true for most of my listeners, overwhelmingly most of my listeners. We believe that their message, and that would be the Republicans, imbued with too much white supremacist thinking. The message is wrong. Full stop. The message is wrong. But they are better at messaging. I've long felt that. I've been sitting in chairs as moderator and host and interlocutor for better than 3 decades now. And for that entirety, for the most of that, I should say, I have felt that the other side, no matter how wrong their message has been, they've always been better at messaging. Republicans are better at messaging than Democrats. Let me say it again in case you didn't hear me. Republicans are far better at messaging than Democrats, even though their message is all wrong. Why is that, Marcus Collins? That's the question when we come forward on Tavis Smiley.
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15: Freedom is an endless meeting. So let's get back to it with Tavis Smiley.
16: Tavis Smiley, Marcus Collins, who could disagree with me, we shall see. But my read for the decades I've been at this, Marcus, is that by and large, over the course of the terrain that I have traversed, although their message is wrong, Republicans are just better at messaging. They get the language thing better than Democrats do, even if they're wrong about Marxist and jihadist and communist.
17: I mean, you're 1,000% correct. There's so many artifacts, evidence, examples that justify that point of view. And, you know, and we heard it from sort of one of the greatest architects in the Republican faction, Dr. Frank Luntz.
16: Oh, yeah.
17: You know, he said, it's not what you say, it's what people hear. And the best advertisers, the best marketers know this fact. I mean, that's where my practice has started. As a practitioner, I've worked in advertising, and it's these sort of staple things. It's not what you say, it's what actually hits their ear. You know, it's like, it's like if someone says, hey, you straight? We know that has many, many meanings. I mean, are you okay?
16: Yeah.
17: Do you want to fight?
16: Yeah. Yeah.
17: Are you safe? Do you want something to eat? Like, it's, you know, these things, all these meanings. And the idea is that we're saying a thing so that people can interpret what we actually mean. And the way we say it makes all the difference. Like, you know, he talks about things being simple. These are using very easy words that people can understand. It goes back to the top of the hour, profanity. Very easy words that people know exactly what you mean. You know, use short sentences so that they're easily transferable, easily socializable. You continue to repeat it. Consistency. The Republican constituency, you know, once one person says it, it becomes they flood the zone with the same language everywhere. It's sort of like the memo that everyone gets, right? They ensure that, you know, it's novel, right? They say it in ways that feel more outlandish than the next. And as a result, these things just feel much more sticky. When Democrats talk about ideas, they want to be exact, and God bless them. You know, they want to be responsible with regards to what's being said. But nuance does not travel easy. Nuance makes it very, very cumbersome. We think about the language. Nuance is not extremely socializable or easily repeatable. So it makes it very, very hard for things to stick. And when we say things that are exact, we use language that aren't really approachable by most people. I mean, like, I work in academia. The things I write for a scholarly audience is very different than things I write in books or write in Forbes, because I know how that audience is making meaning. But Democrats, unfortunately, a lot of the language, broadly speaking, generally speaking, is at a certain altitude that doesn't feel as acceptable or approachable as language that is.

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11: You're on D for another 2.5 minutes with Marcus Collins, and we'll push our third and final hour today. Marcus, I got 2.5 minutes. As I say, it belongs to you. Why our rhetoric says more about us than the words themselves, we can read it at Forbes, but top line it for us.
12: You know, the idea here is that the language that we use is an expression of the world that we translate. The way we talk about people, whether we say people are homeless or unhoused, those two words, they reveal how we think about these people and the humanity that we put inside of them or that we associate to them. And what I go through the piece, I mentioned research that I did with this company called Suzy, Consumer Insights Company. And we started looking at the language that people use around certain political topics and look at them in the faction of people who self-identify as Republicans and those who self-identify as Democrats. We looked at gun rights. We looked at abortion. We looked at parenting. We looked at the border. And what we found, you know, which really sort of subverted what the conventional wisdom is, that in many ways, the majority of people are saying the same things. We may hear loud shouting from the two sides, whether it's white supremacists on the right and maybe DSA on the left, these kind of wide polars. But by and large, we're all kind of saying and feeling the same sentiment as a broader population. And that's a good thing. And while there are differences, that differences, they make us great. This is the diversity that makes society as rich as it is. Mm-hmm. Those things are really, really good. The things that we need to be interrogating are where the differences lie. Mm-hmm. When it ends up costing people their humanity. Yeah. When your point of view about the world means my freedom, it causes marginalization, it causes oppression or eradication, in the words of James Baldwin, that's when we have a problem. Yeah. So the idea here is that we're actually more in the same boat as a society than we're not. Mm-hmm. We just can't find ourselves within all the noise that is the rhetoric of today's political landscape.
11: It's an eloquent topic.

0: line. You can read the article for yourself. I wrote it some time ago, but it's as relevant now as ever. And I went back last night and reread it in advance of this dialogue. It's called Why Our Rhetoric Says More About Us Than the Words Themselves. Dr. Marcus Collins, award-winning cultural translator at U of M, professor, author of the book For the Culture, The Power Behind What We Buy, What We Do, and Who We Want to Be. Marcus, as always, you make me see the world through a different prism. 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Your insights are always amazing. Good to have you back on the program.
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22: The recent shooting of a Cincinnati teenager has led to concerns and complaints about the number of vacant properties in the city. 14-year-old Rakeem Blair Jr. remains in the hospital after being shot in the face Tuesday night by a man who came out of a vacant building in East Price Hill. Neighborhood association officials say the building should have been boarded up ages ago to make sure vagrants or others weren't causing trouble inside. City officials estimate there are approximately 5,000 vacant buildings in Cincinnati, many of which pose safety risks. An investigation is underway into the discovery of a body in the Great Miami River. First responders in Butler County recovered a body from the river near the Hamilton Dam Thursday. Investigators have not released the name of the person who was found dead, and it's not clear how they went into the water. One person is dealing with serious injuries after they were shot, trying to break up a fight in the Cincinnati area. Responding officers found a man shot in the chest when they showed up to Vine Street in Elmwood Place Wednesday afternoon. Investigators say the man was trying to break up a fight in the area when he was shot. I'm Heather Pascoe on 1230 The Buzz.

0: Captain Smiley, glad you're with us in this third and final hour of today's program. We've been trying to squeeze an 80-pound show into a 40-pound bag. We're getting it in there. Let's see if we can squeeze in two more conversations in this hour. On the backside of this hour, actor and musician Michael V. Epps, a.k.a. Mikey, talks about the end of the highly acclaimed series, The Chi, where he played Jake Taylor. So we'll talk to Michael V. Epps about The Chi. Speaking of Curtis Mayfield in the city of Chicago, a nice little, I like that. That was nice, Miles. Very nice. So we'll talk about that on the backside of the hour. In a moment, we'll be joined by Lynn Sweet, former Washington, D.C. bureau chief and now special correspondent for the Chicago Sun-Times. Let her explain how her lighthearted search for President Obama's tan suit has reopened a serious debate about the consequential effect of that 2014 press conference where he donned that haberdashery and was talking about foreign policy and how all of this impacts his foreign policy legacy all these years later. Amazing what a suit can do. If you saw, many of you did, you watched the opening of the Obama, I guess it's not a library, Presidential Center, I guess they call it. If you saw the opening of that carried by C-SPAN and other networks, then you saw the jokes that were being made about the tan suit. There were a number of people who showed up. David Letterman and Stephen Colbert and the MC of the program, Obama's longtime friend, all had on tan suits. And so the tan suit jokes were in full force on the day of the opening of the Presidential Center. So we have still not moved past the jokes and the commentary about the tan suit back in 2014. So we'll let Lynn explain how she got what her on-ramp was to the tan suit. And again, a discussion about his foreign policy. Before I do any of that, here's a funny clip from Larry David's show. It's called Life, Larry, and the Pursuit of Unhappiness. A little Larry David skit here about the tan suit all these years later. Take a listen.
1: Hey, you know what? I got an idea that just might interest you.
2: What's your idea?
1: I think you should wear the tan suit to the press conference.
2: For this press conference?
1: Yes.
2: Why?
1: Well, first of all, it's a gorgeous suit.
2: And that's why I'm taking it to Turin. There's a daytime event. It's outdoors. A little more casual.
1: And this is Casual Friday. Hey, Brian, the boss wants to try on the tan suit.
2: I do love this suit.
1: It's perfect. Mm. You're casual. And it's in the briefing room. It's not the East Room.
2: Thank you.
1: Oh.
2: It is a great suit.
1: Oh, boy. I think this is the move.
2: I'm going to try it out. See how it looks.
1: Old lips won't let you down. You'll thank me.
0: All these years later, still jokes, including Obama himself leaning in. On the tan suit. Lynn Sweet, good to hear your voice. How are you today?
3: Tavis, it's an honor to be with you today. Thanks for having me.
0: My pleasure. I've got 2 minutes right now to sort of set this up, 2 or 3 minutes. When we come forward, we'll spend the rest of the half hour sort of unpacking it. But tell me about, as I said, your lighthearted search for this tan suit and how that has led to a yet another serious conversation, a consequential conversation about his foreign policy.
3: And we could all have both in one, you know, we could all do a few things at one time, lighthearted, serious. In a nutshell, when I went to a press preview on the Obama Center opening, the question came up from a reporter to one of the executives, what do you wish was here that you don't have? And Michael Strautman has said the tan suit. And then Valerie Jarrett, the CEO of the Obama Foundation, shocked us when she said Obama gave it away when he was cleaning out his closet. Mm. That was my starting point for this project.
0: Mm. Tell me a bit more about the project.
3: So I'm supposed to find the tan suit. Now, as I say, to quote myself, I could find you a needle in a haystack, Tavis, but I don't even know where the haystack is on this one.
0: Yeah.
3: You know, I've been in the business 100 years here.
0: Yeah.
3: Yeah, I could find stuff, but give me a clue here. It's like, which grain of sand on the beach are we talking about?
0: Mm.
3: But I also understood that sometimes in a project, the journey is the destination. The anniversary of the tan suit press conference is next week, August 28th. And it's not just me thinking there's interest in the suit. Marty Nesbitt, who you mentioned,
0: yep.
3: Stephen Colbert, who actually asked Obama when he was at the museum before his show ended, where's the tan suit? And then, lo and behold, the Larry David spoof with Obama happy to play himself in that tan suit. And so everyone understands I'm looking for the real tan suit. The tan suit in that HBO show is a replica.
0: Mm. So I love that Lynn Sweet is in a search to find the real tan suit. I'm just laughing at the fact that the anniversary of the tan suit is August 28th. You know what else happened on August 28th? Think about it. We'll talk about that. We'll talk about that part when we come forward. But of all the things that happened on August 28th in this country, historic date, August 28th, we're still talking about the tan suit that he wore on August 28th. That's how we do it here on Tavis Smiley.
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8: 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As that equity grows, it can become a financial asset that may support your long-term goals. Owning a home can